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9: 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I'm quite serious. 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You have 101 nights to try all summer long and into the fall. 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I mean, seriously? Do you really want another summer like last summer, barely sleeping because you were too hot all night? It is a hot summer. 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Not a lot of people blame the summer heat for bad sleep. Most people do, actually. 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Their mattress trapping the heat. It's exactly why I switched to Ghostbed. 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I can attest to this. And I want to strongly encourage you to jump in. Ghostbed gives you 101 nights to try it at home. Hello, 101 nights to try it at home. So you can sleep on it for the rest of the summer and into the fall. Folks, seriously? 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
7: You know, folks, you'll have to gather the information yourselves and draw your own conclusions. But there's a piece here from Substack. Different outlets, liberal, moderate, some conservative. They say right after the Tate's arrest, Carlson interviewed Andrew Tate in 2023 and later criticized Romanian authorities, calling the charges transparently political. He stated Andrew Tate is dangerous because he tells men to stand up straight. That's the crime, 2023. He wasn't the only one to speak of that way. We have, let's see here, a guy by the name of Jack Posebiec, who most of you have never heard of before. By the way, I'm not saying they all promoted the guy. I'm just saying how they talked about him. On War Room, Steve Bannon, we know who he is, what a reprobate that is, and former Trump campaign operative Jack Posebiec, this guy's kind of disgusting too, discussed the Tate's arrest within hours of the news breaking. Posebiec claimed that, quote, the global elites want Andrew Tate shut down because he tells young men the truth about masculinity, unquote. Framing Romanian prosecutors as, quote, tools of the global regime, unquote. There you have that. And so forth and so on. But all that aside, fact of the matter is these guys are pretty disgusting. The Romanian authorities arrested Andrew and Tristan Tate in late 2020.

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1: 5 News, I'm Tom Graham. The Pentagon launching another round of strikes against Iran today after the deaths of 3 U.S. troops in Jordan.
2: Strikes targeting command and control centers in Iran, others targeting sites where Iranian missiles and drones are being launched from. Those U.S. attacks come in the wake of an Iranian ballistic missile attack in Jordan.
1: Fox's Steve Harrigan, another soldier pronounced dead in Iraq on Saturday. New York City Mayor Zohran Mamdani continues to threaten to arrest Israeli Prime Minister Benjamin Netanyahu
3: for war crimes and he's the architect of the genocide against Palestinians in Gaza as Israel's prime minister.
1: Netanyahu is expected to attend the UN General Assembly in New York in September. Tropical storm Bertha forming in the eastern Gulf, becoming the second named storm of the Atlantic hurricane season. System is expected to drench the Florida panhandle and much of the southeastern U.S. America is listening to Fox News.

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3: 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That's just Southern Maine Corp traffic.
0: You'll get all the scores from the night before.
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Now you get it free when you get the number one concealed carry pistol in the country. You'll get that for free. Now, you know, the threat level goes up, small towns, big city, around the country. Look, it's dangerous out there. Now, Sig Sauer, all proudly made in the live free or die state of New Hampshire. Half their workforce is former military, and it is they're a proud partner of the U.S. military. Sig Sauer is the official sidearm of all branches of the U.S. military. For example, I have their M17 pistol. That's the same exact one carried by our brave men and women that defend freedom all around the world. And the P365, the number one concealed carry pistol in the country. That's pretty much my everyday carry. Very easy to carry and conceal. And we're a Sig Sauer family. Sweet baby James, like me, has several Sig Sauer firearms. Linda owns the P365 Rose Special Edition. Just go to

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8: Some news for you. Darlene Graham. Do you know who Darlene Graham is? Yeah, Lindsey Graham's sister, who was just appointed by the South Carolina governor to fulfill his term, has just announced that she is going to run for a full Senate term to replace her brother. She's the sitting U.S. Senator, and she says, sure, why not? I will run for his Senate seat. So a woman who doesn't have much of a political career or a political background, sort of a blank canvas, if you will. We don't know much about her other than she just sort of supported her brother. And if she's like any of my sisters, they love me, but they don't agree with anything I say. So we'll see how that turns out. But Darlene Graham announcing that she's going to run for that Senate race in South Carolina. A couple of text messages. Let's see. Glenn in New Mexico. Trump looked as if the lights were barely on yesterday at the World Cup celebration. The FIFA bosses was tugging at his sleeve, and Donnie just started his robotic clapping. I think you're piling on, just like they piled on with Biden, even though Biden did look like he looked like Uncle Junior from The Sopranos searching for the newspaper in the front yard in his housecoat. Donald Trump doesn't look that bad. Let's see here. Hawley, New Mexico checks in. Hey, you're an all right guy. To err is human, but to give divine. McGraw, our country is going down the same path as the Romans. They had high inflation, corrupt leaders, corruption in government, attempts were always being made to assassinate their leaders. The people became immoral in their lifestyle. Their military was overextended and not as effective as it could be trying to police such a large expanse of its empire. We are the modern-day Romans, and pro football players are our modern gladiators. God bless America at Night. Also forgot to mention that the Romans had a large national debt and crime. Really interesting. Let's see here. All right, let's go back to phones. Sherry in Fredericksburg, Texas. Sherry, you're on America at Night. Thanks for calling.
9: Oh, thank you very much. Yeah, this is a voter fraud case as far as I'm concerned, okay? And it's regarding a husband that tells his wife, we both want different candidates, right? And so we might as well just stay home because we'll just both cancel each other's vote. And then he goes to town and votes, and she may find out, she may not, but I'm one of those wives that did find out that he went ahead and voted. And so I just want to tell all wives out there, just vote. Don't fall for that stuff, okay?
8: How many times did your husband do this to you?
9: Well, he only got by it once. I let him do it a few times because I was just a passive kind of wife that let him have his way a lot. But I didn't like it. And here's my chance to do something about it.
8: Yeah. You know? Is your husband still alive?
9: No, he's not. He had a subdermal hematoma bleeding. He was here in Fredericksburg and he hit the cement at the stock show or some show. What do they have where they come and they sell things and buy things, and

0: We're on our radio. He's Eric Carlin. I'm Gary McNamara. You know, the other thing, and we'll have audio cuts on this coming up that I saw over the weekend. I was really busy, so when I actually like it when I get real busy and it gets me out of the pattern of what I normally do, because then you can just sort of see what's coming through. You know, because you and I are just reading 24 hours a day, but wherever we're awake, every 5 seconds we're reading stuff. But when you're not paying as much attention, because you're as busy as I was this weekend, it's interesting. You know what I got out of this weekend?
1: Yeah.
0: The real split in the Democratic Party right now.
1: Oh, yeah.
0: It right. really seems to be a debate now.
1: Right.
0: Inside their party.
1: Yep.
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4: News. I'm Sue Guzman. The Pentagon launching another round of strikes against Iran following the deaths of three U.S. troops in Jordan.
5: Strikes targeting command and control centers in Iran, others targeting sites where Iranian missiles and drones are being launched from. Those U.S. attacks come in the wake of an Iranian ballistic missile attack in Jordan.
4: Fox's Steve Harrigan, another soldier, died in Iraq Saturday. New York City Mayor Zohra Mamdani continuing to threaten to arrest Israeli Prime Minister Benjamin Netanyahu.
6: For war crimes, and he's the architect of the genocide against Palestinians in Gaza as Israel's prime minister.
4: And Netanyahu expected to attend the UN General Assembly in New York in September. And Tropical Storm Bertha has formed in the Eastern Gulf. It is the second named storm of the Atlantic hurricane season, expected to drench the Florida Panhandle and much of the Southeast. 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
7: Tonight, expect warm and humid conditions under a clear sky with a low of 79. Tomorrow will be mostly sunny and very hot with temperatures nearing the record high of 104 set in 2006. There is a chance of a thunderstorm in some areas during the afternoon with a high of 103. Tomorrow night will remain very warm and humid with clear skies and a low of 81. Wednesday will bring partly sunny skies and a high of 95, while Thursday is expected to be sunny with a high of 91. I'm AccuWeather meteorologist Jason Caterina.
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10: As a parent, when you send your kid off to school in the morning, you know that they're going to be learning, they're going to be spending time with their friends, but new study out of UCSF found adolescents are spending an average of 70 minutes of their school day on their phones. Now, some kids will say they need their phones to help with schoolwork, but this study found that they were spending the vast majority of their screen time on TikTok, Instagram, and Snapchat, not really apps that you're going to be turning to for homework help. Now, the study's lead author said, "Don't blame kids for using their phones at school. Teach them how to resist them. Focus on what they'd get by putting them aside rather than what you're taking away. Explain how phones could hurt their academic performance, and also remind them of this. Nothing takes the place of real face-to-face friendships." I'm Dr. Sanjay Gupta, helping you live a better life.

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He is Eric Cronin, and I'm Gary McNamara. Coming up following the bottom of the hour, the war in Iran, where is it going? You saw the headline on Fox News. The president now is considering regime change. Oh, this must be officially now, because that was part of their plan. Plus, more on the Democrats infighting, because it's really getting interesting now, all coming up.

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2: From Bill Maher, and he talked about green energy. You know, we talked about this way back in Frisola, if you have federal subsidies for windmills and solar panels and everything else, you're going to have the the capitalist of Texas go, free money, give it to us.
3: Oh yeah, everybody has their hand out when the government is handing out money.
2: And so the point I think he was making was there's just too much regulation in California that even though those subsidies are available, and if you want to look at it, look at the train to nowhere.
3: Yeah,
2: look at how what was the story? What was the story going back a couple of months ago, where? And it was Democrats saying, we have the money, we can't spend it. There's so many rules and regulations that we have the federal dollars here. We can do it, but we cannot decide because of DEI and you name all the different regulations. We've learned as socialists to collect the money, but we can't even spend it because we have so many regulations in our state.
3: They were building something, and I forget what it was, but because the story said they haven't even broken ground on this because
2: that was.
3: They couldn't, because DEI ruled every move, which included, of course, hiring private sector contractors to do the building. And everything else, which is that's part of the process. So then you have to go in and implement or find contractors that have your DEI, the same DEI rules in their organization. You have to go, and everywhere you turn, that DEI has to be throughout. So they couldn't even spend money that was already spent by Congress.
2: And see, the warning was there 10 years ago during Occupy Wall Street.
3: Yeah.
2: When, remember, they couldn't hold a meeting?
3: Yeah.
2: Because they didn't know who to put in charge of the meeting, because nobody should be put in charge of a meeting. And anybody who said, well, I'll take the role, they said, well, why? Why should you take the role?
3: Right.
2: And so they couldn't even have a meeting to discuss the things that they were upset about because they couldn't figure out how to organize the meeting. The warnings were there.
3: Yes. And it... You know, it's something again that we've gone over and over again about how their rule book becomes so restrictive and how it changes all the time. These are things that aren't going to change. The change for the left is constant. It's why they're at the point now where they were always going to get to, and they're going to go further than the DSA. Believe it or not, there's crazier stuff coming.
2: Oh, yeah. Yep.
3: They're not over. They're not done.
2: Yesterday's news, we had the explosion that went off outside the 26 Federal Plaza in New York City around 8:30 yesterday morning, with immigration officials and FBI rushing out with guns drawn. They got the suspect, as we know. Looked like he was spreading gasoline or something, didn't he?
3: Yeah, that's what it looked like.
2: Let me just play Tom Holman here. We have a couple of Tom Holman cuts here because he talks about, apparently, Mandami said, we hope everybody is okay, and so did Jeffries. Here we go. Ready for this?
3: All right.
2: This is good.
4: Well, first of all, I appreciate the comments from Mandami and Jeffries, but too little too late. They spent a year attacking ICE. Comparing ICE, so let's abolish ICE because they're fascists. ICE are Nazis. ICE are racist. ICE is a secret police. ICE isn't a real law enforcement agency. Fail to comply with ICE. I see the signs every protest resist. So look, they have educated people that they can resist ICE, and the hateful rhetoric continues, which we've had some tragedies recently because people didn't want to comply with ICE. So this is yet.

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Andy Zirconian. I'm Gary McNamara. Coming up on the bottom of the hour, the war in Iran, where is it going? You saw the headline on Fox News. The president now is considering regime change. Oh, this must be officially now, because that was part of their plan. Plus, more on the Democrats infighting, because it's really getting interesting now, all coming up.

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1: Fox News, I'm Sue Gosser. U.S. Central Command completing a 10th straight night of heavy strikes against Iran following the recent deaths of U.S. troops in Jordan. President Trump is expected to decide within the coming days whether or not to expand military operations and return to full-scale combat. Trump administration opening a new investigation into international student aid at Harvard, accusing the Ivy League school of excluding American students from scholarships offered by Chinese donors.
2: The DOJ claims that amounts to illegal discrimination. Harmeet Dhillon, who heads the Justice Department's Civil Rights Division, said schools cannot get federal funding while at the same time taking foreign money to use only for aid to students from abroad.
1: Fox's Kernel Scott, Harvard denies the allegations. 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
3: President Trump's America First, and it starts with the Save America Act.
4: Also running, the 7th District's Russell Fry, who ousted the incumbent Republican 4 years ago with President Trump's endorsement. And he might have received Trump's backing again, but for the decision made by Darlene Graham, who was just picked to fill the last months of her brother's term. Before Graham decided, Trump posted that she has his complete and total endorsement. She shared her decision with Sean Hannity on Fox News.
5: I feel like I can do it. I feel an inner peace about it. Will it be difficult? Yes, absolutely.
6: So you're inclined to get in, or have you even made a final decision?
5: I've made a decision.
6: You're in.
5: Yeah, I'm in.
4: Graham has spent 30 years in various vocational rehabilitation and disability service jobs, most recently as head of the South Carolina Commission for the Blind. While married for 20 years to Larry Nordone, she's chosen to be known as Darlene Graham in her role as a senator and in her campaign to win a full term. I'm Richard Johnson.
7: As that South Carolina U.S. Senate race still takes shape, a high-profile Senate race in Texas is neck and neck and is seemingly becoming more tense as we approach the midterms. Correspondent Clayton Neville reports from Dallas on the battle between Republican and current State Attorney General Ken Paxton and Democrat State Representative James Tallarico.
8: The race for Texas's Senate seat is shaping up to be one of the most expensive midterm races in the country. It could shift the balance of power in Congress. The seat currently belongs to longtime Republican senior Senator John Cornyn, but he lost his primary to State Attorney General Ken Paxton. Paxton's Democratic opponent is State Rep. James Tallarico, who's setting records. He's raised more money at this stage of the race than any Texas general election candidate in the past 10 years. The campaigns of Tallarico and Paxton reportedly raked in $31 million and $9 million, respectively, in their last quarterly filing with the Federal Election Commission. Polling shows a tight race in a typically red state. There is some division, though, among Democrats. Tallarico beat Congresswoman Jasmine Crockett in the Democratic primary and is now catching some backlash from black Texas Democrats who say he's not listening to them. He was called out at a recent rally on the campaign trail.
9: Stay here, you answer our questions, or you suffer the consequences.
10: Yeah. So, I'm happy to engage. We'll come to here in just a second. I appreciate you being here, and I appreciate you traveling in. And I appreciate you.
9: For my people.
8: Tallarico went on to tell the crowd that tension is understandable given the high-stakes race.
10: But we have the same goal. My sense is a lot of these trolls online don't have that goal.
8: He called some critics trolls and said they have an agenda.
10: They're trying to push some agenda. They're trying to fulfill some need. But do that elsewhere, because we have work to do here in Texas.
8: Both Paxton and Tallarico have been focusing heavily on immigration in recent weeks while campaigning. They both plan to debate each other, but specifics on that debate aren't clear yet. In Texas, I'm Clayton Neville.
7: People in Mississippi gathered for a memorial service for 18-year-old Nolan Wells in the small town of Ocean Springs as questions remain about his death. Jennifer King reports that those questions include how the teen high school football player died and the circumstances surrounding his death.
11: At a service for Nolan Wells, his parents Christine and Elmore Wansley described the Mississippi teenager as a gentle soul and a gifted athlete.
12: In a world that can often feel dark, be like Nolan. Be the light that brightens the lives of those around you.
13: I nicknamed you Mr. Cool Hands because it seemed like you was catching a touchdown every game.
11: Wells, who was black, was

0: Welcome back. This is America in the Morning, now 15 till. A judge has dismissed the Trump administration's lawsuits against Minneapolis and St. Paul, Hennepin County, and the state of Minnesota over what the Justice Department describes as sanctuary city policies. U.S. Chief Judge Eric Tostred granted motions Monday to dismiss the claims. The government argued that federal law preempts such local policies and laws that may burden the federal government. The judge appointed by President Trump ruled that neither state law nor local policies challenged by the Justice Department were preempted by federal law. This is one of a series of lawsuits that the Department of Justice filed regarding sanctuary policies, which includes Boston, Chicago, Denver, Los Angeles, and New York City. Well, it looks like the old Air Force One will be the plane that carries the president until further notice. Correspondent Ed Donahue reports on why President Trump is switching planes again.
1: The White House says for a short time, President Trump will be traveling on the old Air Force One. Press Secretary Caroline Leavitt says the new Air Force One is perfectly safe, but will receive additional upgrades and enhancements. President Trump had earlier said,
2: "It has a lot. And, you know, it has a lot of capability, but as I understand it, in about a month or so, they're going to send it to have it be maxed out. So they're going to be sending it and they'll have it be maxed out in, think, about a month."
1: The president's use of the new red, white, and navy blue aircraft faced scrutiny, not only because it was gifted by Qatar, but also because it appears to not be equipped with some of the same missile detection and countermeasure systems as the older jets. Earlier this month, the president left the NATO summit in Turkey on the older baby blue Air Force One, stopped at a base in the UK, and then swapped back onto the new plane. Ed Donahue, Washington.
0: In a reversal, Canada has issued air quality warnings caused by American fires to the south. Officials in the Canadian province of British Columbia warned in an alert that smoke from U.S. fires, spurred on by thousands of lightning strikes, was creating smoky conditions as polluted air drifted north. 22 large fires are burning across Washington and Oregon, as well as in Minnesota. This after President Trump warned that Canada could face tariffs and sanctions for what he described as the U.S. being invaded by dirty air due to more than 840 active wildfires in Canada that caused unhealthy conditions as far south as North Carolina. America in the Morning continues. In Ohio, authorities are trying to figure out how one person who started to drown in a river led to five people losing their lives. Details from correspondent Lisa Dwyer.
3: Authorities say five people died on a river in Ohio after several of them went into the water to assist another person who was struggling to swim. Delaware County Sheriff Jeffrey Balzer says a motorist called 911 after spotting a frightened child who had been with the group running for help Sunday. The group had gathered along the Scioto River in the Columbus suburb of Powell when one of them went into the river for a swim. Balzer says that's when the tragedy started to occur.
4: It's not unusual, I think, for one person to be struggling in the water, other people attempt to save them, yet they don't have the skills to do that, so we end up with multiple deaths.
3: Rescue crews found two women Sunday. Both were pronounced dead at a hospital. The bodies of three men were found in the river Monday. Sound courtesy WBNS. I'm Lisa Dwyer.
0: Google Play is opening its U.S. App Store to competitors this week after losing a three-year antitrust fight. Chuck Palm, the new old tech guy, has the story.
5: Starting tomorrow, Google Play stops being the only doorway onto your phone. Under a new program called Play Catalog Access, Google has to hand your application listings over to competing Android app stores. And if you guessed this wasn't Google's idea, you were right. Back in December of 2023, a federal jury found that Google ran an illegal monopoly over the Play Store and its billing system. Google appealed and lost again. Last week, Google and Epic Games gave up trying to soften the deal, so the original court order stands. And Wednesday's the day this all kicks in. But rival stores are not going to get a free pass either. They're paying Google $5,000 a year for a security review and malware capped at 1% of downloads. Every download still runs through Google's own systems, and Google still gets paid. This is a rerun that we've seen before. 25 years ago, Washington forced Microsoft to stop locking Internet Explorer onto Windows. This is the same idea, but does it prove that this was a monopoly? They are now being forced to pry the door open and let competition in. More isn't necessarily better. It's just more places that you have to be careful. If you see a prompt for a new app store, you don't have to say yes, but you should know what you're looking at. Follow the new old tech guy on X, at Chuck Palm.
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6: Baseball Monday, Caleb Durbin's eighth inning home run lifted the Red Sox past the Orioles 6-5 for their 14th consecutive victory.
7: There's not a lot of times like I've blacked out, like they say. I think that was one of the moments where I didn't know what was happening. I just was going with it.
6: Baltimore had won 7 in a row coming into last night, so it was just the second time that two teams with winning streaks adding up to 20 games or more had ever met. The last time was in 1884. The AL-leading Rays hit three homers and thumped the Blue Jays 7-1. The White Sox and the Rangers started as a matchup of division leaders, but after Chicago's 10-3 win, Texas fell behind Seattle in the West. The Mariners shut out the Reds 8-0 behind the three-hit stylings of George Kirby and friends and a Cal Raleigh grand slam. Over in the National League, the Phillies overpowered the Dodgers 10-7. Trey Turner homered twice and drove in five. The Brewers barreled over the Mets 8-3 for their fourth straight and inched ahead of L.A. for the best record in the majors. The East-leading Braves nipped the Padres 3-2. Nationals got a three-run shot from Andres Chaparro in the first inning and sailed over the Rockies 7-3. Washington leads the majors in runs scored and first-inning runs. Guardians dug up seven taters in their 13-4 trouncing of the Twins. Petey Halpin and Rhys Hoskins hit two apiece. Astros topped the Marlins 8-5. Jeremy Peña with a grand slam. Yordan Alvarez launched a couple of moonshots on the anniversary of the moon landing. A couple of dingers for Jazz Chisholm Jr. boosted the Yankees over the Pirates 8-5.
8: Sometimes they see me dragging a little bit lately, so, you know, they just was like, bro, let's not forget who you are, you know. You're the greatest in the world. Like, you are Jazz Chisholm.
6: Well, you can't argue with that last part. Walk-off wins for the Royals over the Giants and the Angels over the Cardinals. Victories for the A's and the Tigers. That's Tuesday Sports.
0: Thank you, Robert. It's 7 till. When we return on America in the Morning, a story first told centuries before the birth of Christ is now the summer's biggest movie sensation. After these messages.
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0: America in the Morning continues. It's 5 till. A judge has pressed the pause button on the merger between Paramount and Warner Brothers. Entertainment reporter Kevin Carr is following negotiations.
12: On Monday, U.S. District Judge Araceli Martinez-Elgin granted a 14-day temporary restraining order on behalf of a dozen states' attorneys general who filed suit to stop the merger between Paramount and Warner Brothers. California AG Rob Bonta explained the suit at a press conference last week, saying the merger would violate antitrust law.
16: The resulting behemoth would control nearly one-third of theatrical motion pictures and nearly one-third of basic cable programming. It leads to increased unaffordability, a loss of good-paying job opportunities, and fewer choices for consumers.
12: The podcast The Town with Matt Bellany released an episode on Monday, which was recorded last Friday, featuring Paramount's chief legal officer, Macon Delarime, who offered his views.
17: Fundamentally, this complaint is just flawed from the very first step, which is the market definition. They're talking about a five studios going to four. That literally has to assume that MGM and Amazon do not exist.
12: The judge disagreed. In her decision, she wrote, quote, "The court is persuaded that it can presume the proposed merger is likely to violate antitrust laws." Paramount had hoped to finalize the deal this week. However, it will have to wait until at least the week of August 3rd, when the judge scheduled a full hearing for a preliminary injunction that could stop the merger indefinitely. I'm Kevin Carr.
0: Christopher Nolan's latest box office achievement is shattering records, and what's even more compelling is how one of the oldest works of literature became this summer's blockbuster hit. Correspondent Lizzie Knight reports.
18: After years of war, no one could stand between my men and home. Not even me.
19: Christopher Nolan's epic, The Odyssey, has stormed the box office with global earnings of $264 million, even better than the filmmaker's Oppenheimer debut. The weekend tally marked Nolan's best opening since The Dark Knight Rises in 2012. Few filmmakers alive could pull off such a starry, big-budget adaptation of Homer's epic poem. But in a Hollywood where intellectual property rights rule most hits, Nolan turned one of the world's oldest works of literature into an unlikely summer blockbuster. With a production budget of $250 million, it's among the most expensive R-rated movies ever made, and Universal is spending around $125 million to market it.
20: Promise me you will come back.
18: What if I can't?
0: There's Lizzie Knight reporting. And that's our show for today, Tuesday, July 21st, 2026. America in the Morning is produced by Jeff McKay. I'm John Trout. This is Westwood One.
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24: They had to abandon ship. I'm Dave Anthony, Fox News. The crew of an oil tanker attacked by Iran today in the Strait of Hormuz as the fight continues over control of shipping in that waterway with another round of American bombing.
25: This was the 10th consecutive night of strikes aimed at degrading Iran's ability to threaten vessels in the Strait of Hormuz. U.S. Central Command released a statement saying since early May, CENTCOM forces have helped to facilitate the transit of approximately 900 commercial vessels and 450 million barrels of crude oil. They went on to say American forces remain postured and prepared to hold Iran accountable for unwarranted aggression.
24: That's Fox's Trey Yingston, Tel Aviv. Mediators in Pakistan still trying to salvage the deal that had stopped the fighting, meeting today with an Iranian official. Meanwhile, this afternoon, War Secretary Pete Hegseth and the military's top general, Joint Chiefs Chairman Dan Kane, could face tough questions about the Iran conflict, especially from Democrats at a Senate hearing as they urge Congress to approve $87 billion in new military funding. President Trump is going after Canada again, escalating trade tension.
1: This new tariff, it's an additional 50% on Canadian goods. It goes into effect August 19th.
24: Fox Business Network, Cheryl Cassoni. Canada's prime minister vows to intensify trade talks to protect his country. Ontario Premier Doug Ford says they should fight the tariffs dollar for dollar.
2: I got to remind President Trump that 33% of the lumber, and we have better quality lumber here in Canada, comes from Canada to build their homes.
24: It's a primary day in Arizona with several races for Congress and governor. In South Carolina, the filing period opens for Republicans who want to run in next month's special primary to pick a new GOP Senate nominee to replace late Senator Lindsey Graham. His sister Darlene, appointed as a senator to fill out Graham's current term after his death, tells Fox she will run to keep that seat.
3: He's worked so hard for so long. I can't just let that die.
24: America's listening to Fox News.
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26: From the News Radio 1029 KRN News Desk, I'm KRK's Caroline Derby. The Garland County Sheriff's Office is investigating after a shooting left multiple people injured. Officials have yet to release exactly how many victims there are, but they do say they have all been treated for non-life-threatening injuries. Deputies say this happened around 2:30 a.m. on Sunday at a nightclub called Underboss Umbrella. Investigators say it started as a fight involving multiple people and escalated into a shooting. We'll keep you updated as we learn more. A motorcade held Monday for the Rogers Police Department officer who lost his life Saturday while trying to save another. According to the Missouri State Highway Patrol, 24-year-old officer Fred Marsh was canoeing in the Elk River with his family when he got in the water trying to help another swimmer and drowned. Today, he was brought to his home in Pine Bluff during a procession from Missouri. We're told, though his time with the Rogers Police was brief, his impact was great. We've yet to hear about Officer Marsh's arrangements. The University of Arkansas Pulaski Technical College has been awarded a nearly $2 million federal grant to launch a new youth-centered program. The Youth Bridge Build will help young adults ages 18 to 24 earn their high school equivalency diplomas while learning construction skills. School officials say this program looks to help more than 60 students over the next 3 years. I'm KRK's Caroline Derby from the News Radio 1029 KRN News Desk.
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28: From the News Radio 1029 KRN Weather Center, I'm KRK Chief Meteorologist Todd Jacoby, and today, very hot and humid, extreme heat warning in effect. Partly cloudy and 101 degrees for the high temperature. That feels like temperature around 110, a 10% chance for a stray shower. Tonight, only 79 and partly cloudy. Wednesday, behind a frontal boundary, high temperatures in the mid-90s under partly cloudy skies. I'm KRK Chief Meteorologist Todd Jacoby. Yacobian from the News Radio 1029 KRN Weather Center.
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14: 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Now let's get your first look at traffic and weather this morning.
10: With a look at your Southern Bancorp traffic this Tuesday morning, State Police have no accidents to report. Checking around the metro, we're seeing no major issues. Let's buckle up and be careful. That's your Southern Bancorp traffic. Southern Bancorp, world builders for everyone, now serving Little Rock with the Arkansas Traffic Network. I'm Paul Weber.
11: Expect mostly sunny skies and scorching conditions as temperatures soar towards the record high of 104 degrees set back in 2006. Keep an eye out for a thunderstorm in some areas later this afternoon. The high will reach 102 degrees. Tonight will bring warm and humid weather with clear skies above, with temperatures dropping to a low of 79 degrees. Tomorrow is forecasted to be partly sunny with a high of 95 degrees. Stay cool and hydrated. I'm AccuWeather meteorologist Jason Caterina.
13: Hey, good morning to you. We are starting the day at 81 degrees. It's 80 degrees already. That is horrible to start the day at. But that's all right. We'll still make it a good day. Got the mostly clear skies up above Central Arkansas. I got the Tuesday edition of First News. That is coming up next here on News Radio 1029 KARN.
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12: Ah, good Tuesday morning to you, and welcome to First News. I am Toby Howell on this 21st day of July. It's 2026. It's Trivia Tuesday also.
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12: All right, here we go. It's going to be a hot Tuesday around here, a hot trivia Tuesday around here. 81 degrees out of the gates this morning. I do have the clear skies up above central Arkansas. Now, that extreme heat warning still in effect. Started yesterday morning, goes until 9 o'clock tonight is when we're going to still have that warning go through. Going to get up 102 to 104 today. So the all-time record for July 21st is 104 degrees, and that was set back in 2006. So we're going to get darn close to it today if we don't hit it. So we'll see how that comes along as far as what we've got planned on the show today. A lot of fun things. Got the Cave City Watermelon Festival is going to stop by just after 7 o'clock this morning. That goes on, I believe it starts on Thursday this week up in Cave City, of course. And so they say they got the sweetest watermelons in the world. So we'll find out what's going to go on at the festival. We'll have the Mike Faison Farmers Insurance Sports Report coming up just after 8 o'clock this morning. So we'll visit with Mark Edwards. SEC Media Day is going on. I had some news come out of there yesterday, so at least about where future SEC Media Days are going to be happening. And then we'll also talk some Travs baseball at 8:40 this morning. The voice of the Travs, Stephen Davis, going to stop by as they get set to start the six-game series with the Tulsa Drillers tonight at Dickie Stevens Ballpark. And so it's going to be a warm one for them as well. So we'll find out what's going on with the team. There's been a lot of personnel movement with the team lately. So I've got guys heading up to AAA. Got a few guys that have been reassigned, moving up from lower levels to AA here in Little Rock. So we'll get into all of that with Stephen Davis so we know what we're looking at when we go see the team as the week plays out against Tulsa. As far as getting into some of the action this morning, we'll start with the conflict in the Middle East. The U.S. has launched strikes once again, 10th straight day for strikes against Iran. And here's Fox's Steve Harrigan. He's in Tel Aviv, Israel, with the latest this morning.
32: CENTCOM confirming some of those targets are launching sites for drones and missiles as well. And it comes after an Iranian attack in Jordan on Friday. A ballistic missile attack left two U.S. service members dead, a third U.S. service member missing.
33: We feel very badly, but you know, those great people, those great patriots were out there fighting that Iran cannot have a nuclear weapon.
32: Iran, meanwhile, continues to attack U.S. partners in the region, launching strikes against Kuwait and Bahrain. Israeli officials, meantime, military officials saying the U.S. continues to move assets into the region, saying dozens of refueling warcraft coming to military sites around Israel.
12: So that's Fox's Steve Harrigan in Tel Aviv, Israel this morning. So the word coming out of the White House is that, you know, they're doing the meetings and talking about what the future is going to be here with this conflict in the Middle East. And so option one is pursue the new 10-day ceasefire to reopen the Strait of Hormuz. And so we've already had one of those. Didn't work out in the end. Iran didn't play decently with it, had no morals about it, and continued to attack ships in the Strait. Option two, launch a massive joint military campaign with Israel to force Tehran's capitulation. That's, you know, we're kind of headed in that direction right now as we speak. And so they say that Trump has not made a final decision at this point, but officials believe the next few days are going to determine what path he ends up going down. And so we'll obviously keep tabs on that. But, you know, it's, I mean, it just feels like that Iran is not going to, any deal you sign with them, how do you know they're going to stick to it? Because they've stuck to absolutely nothing so far. So, and then, of course, we've got the issue with Canada going on as the Trump administration is slapping higher tariffs on most Canadian imports. Here's Fox's Jared Halpern with more from the White House.
1: Accusing Canada of unfairly discriminating against American-made cars, alcohol, and dairy products, the Trump administration is imposing a 50% tax on most goods imported from Canada. The tariffs are being levied under the 1930 Trade Act. Several Democrats proposed repealing part of that law amid concerns of an escalating trade war. The new tariffs would not apply to energy products, fish, and critical minerals, but will be imposed on products previously shielded from import taxes in the USMCA trade deal negotiated during the president's first term. At the White House, Jared Halpern, Fox News.
12: Yeah, but so everything, and now President Trump has threatened tariffs about the wildfires that are going on in Canada, sending a lot of smoke to us. But that's not what this is particularly about at this point. And so as far as what is being tariffed, wine, hockey sticks, dairy, cement, a bunch of other products that come here from Canada. And then, of course, Canada, they're targeting three export sectors specifically for tariffs coming back from the U.S. up to Canada. And that would be cars, alcohol, and dairy is what they're going to spotlight. And so we'll see. You know, the main speaker on this seems to be the Ontario Premier, Doug Ford. He's a complete mess. Go watch the documentary on Doug Ford. See what kind of dude he is. But anyways, he's calling for, you know, a dollar-for-dollar tariff with the U.S. So we'll see where this ends up going. Obviously, Trump yesterday saying, I got a great relationship with Mark Carney. That's the PM up there in Canada. And so kind of surprising that he drops 50% tariff right now. But they're saying this is not in regards to the fires, that this was coming just based on how Canada is working their tariffs. And so we'll see. We'll see where this ends up going. But obviously, Canada not going to be very happy with us about the situation. Though, in all honesty, Canada hasn't been happy with us ever since we said they should be the 51st state, which is still under consideration, I might add. I've got a couple of sports notes this morning. Jim Lindsay passed away. Of course, the Arkansas football legend, member of the 1964 national championship team. Jay'll have more on that in the Advanced Alarm Technologies Five Things You Need to Know coming up here in just a moment. I had a big basketball game announced yesterday as two very historic programs, one of them being the Razorbacks, going to take on the Indiana Hoosiers at Madison Square Garden on November 17th, that's a Tuesday. That'll be part of the Bad Boy Mowers series in New York. They haven't said the game time or ticket information. None of that's come out yet. So what we know so far about the men's basketball schedule is we know that they're going to North Carolina to play a game in the Dean Dome. That'll be part of the ACC-SEC Challenge. We know Thanksgiving Day they're going to play Michigan State in Detroit. We know they're going to Phoenix in December to play the University of Arizona. And now you've got Indiana and Madison Square Garden on November 17th, obviously pretty close to the start of the season. That Indiana game being on the 17th, that might be the first big game they play. Maybe they'll have a couple of warm-ups there at the first part of November, but that might be the first big one. So we'll see. Obviously, still waiting for the full schedule. We do know who all the opponents will be on the SEC side of the schedule. So this schedule's getting stacked, you know, before you get to the SEC portion of the year. So that is going to be a lot of fun to watch is what it's going to be. Football is going to come up before basketball, though, of course. An Arkansas redshirt junior tight end, Jaden Platt, recognized by Allstate and the American Football Coaches Association as a nominee for the 2026 Good Works Team. That was announced yesterday. Platt was one of 162 student-athletes nominated for the honor. So what this is this recognizes college football student-athletes who demonstrate exceptional commitment to community service, academics, and athletics. So looking for the well-rounded folks is what we're looking for. And so that obviously is a nice one for him to be added into, one of 162 student-athletes in that. And as I mentioned earlier, day off yesterday for the Travs, but they start a six-game series with the Tulsa Drillers tonight at Dickie Stevens Ballpark. It is 19 minutes after 6 o'clock, so let's see what's going on the roadways. Check in on this hot weather. Here is Paul Weber.
10: With a look at your Southern Bay Corp traffic this Tuesday morning, State Police have no accidents to report. Checking around the metro, we're seeing no major issues. Let's buckle up and be careful. That's your Southern Bay Corp traffic. 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I'm Paul Weber.
11: Today will be mostly sunny and very hot, with the temperature reaching a high of 102, approaching the record high of 104 set in 2006. There is a chance of a thunderstorm in spots this afternoon. Tonight will be warm and humid with a crystal clear sky and a low of 79. Tomorrow will be partly sunny with a high of 95. Thursday will bring plenty of sunshine with a high of 91. And Friday will have sun and some clouds with a high of 92. I'm AccuWeather meteorologist Jason Caterina.
12: And currently we're at 81 degrees right now. We've got the mostly clear skies across central Arkansas. And let's get our first listen in on the Advanced Alarm Technologies. Five things you need to know. Here's Jay Jones.
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2: From the KARN Newsroom, I'm Jay Jones. Today is expected to be the hottest day of the year so far across much of Arkansas. A heat alert remains in effect as temperatures climb into the low 100s with heat index values that could reach as high as 115 degrees. Stay hydrated, limit outdoor activity during the afternoon hours, and check on those elderly neighbors and those without reliable air conditioning. Little Rock Police Department said on Monday that two men have been arrested in connection with a deadly shooting that took place on July 15th on West 29th Street. Gregory Terry Jr. was arrested on July 16th in connection with the shooting, and on July 20th, Antoine Hinton was also arrested in connection. Records show both men being held at the Pulaski County Regional Detention Center on felony warrants with no bond listed. Little Rock Police are asking for the public's help identifying a suspect connected to a deadly shooting Sunday night at a hotel on Breckenridge Drive. Officers found two men suffering from gunshot wounds. One died at the scene while the other was transported to a hospital. Detectives have released images of a person they believe may be involved. Arkansas's first Family Peace Center is now open in Little Rock. The Forest of Hope Family Peace Center, operated by Women and Children First, brings counseling, legal services, advocacy, and emergency shelter resources together under one roof. Survivors had to previously visit as many as 22 locations to get needed services. Jim Lindsay, Arkansas football legend and member of the 1964 championship team, died Sunday evening. He was 81. He played for the Razorbacks as a running back for three seasons and was named to the All-Southwest Conference second team in 1964. In 1966, Lindsay was selected by both the Minnesota Vikings in the NFL and the Buffalo Bills in the AFL in the second round of each draft. He picked the Vikings and played for them for seven seasons. That's the Advanced Alarm Technologies, five things you need to know. Advanced Alarm Technologies in Benton and serving all of Arkansas. From the KRN Newsroom, I'm Jay Jones.
12: All right, thank you, Jay. Also, speaking of Jim Lindsay, in 1976, Lindsay ran for the governor of Arkansas, lost to the eventual winner, David Pryor, in that race in 1976. Had a big-time real estate business here in the state as well. Some would even say a real estate tycoon for Jim Lindsay in his second career after football. It is Trivia Tuesday, so let's fire up the trivia question for today. And, of course, might set a record heat-wise here in Little Rock for today, for the 21st of July. What I want to know is, what's the hottest temperature on record for Little Rock all time? Doesn't matter what day. All time, what is the hottest that it's ever gotten on record here in Little Rock? So you want to send that number, that temperature, to 501-403-5276, the American Leak Detection text line. I can tell you this happened on August 3rd of 2011 is when the hottest temperature ever hit Little Rock, at least on record. And so so once you know that number, send it in to 501-403-5276. I'll give you some hints later on in the show, so we'll let you just start off with that right now. And so send that temperature in once again to the American Leak Detection text line. It's 501-403-5276. And we've got our first look at the money news coming up. We've got traffic. Oh, I didn't even tell you what we're playing for. We've got a really good prize today. We're playing for a four-pack of Travs tickets. So you get four Travelers tickets. This comes with four hot dogs and four sodas. So full meal deal there at Dickie Stevens Ballpark. Game of your choice, of course, of what's left on the schedule. So they've got the rest of this month, all of August, a couple weeks in September that you'll be able to pick from. So that's the prize that we're playing for this morning. So send those temperatures in. Money news, traffic, weather, that's all coming up next. It's First News here on News Radio 1029 KARN.
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12: Hi, good Tuesday morning to you. It is the 21st day of July. It is 27 minutes after 6 o'clock, so we continue rolling through the morning. Need another look at the traffic. See, everybody's getting going today, and of course, so we'll take another look at the, we'll get our first look at the money news, but also take a look at what's going to be some really hot weather here in Central Arkansas. But we start with Paul Weber.
10: With a look at your Southern Bay Corp traffic this Tuesday morning, state police have no accidents to report. Checking around the metro, we're seeing no major issues. Let's buckle up and be careful. That's your Southern Bay Corp traffic. Southern Bay Corp, wealth builders for everyone, now serving Little Rock with the Arkansas Traffic Network. I'm Paul Weber.
11: Today, expect mostly sunny skies and scorching conditions as temperatures soar towards the record high of 104 degrees set back in 2006. Keep an eye out for a thunderstorm in some areas later this afternoon. The high will reach 102 degrees. Tonight will bring warm and humid weather with clear skies above, with temperatures dropping to a low of 79 degrees. Tomorrow is forecasted to be partly sunny with a high of 95 degrees. Stay cool and hydrated. I'm AccuWeather meteorologist Jason Caterina.
12: And currently we are hanging out at 81 degrees right now. You might see a cloud or two up there, but mostly clear skies above Central Arkansas. As we get set for our first look at the money news, we'll see how we did on Monday. Get ready for some Tuesday trading. We do that with Morgan Stanley Wealth Management of Little Rock's Jason Chacko. And Jason, good morning to you.
4: Good morning, Toby. Well, broad market started the week off lower. The Dow closed Monday down 307 points at 51,839.26. The S&P 500 was down almost 0.2% to 7,443.28. And the tech-heavy NASDAQ closed down less at 0.1%, with about two stocks declining for every gain on that index of more than 5,000 stocks. Arkansas companies posted gains for three of the 14 companies we follow on Monday, with the largest percentage move coming for America's Car-Mart, falling almost 8.5% to $3.45 a share. This morning, U.S. futures are pointing towards a positive start to Tuesday trading as analysts focus on earnings heavy week, including Google, Tesla, AT&T, Union Pacific Railroad, Lockheed Martin, and Intel among the 86 companies from the S&P 500 reporting this week. That's all for now. We'll be back with a look at stocks around the globe here in 30 minutes. Toby?
12: All right, thank you, Jason. We appreciate that. And we've got Trivia Tuesday going on today. And so looking for what is the hottest temperature on record for Little Rock all time. So since they've been keeping the other records, I think it's like late 1800s that they started keeping the other records. And so this particular temperature happened on August 3rd of 2011. So that is the big hint. I've got some other hints that we'll get to later on in the show. And, of course, we're playing for a family four-pack of Travelers tickets today. And so you'll get four tickets. These also come with four hot dogs and four sodas. So nice setup for the family. So what is the hottest temperature on record for Little Rock all time? I want to take a look at some of the answers. Got a lot of you already weighing in. A lot of you got it. So I like that. A lot of you have it. A few of you don't. Some of you are a little high on it, but otherwise it's looking pretty good. So we'll be right back after this.
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5: Fox News, I'm Gian Gelosi. The U.S. conducting a 10th round of airstrikes. CENTCOM saying the goal is to degrade Iran's ability to continue to attack commercial vessels in the Strait of Hormuz.
6: U.S. Central Command released a statement saying since early May, CENTCOM forces have helped to facilitate the transit of approximately 900 commercial vessels and 450 million barrels of crude oil. They went on to say American forces remain postured and prepared to hold Iran accountable for unwarranted aggression towards civilian mariners.
5: That's Fox's Trey Yings. Tropical Storm Bertha moving across the northern Gulf towards Texas.
7: Maximum sustained winds coming in at 50 miles per hour. The structure is still very ragged, and it's about 110 miles southwest of Panama. The intensity expected to stay in check. This is expected to remain a tropical storm as we have a couple of things that are going to hinder its development.
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8: 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The Garland County Sheriff's Office is investigating after a shooting left multiple people injured. Officials have yet to release exactly how many victims there are, but they do say they have all been treated for non-life-threatening injuries. Deputies say this happened around 2:30 a.m. on Sunday at a nightclub called Underboss Umbrella. Investigators say it started as a fight involving multiple people and escalated into a shooting. We'll keep you updated as we learn more. A motorcade held Monday for the Rogers Police Department officer who lost his life Saturday while trying to save another. According to the Missouri State Highway Patrol, 24-year-old officer Fred Marsh was canoeing in the Elk River with his family when he got in the water trying to help another swimmer and drowned. Today, he was brought to his home in Pine Bluff during a procession from Missouri. We're told though his time with the Rogers police was brief, his impact was great. We've yet to hear about Officer Marsh's arrangements. The University of Arkansas Pulaski Technical College has been awarded a nearly $2 million federal grant to launch a new youth-centered program. The Youth Bridge Build will help young adults ages 18 to 24 earn their high school equivalency diplomas while learning construction skills. School officials say this program looks to help more than 60 students over the next 3 years. I'm KARK's Caroline Derby from the News Radio 1029 KRN News Desk.
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9: From the News Radio 1029 KRN Weather Center, I'm KARK Chief Meteorologist Todd Jacoby, and today, very hot and humid, extreme heat warning in effect. Partly cloudy and 101 degrees for the high temperature. That feels like temperature around 110, a 10% chance for a stray shower. Tonight, only 79 and partly cloudy. Wednesday, behind a frontal boundary, high temperatures in the mid-90s under partly cloudy skies. I'm KRK Chief Meteorologist Todd Jacobian from the News Radio 1029 KRN Weather Center.
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12: Hey, good Tuesday morning to you. Welcome back to First News. 21st day of July. It is 36 minutes after 6 o'clock. Got some headlines coming up. Maybe we'll talk a little bit about

0: 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Got a mystery leak?
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0: Mostly sunny and very hot, with the temperature reaching a high of 102, approaching the record high of 104 set in 2006. There is a chance of a thunderstorm in spots this afternoon. Tonight will be warm and humid with a crystal clear sky and a low of 79. Tomorrow will be partly sunny with a high of 95. Thursday will bring plenty of sunshine with a high of 91, and Friday will have sun and some clouds with a high of 92. I'm AccuWeather meteorologist Jason Caterina.
1: And currently we're hanging out at 81 degrees right now. We do have mostly sunny skies above Central Arkansas. 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
2: Download. This is David Lucas. I have a question for you. 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
1: And good Tuesday morning to you. It is the 21st day of July. It is just about 19 minutes in front of 7 o'clock. Let's get back into some of the headlines this morning. And I wanted to talk real quick about this case where the cop shoots the dog. A lot of witnesses are saying that this was for no good reason. That was a lot of the news was carrying some of the neighbors and passerbys that saw this last night. This happened on Country Club Boulevard in the Heights.

0: Not where you normally see any sort of police action, really, but especially anything off the wall typically doesn't happen in this area of town. But witnesses say a Little Rock police officer was responding to a call at a nearby home when the officer shot and killed a dog in the street. Now, that's to me, the way that's written, that may be up for debate as well, but no one's produced a police report as of yet. Doesn't mean there isn't one, but it's sure not public at this point. Local media, I heard last night, including our news partner KRK, they've made a FOIA request for any report that's associated to the officer going to this location, and then any body cam footage as well. Now, witnesses said in the stories last night that the dog never left the yard. That he was approaching the officer, but didn't seem vicious and never left his yard. Was never out of his space. Neighbors who watched it happen say they still don't know what brought the police officer there in the first place, or what happened in the moments before the shot was fired. So there's that little gap. So the big question is why was the officer there? You know, what was the call? Because typically, we know what the call is, if that's through 911 records or whatnot. But in this one, we don't. We don't know what the police policy is for Little Rock police officers when they encounter pets. You know, how they're supposed to respond. Do you immediately go to deadly force, or are you supposed to get out, your taser? Are you supposed to get out your mace or something like that to deal with it first? And so, this would drive me crazy, as I was saying earlier. If somebody shot my dog, I'd have a real, real tough time not going eye for an eye on that. You know, just the way you view your dog. I mean, if it's a family member, eye for an eye, right? Can't shoot the police officer. I understand that, but not that he deserves that, but that would be the first thought that would cross my mind. This owner saw his dog killed, and then to add insult to injury, the owner got arrested as well, which I think it was an obstruction charge is what they're hitting him with. I would imagine that's going to get tossed at some point, but from what the witnesses are saying, which that's all we've heard from, we haven't heard the other side of the story from the police. Sounds like an overzealous cop, if you ask me, but we'll have to see. You got to wait for the evidence to come out. So very, very sad instance, to say the least. Looking at some of the national stories this morning, despite President Trump saying that New York City Mayor Zoran Mandani is not going to arrest Prime Minister Benjamin Netanyahu, Mandani is still doubling down, says he's going to do it. There's Fox's Kevin Cork from Washington to explain.
1: Zoran Mamdani says Bibi's not above the law, and if the ICC, that being the International Criminal Court, says he should be arrested, then maybe he should.
2: When someone is charged with an International Criminal Court warrant, it's something that should be taken seriously.
1: However, there are legal experts who insist that even to attempt to do that would violate federal law. The Prime Minister himself, quote, Mr. Mamdani should focus on fixing the damage his policies have caused New York. Mamdani appears interested in diverting public attention from his follies and attacking the leader of the Jewish state and the only democracy in the Middle East. A pithy retort indeed.
0: Yeah, so that's Fox's Kevin Cork in Washington. I mean, you've even got certain Democrats coming out. Now, John Fetterman, who obviously he doesn't always side with the Democrats, but Senator Fetterman saying that he should, and I quote, just sit down and focus on other problems in New York. Plenty of problems in New York to focus on. I mean, with Mamdani wanting to arrest Netanyahu when he comes to the U.S., this would be for some meetings that are going to take place at the U.N., I believe, in the pretty near future, saying he's going to get him on war crimes, things like that. Not sure if a mayor can even do that, but it's fine. It's fine with Mamdani if the leader of Iran comes to the U.N. meetings, even though they killed 60,000 reportedly citizens from protesting. But Netanyahu, who was provoked into the Gaza situation, let's remember how October 11th played out. And so, Hamas messed with the bull, now they're getting the horn, and they continue to get the horn, as well they should. And that's their choice. They made that choice. And so my point here is that Mamdani, he just picks and chooses how he wants to align. There's no moral ideology in his decision at all with what he's doing. In all honesty, he's putting the rest of Americans in danger by trying to arrest the leader of a sovereign state when he comes to the United States. That's not a good look for a country. And so, and frankly, it's very weak, if you ask me, and very poorly thought out. So, anyways, lots of other news going on this morning, so I'll get off the soapbox for a moment. But the man, speaking of, here's something that Mamdani should deal with in New York. A man's been arrested after an alleged attack on a federal building in New York City. Here's Fox's Todd Pyro with the details on that.
3: Officials say 43-year-old Andrew Arabaca was waving a rifle at locals passing by the federal building, which houses immigration officers and officials. This before the suspect was then seen setting off fireworks at the entrance of that building before pouring gasoline on the ground. The suspect tried running away from the scene, but police quickly tackled the suspect and recovered his bag, which they say contained the following: multiple axes, knives, a machete, and what appeared to be two pellet guns, along with a manifesto. New York City Mayor Zohran Mamdani responding to the attack, writing, quote, "What occurred outside 26 Federal Plaza was deeply disturbing."
0: Yeah, they'll probably release him on bail in a couple of hours, you know, maybe $100 or something to let him out on. But the building's been the site of this particular Fed building's been the site of numerous anti-ICE actions and protests in recent time. But this is probably more what he should be dealing with. I didn't see, and I've watched the video several times, and maybe I haven't seen the full video. I guess I didn't see the fireworks situation that was going on. What I saw was he dumps out a pail of liquid and then lights that liquid on fire. Obviously, it was gasoline of some sort. And, huge plume of fire and smoke blows up. And so, but I don't know. I guess maybe he was firing some fireworks early on in the situation. I didn't see that part of it. So, Army vet, by the way. Army veteran, very disenfranchised with the government, anti-ICE, all of that. So it obviously fallen into, the far wings of society, unfortunately. So, as far as some of the sports today, we got the announcement yesterday that the Razorbacks men's basketball team got themselves a date with the Indiana Hoosiers. So this will be a nice game. Madison Square Garden on Tuesday, November 17th is when this is going to take place. So part of the Bad Boy Mowers series is what this is. Haven't said what time. Obviously, it'd be an evening game being on a Tuesday. Don't know the TV channel or when tickets are going to go on sale if you're thinking about that you'd like to go to this game. So, but things starting to set up nicely for the Hogs as far as the non-conference. We already know all their opponents in the SEC schedule. It's going to be a tough run in there, but we know they're going to North Carolina for the ACC-SEC Challenge. We know they're playing Thanksgiving Day in Detroit against Michigan State. We know they're playing in Phoenix against the University of Arizona. And now you put Indiana on the schedule, so the non-conference season is getting really stacked at this point. And so that's always good news. We always like to hear that. So and soon we'll be able to see it. So come the 1st of November when they fire up the season. So, and not that we're bypassing football. I don't even want to say I'm super excited for the football season. I know there's a lot of rhetoric out there about I'm just not excited for Razorback football. I mean, I get excited for Little League football. So whatever. I don't know. Maybe we are going to be bad. It looks like we're going to be bad, but I still get excited for it. I look forward to that first win. We're going to beat North Alabama like a drum. So I'll enjoy that game. And then we'll see. It probably goes pretty quick downhill after that. Most people have the Hogs around, 2-3 wins on the season. Probably about right. A couple of non-conference wins, maybe Tulsa and North Alabama. Probably not beating Utah on the road, I wouldn't think. But we'll see. They got a new coach, a new system. Maybe it's not working for them. We'll see. And then obviously, if you're going to get the 3 wins, you got to steal an SEC game somewhere. Probably going to be an underdog in every SEC game this year. So maybe it's South Carolina. Maybe that's the game that they can get in the SEC this year. So, but still looking forward to it. The tight end, Jaden Platt, he's a redshirt junior. He was announced yesterday he's one of 162 players on the 2026 Good Works team. And so this is for the well-rounded football player. This is an athlete. I should just say student-athlete. I don't think it's all football. But you've got to demonstrate good commitment to community service, academics, and athletics. So I've got to be able to do it all to win that award. So it is 10 minutes in front of 7 o'clock. Let's check in on the traffic and weather. Here is Paul Weber.
4: With a look at your Southern Bay Corp traffic this Tuesday morning, State Police have no accidents to report. As we check around the metro, we're seeing traffic building up I-30 eastbound at the 430 interchange back to Bryant. Also at the North interchange. Other than that, no major issues. Let's buckle up and be careful. That's your Southern Bay Corp traffic. Southern Bay Corp, web builders for everyone. Now serving Good Rock with the Arkansas Traffic Network. I'm Paul Weber.
5: They expect mostly sunny skies and scorching conditions as temperatures soar towards the record high of 104 degrees set back in 2006. Keep an eye out for a thunderstorm in some areas later this afternoon. The high will reach 102 degrees. Tonight will bring warm and humid weather with clear skies above, with temperatures dropping to a low of 79 degrees. Tomorrow is forecasted to be partly sunny with a high of 95 degrees. Stay cool and hydrated. I'm AccuWeather meteorologist Jason Caterina.
0: And currently we're at 81 degrees right now, mostly sunny skies above central Arkansas. 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
7: From the KARN Newsroom, I'm Jay Jones. Today is expected to be the hottest day of the year so far across much of Arkansas. A heat alert remains in effect as temperatures climb into the low 100s with heat index values that could reach as high as 115 degrees. Stay hydrated, limit outdoor activity during the afternoon hours, and check on those elderly neighbors and those without reliable air conditioning. Little Rock Police Department said on Monday that two men have been arrested in connection with a deadly shooting that took place on July 15th on West 29th Street. Gregory Terry Jr. was arrested on July 16th in connection with the shooting, and on July 20th, Antoine Hinton was also arrested in connection. Records show both men being held at the Pulaski County Regional Detention Center on felony warrants with no bond listed. Little Rock police are asking for the public's help identifying a suspect connected to a deadly shooting Sunday night at a hotel on Breckenridge Drive. Officers found two men suffering from gunshot wounds. One died at the scene while the other was transported to a hospital. Detectives have released images of a person they believe may be involved. Arkansas's first Family Peace Center is now open in Little Rock. The Forest of Hope Family Peace Center, operated by Women and Children First, brings counseling, legal services, advocacy, and emergency shelter resources together under one roof. Survivors had to previously visit as many as 22 locations to get needed services. Jim Lindsay, Arkansas football legend and member of the 1964 championship team, died Sunday evening. He was 81. He played for the Razorbacks as a running back for three seasons and was named to the All-Southwest Conference second team in 1964. In 1966, Lindsay was selected by both the Minnesota Vikings in the NFL and the Buffalo Bills in the AFL in the second round of each draft. He picked the Vikings and played for them for seven seasons. That's the Advanced Alarm Technologies five things you need to know. Advanced Alarm Technologies in Benton and serving all of Arkansas. From the KRN Newsroom, I'm Jay Jones.
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0: 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Got some great luxury cars that you can purchase out at Genesis of Conway, so make sure to check them out. If you are on the market for a new vehicle, as we get into the historical logs for the day, we start 165 years ago in 1861. Confederate troops defeated the Yankees at the Battle of Bull Run Creek, the first major battle of the Civil War. More than 50,000 men fought for 10 hours. And then here was probably the most interesting part. Many of the folks in that area, they dressed up in their Sunday finest and came to picnic and watched the battle. So I had a little viewing gallery for this situation. 153 years ago today in 1873, the outlaw Jesse James held up the Rock Island Express near Adair, Iowa in his first ever train robbery. First time he did this. Only $6,000 was reported lost, but it was more like $65,000. The train company didn't want the public to know how much money they actually would carry on these trains. 101 years ago today in 1925, in the state right next to us, the Scopes monkey trial ended in Dayton, Tennessee, with school teacher John Scopes being found guilty and fined $100 for teaching Darwin's theory of evolution. That conviction, of course, was later overturned. I've got some space history today. 65 years ago today in 1961, Captain Virgil Gus Grissom became the second American to rocket into a suborbital pattern around Earth, flying on the Liberty Bell 7. And then 57 years ago today in 1969, Neil Armstrong and Buzz Aldrin blasted off from the moon after 21 and a half hours on the surface. Played a little golf there on the moon. I believe the golf ball is still up there. Today in 1983, this will fly in the face of what's going to happen here in Central Arkansas today. Antarctica's Vostok Station recorded a temperature of negative 128.6 Fahrenheit. That's the lowest ever temperature reading in a inhabited location. So if you square that up with what Arkansas is going to do today, it's about a 228 degree difference between the two temperatures there. 27 years ago today in 1999, Navy divers found the bodies of John F. Kennedy Jr., his wife Carolyn, and sister-in-law Lauren Bessette on the wreckage of John's plane in the Atlantic Ocean off Martha's Vineyard. Of course, we talked about last week when that plane went down. And then finally, this was a day in 2024. President Joe Biden, he quit the presidential race after his horrendous debate performance. He was then replaced by the hand-picked Kamala Harris because there's no king. So, you know, there's no king. You do everything democratically until We need to pick someone to run for office, and then we'll just do that with the handpicking with Kamala Harris. So you see how that went. First, President Biden was to not run for re-election since 1968, and Lyndon B. Johnson was the last one who did not run for re-election that could have. And that is, what do you want to do, Jay? I ran it a little too long. We're going to go right to the traffic and weather. Here is Paul Weber.
4: With a look at your Southern Bay Corp traffic this Tuesday morning, State Police have no accidents to report. As we check around the metro, we're seeing traffic building up I-30 eastbound at the 430 interchange back to Bryant. Also at the North interchange. Other than that, no major issues. Let's buckle up and be careful. That's your Southern Bay Corp traffic. 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I'm Paul Weber.
5: Today will be mostly sunny and very hot with the temperature reaching a high of 102. Approaching the record high of 104 set in 2006, there is a chance of a thunderstorm in spots this afternoon. Tonight will be warm and humid with a crystal clear sky and a low of 79. Tomorrow will be partly sunny with a high of 95. Thursday will bring plenty of sunshine with a high of 91, and Friday will have sun and some clouds with a high of 92. I'm AccuWeather meteorologist Jason Caterina.
0: And currently, we're still holding at 81 degrees. It's going to take off here pretty soon. Got the mostly sunny skies above Central Arkansas. 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Are you looking? Hey, welcome back to First News. Time for another look at the money news this morning. We do that with Morgan Stanley Wealth Management of Little Rock's Jason Chacko. And Jason, good morning to you.
8: Good morning, Toby. Well, broad markets closed lower on Monday. The Dow fell 307 points, and the S&P 500 was down almost 0.2%. Arkansas stocks posted gains for three of the 14 companies we follow on Monday, with the largest percentage move coming for America's Car Mart, falling almost 8.5% to $3.45 a share. This morning, U.S. futures are pointing towards a positive open to Tuesday trading as investors watch earnings reports coming in. A positive open would come despite mixed trading overseas. Asian markets did post a slight decline for Hong Kong, and India fell 0.3%. But China rose almost 1.8%, and the Japanese Nikkei jumped up 3.25% by their close. European shares are currently in the green as well. The French CAC 40 and the London FTSE are both up around 0.3%, and the German DAX is currently up 0.4%. We'll watch those markets as they enter afternoon trading. That's all for now. Back with more here in 30 minutes. Toby?
0: All right, thank you, Jason. We appreciate that. Of course, it is Trivia Tuesday. We're playing for a family four-pack of tickets to go see the Travs. These tickets come with four hot dogs and four sodas, as well as the seats at the game. So a trivia question today. What is the hottest temperature on record for Little Rock all time? So send that temperature number to 501-403-5276, and we'll get you in that drawing that's going to happen right before 9 o'clock this morning for the four-pack of tickets to the Travs. This hot temperature was on August 3rd, 2011. There's your hint.
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9: Another night and day of U.S. and Iran attacks. I'm Dave Anthony, Fox News. That's for the 10th straight night of American bombing in Iran. U.S. Central Command posted video of the airstrikes hitting command centers, air defense, and missile and drone launch sites. And as Fox's Jonathan Savage reports, Iran retaliated again.
10: The Kuwaiti government says crucial power and desalination plants have been damaged by Iran's latest attack. It's the fourth day in a row in which Kuwaiti infrastructure has come under fire. Iran's also targeted U.S. military sites in Bahrain and Jordan, and another fuel tanker has been hit in the Strait of Hormuz. Meanwhile, Pakistan is trying to get peace efforts back on track. It's hosting Iran's interior minister for talks to salvage the crumbling interim deal.
9: President Trump posted on Truth Social, every time Iran kills an American soldier, they'll pay for that killing many times over. Three U.S. troops died in an Iranian attack in Jordan last week, another killed in Iraq Saturday. Later this morning, another part of the conflict to be addressed when Lebanon's president goes to the White House, where Fox's Jared Halpern reports.
11: Lebanon's military is moving into what is called pilot zones in the country's south as part of a deal negotiated with the Trump administration and Israel. Under the agreement, Lebanon's military will assume control of security in some villages, ensuring his Hezbollah does not have a presence as part of a broader Israeli withdrawal. President Trump has put pressure on Israeli Prime Minister Benjamin Netanyahu to wind down strikes inside Lebanon.
9: Now, the president's also turning up the trade tension with Canada, imposing 50% tariffs on many Canadian imports that'll go into effect in a month, retaliating to Canada's tariffs on American products like dairy and alcohol that were in retaliation to initial Trump tariffs. Tropical Storm Bertha, very slowly churning south of Florida's panhandle as it moves toward land, maybe Thursday in Louisiana. Could flood coastal areas.
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15: From the News Radio 1029 KRN News Desk, I'm KRK's Caroline Derby. The Garland County Sheriff's Office is investigating after a shooting left multiple people injured. Officials have yet to release exactly how many victims there are, but they do say they have all been treated for non-life-threatening injuries. Deputies say this happened around 2:30 a.m. on Sunday at a nightclub called Underboss Umbrella. Investigators say it started as a fight involving multiple people and escalated into a shooting. We'll keep you updated as we learn more. A motorcade held Monday for the Rogers Police Department officer who lost his life Saturday while trying to save another. According to the Missouri State Highway Patrol, 24-year-old officer Fred Marsh was canoeing in the Elk River with his family when he got in the water trying to help another swimmer and drowned. Today, he was brought to his home in Pine Bluff during a procession from Missouri. We're told, though, his time with the Rogers police was brief, his impact was great. We've yet to hear about Officer Marsh's arrangements. The University of Arkansas Pulaski Technical College has been awarded a nearly $2 million federal grant to launch a new youth-centered program. The Youth Bridge Build will help young adults ages 18 to 24 earn their high school equivalency diplomas while learning construction skills. School officials say this program looks to help more than 60 students over the next 3 years. I'm KRK's Caroline Derby from the News Radio 1029 KRN News Desk.
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16: From the News Radio 1029 KRN Weather Center, I'm KRK Chief Meteorologist Todd Jacoby, and today, very hot and humid, extreme heat warning in effect. Partly cloudy and 101 degrees for the high temperature. That feels like temperature around 110, a 10% chance for a stray shower. Tonight, only 79 and partly cloudy. Wednesday, behind a frontal boundary, high temperatures in the mid-90s under partly cloudy skies. I'm KRK Chief Meteorologist Todd Jacoby from the News Radio 1029 KRN Weather Center.
17: This is David Lucas. I have a question for you. Have you ever tried putting together a puzzle without the picture on the front of the box? You have all the pieces, but it's hard to see how they're supposed to fit together. And for many people, that's what retirement feels like. Even people who've worked hard and saved well still find themselves wondering and asking questions like, do we really have a plan or just a pile of accounts? Will our income last? Are we paying more in taxes than we should? 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
0: And good Tuesday morning to you. Welcome into the 7 o'clock hour of First News here on the 21st day of July. And, of course, it's Trivia Tuesday. What is the hottest temperature on record here in Little Rock all time? Not just for today. Today's record, what did they say today's record was? 104 was the record for July 21st. But what's the all-time record? So send that temperature to the American Leak Detection text line. That's 501-403-5276. And we'll log in and, of course, play for that four-pack of Trav's tickets. Comes with four dogs, four hot dogs, and four sodas as well. Coming up, so on Thursday, we start the Cave City Watermelon Festival. We're going to get a preview coming up in just a couple of minutes here on the show. So getting ready for that. Of course, they say sweetest watermelons in the world come from Cave City. So we'll dig into that here coming up in just a moment. Right now, let's check in on the traffic and weather. Here's Paul Weber.
4: With a look at your Southern Bay Corp traffic this Tuesday morning, State Police have no accidents to report. As we check around the metro, we're seeing traffic building up I-30 eastbound at the 430 interchange back to Bryant. Also at the North interchange. Other than that, no major issues. Let's buckle up and be careful. That's your Southern Bay Corp traffic. Southern Bay Corp, web builders for everyone now serving Little Rock with the Arkansas Traffic Network. I'm Paul Weber.
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5: They expect mostly sunny skies and scorching conditions as temperatures soar towards the record high of 104 degrees set back in 2006. Keep an eye out for a thunderstorm in some areas later this afternoon. The high will reach 102 degrees. Tonight will bring warm and humid weather with clear skies above, with temperatures dropping to a low of 79 degrees. Tomorrow is forecasted to be partly sunny with a high of 95 degrees. Stay cool and hydrated. I'm AccuWeather meteorologist Jason Caterina.
0: All right, now we're getting the mercury to rise. We're headed up to 83 degrees now, mostly sunny skies across central Arkansas. 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
0: And good Tuesday morning to you. Welcome back to First News, 21st day of July, and it is 11 minutes after 7 o'clock. So starting on Thursday this week in Cave City, it's the Cave City Watermelon Festival. The world's sweetest watermelons is what they say come from Cave City. I've eaten these. They're very, very good, so I think I can get behind that. But here for a preview of the festival this morning is Amy Finster, who's the festival committee chair. And Amy, thanks for joining us this morning. How are the preparations coming along for the Cave City Watermelon Festival? Festival so far this week?
20: Yeah, thanks for having me on. We are prepped and we are getting ready to welcome thousands to our small town. It's going to be an epic festival.
0: Yeah, I've heard so many good things about this festival. I've eaten a lot of the Cave City watermelons. I have not attended the festival. This year may be the year for me, but can you run down some of the highlights of some of the really fun events that take place over the 3 days of the festival this year?
20: Yeah, absolutely. We're going to have lots of carnival rides throughout the whole weekend. We're going to have our Sweetest Voice Talent Competition, which is our version of American Idol. The top 10 have been chosen, and they're going to compete to win a chance to open up for our headliners throughout the weekend. And speaking of our headliners, we have Confederate Railroad on Friday night, and then we have Sammy Kershaw on Saturday night.
0: Oh, very nice.
20: We have some big names.
0: Yeah, we have big names coming. Yeah, that's
20: the best part is it's 100% free.
0: That is the best part. Anytime you can stick free on something, that definitely becomes the best part. I want to focus in on a couple of events here. So there's the speed eating watermelon contest. That sounds pretty self-explanatory. But then you've got the seed spitting contest, which also sounds self-explanatory. But I'm wondering, Amy, what's a solid distance for watermelon seed spitting? How far can someone spit one of these seeds? Like, what's a distance that typically can win the event at the Cave City Watermelon Festival?
20: I think last year's won about 10 feet.
0: Oh, 10 feet. Okay, that seems substantial. I'm actually I'm Googling here real quick. Wow. So they say the world record, the Guinness Book of World Records, is 75 feet 2 inches. Doesn't that seems like a long way to spit a watermelon seed.
20: It sure does.
0: Jeez. So
20: definitely don't want to be in the way of that.
0: Yeah. Now I've tried the seed spitting before, not in competition, but you know they have. And if you're gonna, by the way, folks, if you're gonna be in this competition, Google how to do it, because there are some ways to do it. You know, you're supposed to place the seed at the front part of your tongue. You're supposed to create the tongue barrel, which is roll your tongue up, and then obviously the launch, which is, you know, unrolling your tongue and then giving a good push behind the seed to get it out there. Can anyone enter the speed eating and or the seed spitting contest, Amy? How does that work?
20: Yeah, all of these are free to enter. We'll announce there at the park where to line up, and you pretty much just come and try it out.
0: Okay. Yeah, all sorts of fun, I'm telling you. So now, why are the watermelons in Cave City the sweetest in the world? Now, I've had these watermelons. They're tremendous. I can definitely vouch for that. How is this created in Cave City? How are they the sweetest watermelons in the world? What plays into that?
20: Well, we have really dry, sandy soil, and watermelons tend to thrive in that kind of environment, especially in hot, humid summers, which Arkansas tends to always have.
0: That's right.
20: And, of course, the love and tender care from all of our farmers goes into it. So that makes the world's sweetest watermelons, that trifecta.
0: Yeah, no, I'm telling you, it's working, that's for sure. Now, and I see, and you may have mentioned it, but a parade on the schedule. When's the parade taking place?
20: The parade is going to be on Saturday at 10 a.m., and it will start sharp at 10 a.m., so make sure to get there early to get you a good seat. We're having a float decorating contest this year, so there'll be lots of epic floats. Our theme is patriotic watermelons,
0: awesome.
20: So it's going to have some creativity to it, and we are super excited for that.
0: Yeah, that's going to be a big one. So that's Saturday morning at 10 a.m. is when the parade is going to take place. We probably want to be on site by about 8:30. Get yourself a good seat on the sidewalk, locked down. What's the melon auction? Are we bidding on watermelons at that event?
20: Absolutely. Our farmers donate some prize watermelons, usually the biggest or the shiniest or what be it. But we auction these off every Saturday of the Watermelon Festival, and that will start at 5 p.m. And all the proceeds from this melon auction go towards our local food pantries, our school backpack program that sends about 100 kids a week home with food so they can have plenty to eat over the weekend, and then also our Ag for Autism program that benefits many people within our region. So it's for a great cause, and if you can't come to the auction, you can go to our website, cavecitywatermelonfestival.com, and there's a donate button at the top that you can donate if you can't come to the auction. All that will go towards those charities.
0: Okay, very good. Love that there's a charity angle here with the food pantries and the autism charity that are going to benefit from the Watermelon Festival this year. You mentioned the website. Is that where we go for any extra information that we may need before heading to Cave City this weekend?
20: Yes, our website, cavecitywatermelonfestival.com, and we have a Facebook and Instagram, which is Cave City Watermelon Festival, and we'll be putting a lot of up-to-date real-time updates on the social media, so make sure to follow us.
0: For those of us who may be coming from Central Arkansas up to Cave City for the festival, any tips on where we should head in town for parking, things like that as we get there?
20: Yeah, we're going to have lots of different parking, but it will be in field. So if you don't really want to have to walk on uneven ground, we do have a shuttle system. So you can park at the Cave City High School on the pavement, hop on a shuttle, and they'll take you right to the park and then take you back to your car when you're done. So that's free of charge. We just offer that as a courteous benefit because we know sometimes you can't really walk a mile to get to the festival. So we offer that shuttle and it's highly recommended.
0: Yeah, no, that's a great thing to have. On the kids fishing derby, what qualifies as a kid? How old can we be to be in the kids fishing derby?
20: Ages 12 and under, and okay. Our great sponsor, Mossy Oak Properties, selling Arkansas, Pam Welch and her group put on a great fishing derby. They just sponsored a brand new deck to be built on the pond, and they're going to be handing out free fishing poles and t-shirts to every kid that comes for the fishing derby, so
0: awesome.
20: It's going to be pretty awesome.
0: Yeah, no, this is a great festival. It goes on every year. What, since 1980, is that right, Amy? This has been going since 1980?
20: That's correct.
0: Yeah, that's impressive. And then, so if you want more information, folks, it's CaveCityWatermelonFestival.com is where you want to go for the website, and that'll give you all the info that you need. The festival starts Thursday, goes all the way through Saturday. Of course, Saturday morning, 10 a.m. is going to be the big parade that goes along with the festival. But, Amy, I hope you have a great festival starting on Thursday this week, and I appreciate you coming on the show and giving us all the good information about the Cave City Watermelon Festival. We appreciate the time this morning.
20: Yeah, thanks for having us, and we look forward to seeing everyone from Central Arkansas make their way up.
0: You bet. There goes Amy Finster. She's the festival committee chair for the Cave City Watermelon Festival. Going to be a big time. This is always one of the best festivals that goes on in our state every year, so looking forward to it, to this starting on Thursday. But Sammy Kershaw coming through. That's a nice name to have playing in Cave City. That's pretty decent country music right there. It's 18 minutes after 7 o'clock. Let's check in on the traffic and weather. Here's Paul Weber.
2: With a look at your Southern Bay Corp traffic this Tuesday morning, State Police have no accidents to report. As we check around the metro, we're seeing traffic building up I-30 eastbound at the 430 interchange back to Bryant. Also at the North interchange. Other than that, no major issues. Let's buckle up and be careful. That's your Southern Bay Corp traffic. Southern Bay Corp, one of the builders for everyone, now serving Little Rock with the Arkansas Traffic Network. I'm Paul Weber.
5: This mostly sunny and very hot with the temperature reaching a high of 102, approaching the record high of 104 set in 2006. There is a chance of a thunderstorm in spots this afternoon. Tonight will be warm and humid with a crystal clear sky and a low of 79. Tomorrow will be partly sunny with a high of 95. Thursday will bring plenty of sunshine with a high of 91, and Friday will have sun and some clouds with a high of 92. I'm AccuWeather meteorologist Jason Caterina.
0: And currently we're at 83 degrees right now, mostly sunny skies across Central Arkansas. 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
7: From the KARN newsroom, I'm Jay Jones. Today is expected to be the hottest day of the year so far across much of Arkansas. A heat alert remains in effect as temperatures climb into the low 100s with heat index values that could reach as high as 115 degrees. Stay hydrated, limit outdoor activity during the afternoon hours, and check on those elderly neighbors and those without reliable air conditioning. Little Rock Police Department said on Monday that two men have been arrested in connection with a deadly shooting that took place on July 15th on West 29th Street. Gregory Terry Jr. was arrested on July 16th in connection with the shooting, and on July 20th, Antoine Hinton was also arrested in connection. Records show both men being held at the Pulaski County Regional Detention Center on felony warrants with no bond listed. Little Rock police are asking for the public's help identifying a suspect connected to a deadly shooting Sunday night at a hotel on Breckenridge Drive. Officers found two men suffering from gunshot wounds. One died at the scene while the other was transported to a hospital. Detectives have released images of a person they believe may be involved. Arkansas's first Family Peace Center is now open in Little Rock. The Forest of Hope Family Peace Center, operated by Women and Children First, brings counseling, legal services, advocacy, and emergency shelter resources together under one roof. Survivors had to previously visit as many as 22 locations to get needed services. Jim Lindsay, Arkansas football legend and member of the 1964 championship team, died Sunday evening. He was 81. He played for the Razorbacks as a running back for three seasons and was named to the All-Southwest Conference second team in 1964. In 1966, Lindsay was selected by both the Minnesota Vikings in the NFL and the Buffalo Bills in the AFL in the second round of each draft. He picked the Vikings and played for them for seven seasons. That's the Advanced Alarm Technologies five things you need to know. Advanced Alarm Technologies in Benton and serving all of Arkansas. From the KRN Newsroom, I'm Jay Jones.
0: All right, thank you, Jay. Let's see who's having a birthday here on the 21st of July. And we start with the one that's passed away. And, boy, he should be here because he's an awfully funny guy. Robin Williams was born today in 1951.
1: Go get him, you little crazy guy.
21: Luke, the Force, Al. The Force, the farce. Tell him a joke.
22: Champ, what do you think? I think the man has to float. He has to be able to come in there and go against the magic. He's got his own magic, and he just hasn't found it in himself yet.
0: Yeah, so of course that's him playing the genie in Aladdin, Good Will Hunting, Dead Poets Society, Good Morning Vietnam. I mean, it just goes on and on and on and on. Jumanji later on in life, Patch Adams, RV. But the Mork and Mindy, can't forget about the TV show, was also tremendous with Robin Williams. And of course, I lost him very unfortunately in 2014. Allie Landry turns 53 years old today, the Miss USA 1996. So we all know her from the Doritos commercials. She also had to kick Mario Lopez to the curb. Just 2 weeks into their marriage, after she found out that he cheated at his bachelor party the night before their wedding, she had to handle that one. I have U.S. soccer player Brandi Chastain turns 58 years old today.
23: Took the ball, I put it down, I backed up, I may have fixed my ponytail, very important, you know, very critical. I tapped my toe on the ground, and again, then it just became natural.
0: Yeah, so what happened is she scored the goal that sends the U.S. team to the championship of the 1999 World Cup. She rips off her shirt, and there's a few, she has her sports bra on. A few people around the country lost their minds about that, even though it was just a wonderful celebration is what it really was. You've got the comedian and actor John Lovitz is 69 years old today. If you like Doonesbury, Gary Trudeau turned 78 years old today. He, the cartoonist, was once offered $10,000 if anyone could... No, I'm not going to get into that. This was a true story. If anyone could prove that George W. Bush had fulfilled his military duties in the 70s. So he was trying to get someone to come up with the proof on that. Then you got a few more that have passed away, would have had birthdays today. Janet Reno was born today in 1938, first woman to serve as the U.S. Attorney General. She died in 2016. How about Don Knotts? Was born today in 1924, of course, Deputy Barney Fife.
24: Now, the minute it looks like there's going to be trouble, we got to nip it! Nip it in the bud! Let's hear it! Nip it!
0: Of course, he was Jack and Janet's landlord, Mr. Furley, on Three's Company. It was another great show that he was on outside of the Andy Griffith Show. Finally, you've got Ernest Hemingway was born today in 1899. There's an urban legend that says that Hemingway was once issued a challenge to write a story that was only six words long. He responded with this story, "For sale, baby shoes, never worn." According to Wikipedia, this might not be true. They can't tell, but that doesn't stop Hollywood from putting it into a bunch of movies anyways. If you've never been to the Hemingway House is spectacular down in Key West, and you can see is they've got the six-fingered cats down there, so the people like to take pictures of it. And Hemingway apparently had a bunch of six-fingered cats, and the ancestors of those cats are still living, so the family of those cats still living on the property. But very cool. It's 25 minutes after 7 o'clock. We've got another look at the money news. Traffic and weather's on the way. 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
0: Hey, good Tuesday morning to you. It is First News here on the 21st of July. It's 27 minutes after 7. Let's check some traffic and weather. Here's Paul Weber.
1: With a look at your Southern Bay Corp traffic, this Tuesday morning, State Police have no accidents to report as we check around.
5: It will be mostly sunny and very hot with the temperature reaching a high of 102, approaching the record high of 104 set in 2006. There is a chance of a thunderstorm in spots this afternoon. Tonight will be warm and humid with a crystal clear sky and a low of 79. Tomorrow will be partly sunny with a high of 95. Thursday will bring plenty of sunshine with a high of 91, and Friday will have sun and some clouds with a high of 92. I'm AccuWeather meteorologist Jason Caterina.
0: And currently we're at 83 degrees right now, mostly sunny skies across central Arkansas. Let's check the money news once again with Morgan Stanley Wealth Management's Jason Chacko. And Jason, good morning.
3: Good morning, Toby. Well, the broad markets closed lower on Monday. The Dow fell 307 points, and the S&P 500 was down almost 0.2%. Arkansas stocks posted gains for three of the 14 companies we follow on Monday, including Tyson Foods, up 23 cents to $58 even, and Murphy USA rose $4.21 a share to $622.78. Dillard's posted the largest gain, climbing $5.06 a share to $555.99. For declines, the largest moves included Dow Component Walmart down $2.04 a share to $112.20, and Westrock Coffee fell 5% to $7.29. PAM Transportation dropped 7.8% to $13.67, but the largest percentage move came for America's Car-Mart, falling almost 8.5% to $3.45 a share. This morning, U.S. futures are pointing towards a positive open to Tuesday trading in line with most international markets. We'll be back with a look at stocks around the globe here in 30 minutes. Toby?
0: All right, thank you, Jason. He'll be back at 7:58 this morning, and we'll be back right after this.
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9: News, I'm CJ Pop. The polls open at 9 a.m. Eastern across Arizona for the state's primary. Republicans are choosing their candidate to face off with Democratic Governor Katie Hobbs, who's running unopposed.
10: I'm not the Democrats' governor. I'm Arizona's governor.
11: Andy Biggs has represented Arizona's 5th District for 5 terms and is the former chair of the House Freedom Caucus. He has the backing of President Trump and Turning Point Action. U.S. Representative David Schweikert was elected to Congress in 2010. He's hoping to win over independent voters.
9: Fox's Alex Hogan. 10th straight night, U.S. military strikes inside Iran. Meanwhile,
12: the president will host the president of Lebanon later today as Israel has begun withdrawing troops from the southern part of that country of Lebanon.
9: Fox's Aisha Hosni at the White House. 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
4: From the News Radio 1029 KARN News Desk, I'm KARK's Caroline Derby. The Garland County Sheriff's Office is investigating after a shooting left multiple people injured. Officials have yet to release exactly how many victims there are, but they do say they have all been treated for non-life-threatening injuries. Deputies say this happened around 2:30 a.m. on Sunday at a nightclub called Underboss Umbrella. Investigators say it started as a fight involving multiple people and escalated into a shooting. We'll keep you updated as we learn more. A motorcade held Monday for the Rogers Police Department officer who lost his life Saturday while trying to save another. According to the Missouri State Highway Patrol, 24-year-old officer Fred Marsh was canoeing in the Elk River with his family when he got in the water trying to help another swimmer and drowned. Today, he was brought to his home in Pine Bluff during a procession from Missouri. We're told though his time with the Rogers police was brief, his impact was great. We've yet to hear about Officer Marsh's arrangements. The University of Arkansas Pulaski Technical College has been awarded a nearly $2 million federal grant to launch a new youth-centered program. The Youth Bridge Build will help young adults ages 18 to 24 earn their high school equivalency diplomas while learning construction skills. School officials say this program looks to help more than 60 students over the next 3 years. I'm KARK's Caroline Derby from the News Radio 1029 KARN News Desk.
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13: From the News Radio 1029 KARN Weather Center, I'm KARK Chief Meteorologist Todd Jacoby, and today, very hot and humid, extreme heat warning in effect. Partly cloudy and 101 degrees for the high temperature. That feels like temperature around 110, a 10% chance for a stray shower. Tonight, only 79 and partly cloudy. Wednesday, behind a frontal boundary, high temperatures in the mid-90s under partly cloudy skies. I'm KARK Chief Meteorologist Todd Jacobian from the News Radio 1029 KARN Weather Center.
17: This is David Lucas. 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
0: Hey, good Tuesday morning to you, 37 minutes after 7 o'clock. It's going to be a hot one out there today. I might even get to the record. We shall see. Speaking of records, that's our Trivia Tuesday. What is the hottest temperature on record for Little Rock all time? Not just

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2: Will reach 102 degrees. Tonight will bring warm and humid weather with clear skies above, with temperatures dropping to a low of 79 degrees. Tomorrow is forecasted to be partly sunny with a high of 95 degrees. Stay cool and hydrated. I'm AccuWeather meteorologist Jason Caterina.
3: And currently 83 degrees right now. We got some sunny skies above Central Arkansas. 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
3: And welcome back to First News. It is the Tuesday edition here on the 21st day of July. It is 19 minutes in front of 8 o'clock. And we were talking about this earlier, last hour, in fact. But the case where the Little Rock police officer shoots the dog, and a lot of witnesses on the news last night, was watching some of the local news newscasts, and several witnesses, different witnesses, saying that this was for no good reason. This happened on Country Club Boulevard in the Heights, so this is not typically a part of town that you would see actions like this taking place. You don't see a lot of police action in that area anyways. So, witnesses say a Little Rock police officer was responding to a call at a nearby home, and the officer shot and killed a dog there in the street, but no one has produced a police report yet. Doesn't mean that there's not one, because one of the big questions about this is, why was the officer there? Because no one has tied it to a call, a 911 call or anything right now. Now, it doesn't have to be a 911 call. It could be a welfare check, things like that, that would put the officer in that area. But we have heard from local media, including our news partner, KRK.

0: that they've made a FOIA request for the report, and then also any body cam footage as well. And but the witnesses, you know, I saw two different witnesses say yesterday on the news that that the dog didn't leave his yard. And so that that becomes the first red flag in this situation. The second one would be the dog getting shot. That would be the second big red flag that comes up. But neighbors who watched what happened say they still don't know what brought the officer there in the first place. That was mentioned several times throughout the different witness interviews. And then also what happened right before the shooting. Now, one person gave some sort of a description of the dog was running through the yard, maybe not aggressively running, maybe not as fast as he can, but was traipsing through the yard towards the officer. And so you know how those last few moments played out. Obviously, the body cam would provide a lot of evidence of that, and then why the officer was dispatched to that neighborhood, if he was dispatched at all. So that's a big question that has to be answered. And then, what's the police policy for the Little Rock Police Department, for any police department in our area, when they come into contact with a pet, and if it's aggressive or not? And so, you know, what are the rules of engagement there? Do you start with lethal power like they did here, or are you supposed to go to, you know, with your taser or the beanbag gun? Or, and I don't know if they carry that, the taser I believe they carry, and then, you know, or do you get the mace out? Do you do something like that when you encounter a pet at someone's house? And so these are all questions that are hanging out around this situation. As I said, you know, as an owner of a dog, this would drive me crazy. To add insult to injury in this situation, the owner of the dog, who had just watched his dog get shot, he then got arrested for obstruction or something like that. Because we haven't seen the report, we've not seen exactly what the charge is, but I've heard that it's obstruction. So we'll see where this goes. Might be an overzealous cop. Maybe the body cam footage is going to show this dog was aggressively, coming at the cop, and then maybe that clears things up. So there's definitely going to be two sides to this, but we'll have to wait until the evidence comes out so that we can see. But obviously a very sad instance for the dog and the owner of the dog as well, who loses his dog. That's the worst part. But two, ends up getting arrested over the officer shooting his dog also. So as far as some of the international news this morning, Kuwait accuses Iran of attacking a power and water plant. So they're going after infrastructure. Seems like we should probably start doing that ourselves. But attempts are made to restart diplomacy, as that's happening right now as well. Here's Fox's Jonathan Savage reporting.
1: The Kuwaiti government says crucial power and desalination plants have been damaged by Iran's latest attack. It's the fourth day in a row in which Kuwaiti infrastructure has come under fire. Iran's also targeted US military sites in Bahrain and Jordan, and another fuel tanker has been hit in the Strait of Hormuz. Meanwhile, Pakistan is trying to get peace efforts back on track. It's hosting Iran's interior minister for talks to salvage the crumbling interim deal between Tehran and Washington. The US has carried out 10 consecutive nights of airstrikes on Iran. Jonathan Savage, Fox News.
0: Yeah, but so the what we're hearing out of the White House this morning is that there's two options on the table. I think we all can guess what these two options are. One is that you pursue a new 10-day ceasefire to reopen the Strait of Hormuz. The option two is launch a massive joint military campaign with Israel to force Tehran's capitulation. And so that's basically what's on the table, and Trump has not decided yet. Officials believe that in the next few days he'll determine which path he plans to take with our country. Qatar, as well as Egypt and Pakistan, some other regional mediators, apparently presented the U.S. and Iran with a 10-day ceasefire proposal, and that's according to a couple of regional sources. But we'll see. I mean, you know, to me, it feels like this is ramping up, especially with Iran now going after infrastructure in these other countries, their neighboring countries, especially Qatar. Qatar has been a friend of Iran for forever. And obviously we've made some friends with them as well at this point. I don't know if that's good or bad, but nonetheless, the fact that these are people they've worked with before, and they're like, babe, we're bombing you. Sorry, that's just the way it goes. The U.S. bombed us, we're going to bomb you. So that's the craziness and the leadership that goes on in Iran right now. So as far as some of the sports notes today, of course, we had a big game announced for the men's basketball team yesterday. They're going to be playing the Indiana Hoosiers in Madison Square Garden on November 17th. Coach Cal going to take the team out there and do some business in the Bad Boy Mower Series is what that is. They haven't told us game time or what channel. Haven't released any of the ticket information either. If you plan on going out to New York on November 17th and watching this, it should be a great game. And so you put this Indiana game now on the schedule with a game at North Carolina. Of course, that'll be in Chapel Hill for the ACC-SEC Challenge. You've got the Thanksgiving Day game in Detroit against Michigan State. You've got the game in Phoenix against the University of Arizona. And now you put Indiana on this schedule. And then, obviously, you got the full SEC slate of games as well. So this is getting to be a stacked and packed schedule for Coach Cal and the team is what it appears at this point. Also, I've had the Arkansas redshirt junior tight end Jaden Platt. He's been recognized by the American Football Coaches Association as a nominee for the 2026 Good Works Team. And you say, what is that? Well, this is 162 student athletes who get nominated for this honor, and it recognizes college football student athletes who demonstrate exceptional commitment to community service, academics, and athletics. So you got to be well rounded on this one is what they're looking for. So, and of course, we do have the SEC Media Days going on down at the Marriott Hotel in Tampa, Florida. Thursday is when the Hogs will be up at the podium. Yesterday, you know, you had Kentucky. I believe Tennessee was up there. You also had who else was up there? Tennessee, Kentucky. I forget who else. Oklahoma was the other one that was up there yesterday. And so the Kentucky probably had the most outrageous answer. Will Stein, I believe, is the new coach's name at Kentucky, and they asked him, why you? Why do you think that you're going to be the one that can turn around Kentucky football and make it a powerhouse in the SEC? And he said, because of me. And I was like, don't be arrogant about it. But, I mean, look, also in the same sense, you got to believe in yourself if you're going to be a good football coach. And so he definitely has a lot of belief in himself. So, but we'll see what comes out of there today. They did the one announcement that came out yesterday at the SEC Media Days was by Greg Sankey, head of the SEC. He said that next year, 2027, that SEC Media Days is moving to Nashville. So that's drivable for us. So I know a lot of the media will appreciate that they don't have to buy a plane ticket from here in Arkansas to go to Nashville. Just, a five-hour drive. It is 49 minutes after 7. Let's check in on the traffic and weather once again. Here is Paul Weber.
2: With a look at your Southern Bay Corp traffic this Tuesday morning, State Police have no accidents to report. Checking around the metro, there's reports of a stalled vehicle 430 southbound at mile marker 10.2. That's on the River Bridge, impacting the right shoulder. Still seeing traffic building up by 30 eastbound at the 430 interchange back to Bryant. Also, the north and south interchanges. Let's buckle up and be careful. That's your Southern Bay Corp traffic. 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Now serving Little Rock with the Arkansas Traffic Network. I'm Paul Weber.
3: This is mostly sunny and very hot with the temperature reaching a high of 102, approaching the record high of 104 set in 2006. There is a chance of a thunderstorm in spots this afternoon. Tonight will be warm and humid with a crystal clear sky and a low of 79. Tomorrow will be partly sunny with a high of 95. Thursday will bring plenty of sunshine with a high of 91, and Friday will have sun and some clouds with a high of 92. I'm AccuWeather meteorologist Jason Caterina.
0: And currently we're at 83 degrees right now. We've got the sunny skies above central Arkansas. 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
5: From the KARN newsroom, I'm Jay Jones. Today is expected to be the hottest day of the year so far across much of Arkansas. A heat alert remains in effect as temperatures climb into the low 100s with heat index values that could reach as high as 115 degrees. Stay hydrated, limit outdoor activity during the afternoon hours, and check on those elderly neighbors and those without reliable air conditioning. Little Rock Police Department said on Monday that two men have been arrested in connection with a deadly shooting that took place on July 15th on West 29th Street. Gregory Terry Jr. was arrested on July 16th in connection with the shooting, and on July 20th, Antoine Hinton was also arrested in connection. Records show both men being held at the Pulaski County Regional Detention Center on felony warrants with no bond listed. Little Rock police are asking for the public's help identifying a suspect connected to a deadly shooting Sunday night at a hotel on Breckenridge Drive. Officers found two men suffering from gunshot wounds. One died at the scene while the other was transported to a hospital. Detectives have released images of a person they believe may be involved. Arkansas's first Family Peace Center is now open in Little Rock. The Forest of Hope Family Peace Center, operated by Women and Children First, brings counseling, legal services, advocacy, and emergency shelter resources together under one roof. Survivors had to previously visit as many as 22 locations to get needed services. Jim Lindsay, Arkansas football legend and member of the 1964 championship team, died Sunday evening. He was 81. He played for the Razorbacks as a running back for three seasons and was named to the All-Southwest Conference second team in 1964. In 1966, Lindsay was selected by both the Minnesota Vikings in the NFL and the Buffalo Bills in the AFL in the second round of each draft. He picked the Vikings and played for them for seven seasons. That's the Advanced Alarm Technologies 5 Things You Need to Know. Advanced Alarm Technologies in Benton and serving all of Arkansas. From the KRA Newsroom, I'm Jay Jones.
0: All right, thank you, Jay. So I'm sure a lot of you have heard this story. It's President Trump's teleprompter operator is believed to have made tens of thousands of dollars, upwards towards $100,000, by placing bets on dozens of Trump speeches on the prediction market on Kalshi. And so here's the White House Press Secretary Carolyn Leavitt talking about this yesterday.
6: Well, the White House has extremely strict ethical guidelines with respect to issues like this. And as I just told you, this individual will no longer be here. He'll be on paid administrative, without pay. The administrative leave is unpaid. That was a decision by the president. So I think that speaks for itself.
0: Yeah, it's an unpaid leave. Well, he made a lot of money, so he doesn't need the to be paid on leave. But obviously, the improper betting on prediction markets is a growing problem. We've talked about it before here on the show with Kalshi that this is going to get out of hand because of what people know. And when you know something about like what's going to be in a speech, what line's going to be said, or something like that, and you can bet money on it, that's too much temptation for a lot of people. They're not going to be able to not bet on that when they know that, man, I've got this information in my head, and I could make 10 grand on this today. That would cover a lot of bills for me right now. So this is going to get worse before it gets better if they don't do something about it. And then obviously with Kalshi, you can bet on what's going to get said in speeches. You can bet on the weather. You can bet on what's going to happen over in the Middle East on the war front. So it's going to get out of hand if they don't put some wraps on it here sooner than later. In my opinion, like I said, I like betting on things, but this one isn't pure, so I don't like it as much as the sports betting. I know those games are getting fixed every now and again too. I know that's happening also. So 55 minutes after 7 o'clock, let's see what's we'll be right back on News Radio 102.9 KARN.
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10: Now seems as good a time as any to remind you, you don't always have to take healthy habits to the extreme. Not only are you unlikely to stick with something that's difficult, even if you can keep it up, it's probably going to be to the detriment of something else. And chances are that something else is more important. So if you're on a quest to improve your health, I promise the basics are going to take you much further. I'm talking about diet, try and be as plant-based as possible, exercise, meaning multiple rounds of cardio and strength training, and sleep. For most people, 7 to 9 hours a night. I'd like to think of these things as sort of a three-legged stool, right? If you're not doing any one of them, it's really hard to keep balanced with the others. The key here is you don't have to strive for perfection. Doing anything is going to be better than nothing. I'm Dr. Sanjay Gupta, helping you live a better life.
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0: Hey, good Tuesday morning to you. It is First News here on the 21st of July. It is 57 minutes after 7. That means we're checking the traffic and weather right now. Here's Paul Weber.
2: With the look at Southern Bay Corp traffic this Tuesday morning, State Police have no accidents to report. Checking around the metro, there's reports of a stalled vehicle 430 southbound at mile marker 10.2. That's on the River Bridge and back to the right shoulder. Still seeing traffic building up by 30 eastbound at the 430 interchange back to Bryant. Also the north and south interchanges. Let's buckle up and be careful. That's Southern Bay Corp traffic. Southern Bay Corp, wealth builders for everyone. Now serving Little Rock with the Arkansas Traffic Network. I'm Paul Weber.
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0: And taking a look at your weather today, mostly sunny. It's going to be very hot. Could approach that record high of 104, which was set back in 2006. High going to be 102, 103, maybe it'll touch 104. Tonight, warm and humid. Going to be clear skies, low of 79. Tomorrow, partly sunny, high around 95, so back into the mid-90s tomorrow. Currently, we are hanging out at 83 degrees here at News Radio 102.9 KRN as we check in on the money news once again. And we do that with Morgan Stanley Wealth Management of Little Rock's Jason Chacko. And Jason, good morning.
19: Good morning, Toby. Well, broad markets closed lower on Monday. The Dow fell 307 points, and the S&P 500 is down almost 0.2%. Arkansas companies posted gains for three of the 14 companies we follow on Monday, with the largest percentage move coming for America's Car-Mart, falling almost 8.5% to $3.45 a share. This morning, U.S. futures are pointing towards a positive open to Tuesday trading as investors watch earnings reports coming in. A positive open would come despite mixed trading overseas. Asian markets did post a slight decline for Hong Kong, and India fell 0.3%. But China rose almost 1.8%, and the Japanese Nikkei jumped up 3.25% by their close. European shares are currently in the green as well. The French CAC 40 and the London FTSE are both up around 0.3%, and the German DAX is currently up 0.4%. We'll watch those markets as they approach their close. That's all for now. Back with more here in 30 minutes. Toby?
0: All right. Thank you, Jason. We appreciate that. He returns at 8:28 right before the markets open. It is Trivia Tuesday. Your trivia question today, what is the hottest temperature on record for Little Rock all time? Not today's record, all time. Send that temperature to 501-403-5276. We'll get you in that drawing for the four-pack of Trav's tickets.
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20: Two funerals for Lindsey Graham. I'm Dave Anthony, Fox News. The first one will be a week from today at Washington's National Cathedral after a ceremony honoring the late Republican senator at the U.S. Capitol. Then next Wednesday, another funeral in South Carolina, where today a filing period begins for Republicans who want to run for Senate in next month's primary to replace Graham as the GOP nominee. And his sister will be on that ballot, telling Fox,
21: I will do it. I will take on the challenge. You know, Lindsey was always there for me. And I feel like now I need to step up and be there for him.
20: Senator Darlene Graham already holds that seat, appointed to fill out the rest of her brother's current term. It's primary day in Arizona. The polls just opened, with two Republican congressmen vying for the chance to unseat Democratic Governor Katie Hobbs in November.
22: Andy Biggs has represented Arizona's 5th District for 5 terms and is the former chair of the House Freedom Caucus. He has the backing of President Trump and Turning Point Action. U.S. Representative David Schweikert was elected to Congress in 2010. He's hoping to win over independent voters.
20: Fox's Alex Hogan. Another primary being watched in Arizona today is on the Democratic side. A progressive socialist, Kai Newkirk, trying to unseat Congressman Greg Stanton. New Fox News power rankings just out ahead of the midterm elections give Democrats a slight edge in the House as they try to win back the majority that finds the Senate even, with races in 4 states too close to call in the polling so far. The U.S. has bombed Iran a 10th straight night, and Iran retaliated again, hitting countries housing U.S. bases, including Kuwait.
23: Early this morning, Iran attacked another tanker off the coast of Oman, forcing the crew to evacuate the vessel, according to maritime tracking groups. This does come after President Trump issued a new warning to the regime about killing American forces in the Middle East.
20: That's Fox's Trey Yingst. 3 American troops were killed in an Iran attack in Jordan last week, and the U.S. military just ID'd the soldier killed in Iraq Saturday, Sergeant Michael Swinton from Fayetteville, North Carolina. 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
1: Born on America's darkest day, September 11th, 01, the Tunnel to Towers Foundation, they have been helping American heroes ever since. Heroes like U.S. Army Sergeant William Bernard McKenna, exposed to burn pits. McKenna later died from T-cell lymphoma, leaving his wife, Dina, and two daughters. Tunnel to Towers honored Sergeant McKenna. They paid off the family's mortgage in honor of all of his sacrifice. 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
3: From the News Radio 1029 KARN News Desk, I'm KARK's Caroline Derby. The Garland County Sheriff's Office is investigating after a shooting left multiple people injured. Officials have yet to release exactly how many victims there are, but they do say they have all been treated for non-life-threatening injuries. Deputies say this happened around 2:30 a.m. on Sunday at a nightclub called Underboss Umbrella. Investigators say it started as a fight involving multiple people and escalated into a shooting. We'll keep you updated as we learn more. A motorcade held Monday for the Rogers Police Department officer who lost his life Saturday while trying to save another. According to the Missouri State Highway Patrol, 24-year-old officer Fred Marsh was canoeing in the Elk River with his family when he got in the water trying to help another swimmer and drowned. Today, he was brought to his home in Pine Bluff during a procession from Missouri. We're told though his time with the Rogers police was brief, his impact was great. We've yet to hear about Officer Marsh's arrangements. The University of Arkansas Pulaski Technical College has been awarded a nearly $2 million federal grant to launch a new youth-centered program. The Youth Bridge Build will help young adults ages 18 to 24 earn their high school equivalency diplomas while learning construction skills. School officials say this program looks to help more than 60 students over the next 3 years. I'm KARK's Caroline Derby from the News Radio 1029 KARN News Desk.
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6: From the News Radio 1029 KARN Weather Center, I'm KARK Chief Meteorologist Todd Jacoby, and today, very hot and humid, extreme heat warning in effect. Partly cloudy and 101 degrees for the high temperature. That feels like temperature around 110, a 10% chance for a stray shower. Tonight, only 79 and partly cloudy. Wednesday, behind a frontal boundary, high temperatures in the mid-90s under partly cloudy skies. I'm KARK Chief Meteorologist Todd Jacoby. From the News Radio 1029 KARN Weather Center.
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0: Hey, good Tuesday morning to you. It is First News here on the 21st day of July. It is 6 minutes after 8 o'clock. Coming up, we'll get into the Mike Face of Farmers Insurance Sports Report. Back into the hour. Going to keep it with some sports. Going to talk some Travs baseball. The voice of the Travs, Stephen Davis, is going to stop by. So looking forward to that. They start a series with Tulsa, Dickie Stevens tonight. And we do have Trivia Tuesday going on for a four-pack of Travs tickets. And in fact, not just tickets, also comes with four hot dogs and four sodas that you can win. So you have to answer this question. What is the hottest temperature on record for Little Rock all time? So this happened on August 3rd of 2011. So that's your hint this morning. I did say I had some other hints, and those other hints are the second hottest day is 112, so it's not below that. That happened in 1986. The third hottest day on record was, or I'm sorry, 1986 was the second hottest day. That was 112. 2012 was the third hottest day at 111. The fourth hottest day happened in 1936 at 110. So that hint at least tells you that we're up above 112, that's for sure. So if you're sending an answer that's below that, you might want to redo. So 501-403-5276. Let's check some traffic and weather with Paul Weber.
2: With the look at your Southern Bay Corp traffic this Tuesday morning, State Police have no accidents to report. We're seeing heavy traffic, I-30 eastbound at 430 interchange back to Bryant, also the north and south interchanges. 430 northbound merging onto 40 eastbound at 630 eastbound coming into downtown. Let's buckle up and be careful. That's your Southern Bay Corp traffic. Southern Bay Corp, wealth builders for everyone, now serving Little Rock with the Arkansas Traffic Network. I'm Paul Weber.
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13: Expect mostly sunny skies and scorching conditions as temperatures soar towards the record high of 104 degrees set back in 2006. Keep an eye out for a thunderstorm in some areas later this afternoon. The high will reach 102 degrees. Tonight will bring warm and humid weather with clear skies above, with temperatures dropping to a low of 79 degrees. Tomorrow is forecasted to be partly sunny with a high of 95 degrees. Stay cool and hydrated. I'm AccuWeather meteorologist Jason Caterina.
0: And currently we're holding at 83 degrees right now. Sunny skies above central Arkansas. 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
0: Hey, good Tuesday morning to you. Welcome back to First News. We're on the 21st of July, and I've been searching for Mark Edwards. I've not found him, but we'll continue on with some of the sports. Of course, SEC Media Days going on in Tampa right now. I did get the announcement from Greg Sankey. Of course, he heads up the SEC, president of the SEC, commissioner of the SEC. Told us yesterday that next year's Media Days not going to be in Tampa. They'll be in Nashville, so that's very nice, very drivable for us. And so I was looking at last night, I was looking at what the media has voted on at SEC Football Media Days for the champion each year. And it goes back to like 1992 on this. And just seeing how accurate the media is. And so, for example, last year, the media chose Texas to be the champion. Now, Texas finished fifth in the SEC last year. Georgia ended up winning it. In 2024, the media did pick Georgia, and Georgia did win it. So they won the SEC championship. In 2023, the media picked Georgia, but they lost in the SEC championship to Alabama. So Alabama ends up winning it. So they're one for three in the last 3 years. Actually, we can make it one for four. 2022, they picked Alabama. Now Alabama did tie for first in the West, but Georgia won the championship game. So Georgia ends up winning the SEC game in that one. Now in 2020 and 2021, they chose both years. They chose Alabama, and that ended up being true, as Alabama won the SEC in both of those years. So the hit and miss is basically where we're at on it this year. I have to say, if I was going to pick it this year, I would hedge towards Texas. And this is coming from someone who cannot stand Texas. And it's almost not even the Longhorns that I dislike the most. Now, if I'd have grown up here, I probably would have the Longhorns as the main reason for that. But my main reason is I cannot stand Steve Sarkisian. I don't like the head coach. And so we'll see. But I almost would lean towards Texas as being the team that you would pick out of the gates. Most people are going to pick Georgia once again this year. But if you look at what Texas has done, now, this is the assumption that Arch Manning's going to put together a season, which he very well may. He's capable of it. But last year, one of the biggest problems was the running game for Texas, which that obviously hedges on the offensive line. They've completely redone the offensive line. They got a whole bunch of All-Americans they brought in through the portal. And so they've got a bunch of really good players on that offensive line now. So at least on paper, this is going to be a really good team. They've got one of the more talented skill position groups in the country at Texas. So and how about this? I would throw Ole Miss for coming in second in the league, and Georgia at third is where I would put this. And so I just think Pete Golding at Ole Miss, I think he's got a lot of momentum coming out of last year, and I think he did okay in the portal. I think they have some good things coming back at Ole Miss as well, things that Kiffin didn't take to LSU with him as far as some players and even some coaches. And so I would take a flyer on Ole Miss there to be the second-best team, and Georgia to be the third. So we'll see. Now, some of that is the schedule as well. Ole Miss doesn't have as tough a schedule as a lot of the other teams. The other thing you can get into that the media will vote on is – you know, who they think the preseason coach of the year is. Most people are going to vote for Kirby Smart in that situation. And so, and I kind of would, but I also, you know, I think that you got to look at Kalen DeBoer with Alabama. Lane Kiffin's going to pull votes at LSU, mainly because he's at LSU and has all of this, has all these resources. So he's going to pull some votes as the top of the coaching ranks. Now, if we want to talk about our coach, about Ryan Silverfield, and where he would stand in the hierarchy of SEC coaches right now. Now, remember, he hasn't been the head coach of an SEC team yet in a real game. And so he's got nothing to stand on at this point as far as any sort of a resume. And so all the new coaches are going to end up at the bottom of the SEC coach rankings is what will happen. And so, you know, you could technically say that Pete Golding's a new coach, and so he's going to probably be in the bottom half. John Summerall at Florida, Alex Golish at Auburn, Will Stein at Kentucky, who said that Kentucky will be good because of him and him only. And then you've got Jeff Lebby at Mississippi State as well, and then Silverfield. Those are the new coaches in the SEC this year. I would put Silverfield, I'd probably put him second to last. I would put him in front of Jeff Lebby at Mississippi State. But remember, we kind of, at least the rumors were, and certain media types here in Little Rock put it out as fact, that Alex Golish was going to be our new coach at Arkansas. He ended up at Auburn, is where he ended up being the head coach. And then, as I said, Willie Stein at Kentucky as well is one of the new coaches also. So of the existing coaches, Shane Beamer at South Carolina, probably at the bottom of that list. So, but most people are going to probably line it up with Kirby Smart, Lane Kiffin, Kalen DeBoer, Steve Sarkisian, probably Mike Elko at Texas A&M. That's probably in some form your top five. Brent Venables will pull some votes. Josh Heupel at Tennessee possibly will pull some votes as well. So, but that's, obviously we'll get some comments out of Media Day. I believe our guy Eric G with the 92-1 The Ticket up in Fayetteville, I believe he arrives in Tampa today. And so he'll start getting audio for us as of this afternoon. And then, of course, we'll be able to play that for you over the next couple days. And then Thursday will be the day that we actually get the Hogs up on the podium. So Friday we'll have a lot of Arkansas audio from the SEC media days. So, but otherwise, did see one note out of the NBA summer leagues. Did see that Malik Thomas, second round draft pick, it's going to end up being the steal of the draft for the Cleveland Cavaliers. Couldn't go to worse city, but the team's not all that bad. Have a good owner, at least a rich owner, that's for sure. But he led the entire summer league in scoring this year. It's like 28.3 points per game, something like that. That's awfully impressive. Him and Acuff Jr. with Sacramento had very nice summer leagues, so looking forward to getting them into camp in the fall. And of course, seeing what they can do in their rookie seasons in the NBA. But a good start for the two of them at the summer league. But Malik Thomas being the leading scorer of the whole situation. Did not win the MVP. It was the Yaxel. I forget his last name, the Michigan big man. That's who won the MVP of the league. He had a very nice summer league as well. But Malik Thomas, I believe, right behind him in the voting. So it's 19 minutes after 8 o'clock, so let's see what's going on with the traffic and the weather. Here is Paul Weber.
2: With the look at your Southern Bay Corp traffic, this Tuesday morning, State Police have no accidents to report. We're seeing heavy traffic, I-30 eastbound at 430 interchange back to Bryant, also the north and south interchanges. 430 northbound merging onto 40 eastbound and 630 eastbound coming into downtown. Let's buckle up and be careful. That's your Southern Bay Corp traffic. Southern Bay Corp, wealth builders for everyone, now serving Little Rock with the Arkansas Traffic Network. I'm Paul Weber.
13: Today will be mostly sunny and very hot with the temperature reaching a high of 102, approaching the record high of 104 set in 2006. There is a chance of a thunderstorm in spots this afternoon. Tonight will be warm and humid with a crystal clear sky and a low of 79. Tomorrow will be partly sunny with a high of 95. Thursday will bring plenty of sunshine with a high of 91, and Friday will have sun and some clouds with a high of 92. I'm AccuWeather meteorologist Jason Caterina.
0: And currently we are at 83 degrees right now. We got nice sunny blue skies across central Arkansas. 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
4: From the KARN newsroom, I'm Jay Jones. Today is expected to be the hottest day of the year so far across much of Arkansas. A heat alert remains in effect as temperatures climb into the low 100s with heat index values that could reach as high as 115 degrees. Stay hydrated, limit outdoor activity during the afternoon hours, and check on those elderly neighbors and those without reliable air conditioning. Little Rock Police Department said on Monday that two men have been arrested in connection with a deadly shooting that took place on July 15th on West 29th Street. Gregory Terry Jr. was arrested on July 16th in connection with the shooting, and on July 20th, Antoine Hinton was also arrested in connection. Records show both men being held at the Pulaski County Regional Detention Center on felony warrants with no bond listed. Little Rock police are asking for the public's help identifying a suspect connected to a deadly shooting Sunday night at a hotel on Breckenridge Drive. Officers found two men suffering from gunshot wounds. One died at the scene while the other was transported to a hospital. Detectives have released images of a person they believe may be involved. Arkansas's first Family Peace Center is now open in Little Rock. The Forest of Hope Family Peace Center, operated by Women and Children First, brings counseling, legal services, advocacy, and emergency shelter resources together under one roof. Survivors had to previously visit as many as 22 locations to get needed services. Jim Lindsay, Arkansas football legend and member of the 1964 championship team, died Sunday evening. He was 81. He played for the Razorbacks as a running back for three seasons and was named to the All-Southwest Conference second team in 1964. In 1966, Lindsay was selected by both the Minnesota Vikings in the NFL and the Buffalo Bills in the AFL in the second round of each draft. He picked the Vikings and played for them for seven seasons. That's the Advanced Alarm Technologies 5 Things You Need to Know. 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From the KRN Newsroom, I'm Jay Jones.
0: All right, thank you, Jay. We appreciate that. I believe that Jim Lindsay, I believe he played in one Super Bowl. I don't think he won it, but I believe he played in one Super Bowl with the Minnesota Vikings. And, of course, right after 1976, he ran for governor of Arkansas. He lost to the eventual winner, David Pryor, in 1976. And so, he was a real estate mogul. Here in our state, had a big real estate business that he ran once he got done playing pro football. So a big loss for especially the athletic history in our state for Jim Lindsay. So lots of good thoughts and prayers headed his family's way as they deal with his passing. It is 23 minutes after 8 o'clock. We'll be right back on News Radio 102.9 KARN.
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10: If you're looking to get stronger, you don't necessarily need a bunch of heavy weights to do that, at least not to start. Body weight workouts, when you do them the right way, can be really effective. Strength and conditioning specialist Dana Santis told us, with body weight training, you create progressive overload by changing joint angles, adding instability, or choosing more challenging variations of the same exercise. Two other factors driving progressive overload are time under tension and muscular fatigue. That means the amount of time your muscles are engaged during a movement, the slower the movement, the harder it will be until you reach the point where you can't do another rep with good form. You want to stop before you collapse. Also, remember this, pay attention to your breath. So important. Breathe out when you exert force. I'm Dr. Sanjay Gupta, helping you live a better life.
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0: And good Tuesday morning to you. Welcome back to First News here on the 21st day of July. It is just about 26 minutes after 8 o'clock, so that means we need to check some traffic and weather. We do that with Paul Weber this morning.
2: With a look at your Southern Bay Corp traffic, the Stewardston Morning State Police have no accidents to report. As we check around the metro, we're still seeing heavy traffic. I-30 eastbound at the 430 interchange back to Alexander. Also around the north interchange, 630 eastbound coming downtown, and I-57 southbound around Jacksonville. Let's buckle up and be careful and have a terrific Tuesday. That's your Southern Bay Corp traffic. Southern Bay Corp, wealth builders for everyone, now serving Little Rock with the Arkansas Traffic Network. I'm Paul Weber.
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13: Today, expect mostly sunny skies and scorching conditions as temperatures soar towards the record high of 104 degrees set back in 2006. Keep an eye out for a thunderstorm in some areas later this afternoon. The high will reach 102 degrees. Tonight will bring warm and humid weather with clear skies above, with temperatures dropping to a low of 79 degrees. Tomorrow is forecasted to be partly sunny with a high of 95 degrees. Stay cool and hydrated. I'm AccuWeather meteorologist Jason Caterina.
0: And currently, we're already up to 87 degrees right now. Mostly sunny skies above central Arkansas as we check in on the money news once again this morning. In fact, just about ready to open up the markets. And we check in with Morgan Stanley Wealth Management's Jason Chacko. And Jason, good morning.
12: Good morning, Toby. We are getting ready for that market open here in a couple of minutes. U.S. futures are pointing towards a positive start to Tuesday trading as investors prepare for a heavy earnings reporting week. We'll watch the broad markets as well as Arkansas stocks like America's Car-Mart to see if they can recover from their 8.5% decline from yesterday or not. A positive open would be in line with most international trading. Asian market gains were led by the Japanese Nikkei up 3.25% by their close, and European shares are currently paced by the London FTSE and the German DAX, both up over 0.1% as they approach their close. A quick look at non-equity markets shows oil up 2.25% to $84.36 a barrel. Gold is up to $4,051.23 an ounce. The 10-year U.S. Treasury yield is up to 4.616%, and we are ready for the market open. Back to those numbers here in 30 minutes. Toby?
0: All right, thank you, Jason. Hopefully we'll see a little green on the screen when he rejoins us at 8:58 this morning. Of course, it is Trivia Tuesday. We're playing for a family four-pack of Travs tickets. Of course, heading to Dickie Stevens Ballpark is where you'll go to redeem these. You do it right there at the ticket office. You'll get four tickets. It also comes with a certificate for four hot dogs and four sodas. So you'll be set to go for a Travs game if you know the answer to this trivia question. What is the hottest temperature on record for Little Rock all time? So it's the hottest that we've ever been, at least that was noted. And so it was late 1800s we started keeping track of this. So what is that temperature? Send it into the American Leak Detection text line at 501-403-5276. We'll get you in that drawing that's going to happen right before 9 o'clock this morning. This hot temperature happened on August 3rd of 2011. We'll be right back after this.
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15: News, I'm Therese Crowley. U.S. military aircraft reported surging into theater amid 10 straight days of CENTCOM airstrikes on Iran's ability to strike commercial ships and U.S. Gulf bases.
16: The president is weighing whether he's going to return to a full-scale conflict with Iran. That would include strikes that are closer to Tehran, strikes that are closer to nuclear sites that they have been avoiding so far.
15: Fox's Aisha Hazmi says President Trump was to receive three American soldiers' bodies today, but the dignified transfer from overseas was delayed. The fourth soldier killed in Iraq, detonating an Iran drone named as Sergeant Michael Swinton of Fayetteville, North Carolina. Senator Lindsey Graham will be honored in the Capitol Rotunda before his funeral Tuesday. And his sister, Darlene, tells Fox's Hannity she has decided to run for a full term. 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
18: 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The Garland County Sheriff's Office is investigating after a shooting left multiple people injured. Officials have yet to release exactly how many victims there are, but they do say they have all been treated for non-life-threatening injuries. Deputies say this happened around 2:30 a.m. on Sunday at a nightclub called Underboss Umbrella. Investigators say it started as a fight involving multiple people and escalated into a shooting. We'll keep you updated as we learn more. A motorcade held Monday for the Rogers Police Department officer who lost his life Saturday while trying to save another. According to the Missouri State Highway Patrol, 24-year-old officer Fred Marsh was canoeing in the Elk River with his family when he got in the water trying to help another swimmer and drowned. Today, he was brought to his home in Pine Bluff during a procession from Missouri. We're told, though his time with the Rogers police was brief, his impact was great. We've yet to hear about Officer Marsh's arrangements. The University of Arkansas Pulaski Technical College has been awarded a nearly $2 million federal grant to launch a new youth-centered program. The Youth Bridge Build will help young adults ages 18 to 24 earn their high school equivalency diplomas while learning construction skills. School officials say this program looks to help more than 60 students over the next 3 years. I'm KRK's Caroline Derby from the News Radio 1029 KRN News Desk.
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19: From the News Radio 1029 KRN Weather Center, I'm KRK Chief Meteorologist Todd Jacoby, and today, very hot and humid, extreme heat warning in effect. Partly cloudy and 101 degrees for the high temperature. That feels like temperature around 110, a 10% chance for a stray shower. Tonight, only 79 and partly cloudy. Wednesday, behind a frontal boundary, high temperatures in the mid-90s under partly cloudy skies. I'm KRK Chief Meteorologist Todd Jacoby from the News Radio 1029 KRN Weather Center.
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0: Hey, good Tuesday morning to you. Welcome back to the big show here on the 21st of July. It is a Trivia Tuesday, trivia question. What is the hottest temperature on record for Little Rock all time? How hot has it gotten, at least in our trackable history? So it's back to the late 1800s when we start tracking temperatures every day. So what is that number? Send that number to 501-403-5276. Drawing coming up for a four-pack of Trav's baseball tickets coming up right before 9 o'clock. Now, before that, we'll talk with the voice of the Trav's, Stephen Davis, set to join us here in just a moment. But right now, let's check some traffic and weather with Paul Weber.
1: With a look at your Southern Bay Corp traffic this Tuesday morning, state police are working an accident at I-57 southbound at mile marker 9.8 in Jacksonville. That's impacting the left lane, checking around the metro. Still seeing heavy traffic, I-30 eastbound at the 430 interchange back to Alexander. Also at the north interchange, 630 eastbound coming into downtown. Let's buckle up and be careful and have a terrific Tuesday. That's your Southern Bay Corp traffic. Southern Bay Corp, web builders for everyone, now serving Little Rock with the Arkansas Traffic Network. I'm Paul Weber.
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13: Today will be mostly sunny and very hot, with the temperature reaching a high of 102.

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7: A Better Life with Dr. Sanjay Gupta.
8: What are the chances you are listening to this while drinking a nice hot cup of coffee? If so, don't let me stop you. For years, we've been reporting on the health benefits of coffee, and that's not going to stop today. A new study, this one out of Harvard School of Public Health, found that coffee and tea could help lower your risk of developing dementia. People who enjoyed 1 to 3 caffeinated cups a day saw the biggest impact. In addition to the caffeine, coffee contains hundreds of bioactive compounds that can influence inflammation, glucose metabolism, vascular function, and oxidative stress. It's also possible coffee drinkers might be doing other things that keep them healthy. Eating a more balanced diet, getting plenty of exercise, sleep, not smoking, or drinking too much alcohol. And finally, staying socially active. I'm Dr. Sanjay Gupta. Helping you live a better life.
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1: Hey, good Tuesday morning to you. Welcome back to First News. Don't forget Trivia Tuesday. We are playing for a family four pack of Trav's tickets. We're going to talk some Trav's. The trivia question is, what's the hottest temperature on record all time for Little Rock? So send that number to 501-403-5276. While you're doing that, we'll head over to the American Leak Detection phone line. And Stephen Davis, the voice of the Arkansas Travelers baseball team, is set to join us. They're going to start a series tonight at Dickie Stevens Ballpark with the Tulsa Drillers. And Stephen, welcome back to the show. So, Stephen, are you guys going to melt tonight out at the ballpark? How are you going to take this on with all this heat tonight?
9: You know, Toby, it's always good to talk to you. And that trivia question, I'm thinking, you know, I felt some days that felt like it might have been the hottest day in Little Rock. But, we're not going to melt. Nobody's going to melt. We're going to find a way to survive. There's going to be a breeze. There'll be some clouds, hopefully. It'll be fine. And once the sun goes down, it cools down a little bit. It's always amazing to me how hot it'll be at, like, first pitch at, like, 6:30.
1: Yep.
9: And by, like, 30 minutes, an hour into the game, you're like, oh, it's 10 degrees cooler already, especially if you're sitting in the stands. And anybody that's been to the ballpark knows, on the concourse and those few rows at the top,
1: that's right,
9: you really, it's almost like a wind tunnel at times. Mm-hmm. So you really get an extra cooling breeze. So, no, it shouldn't be too bad out there at the park tonight. Now, for the guys on the field doing the pregame work in the afternoon and getting their extra work in, might be a little different, but as I always like to say, it's summer in Central Arkansas.
1: That's right.
9: What were we expecting? Like, this is normal. This is what we should be used to by now. So we'll go with it. We'll have a great night tonight. And by the way, for folks coming out for the rest of this series, the Kids Zone and the Splash Pad out there, free for the rest of the month, free for this homestand here in July. So they can stay cool that way. Just go get the water bucket dumped on you.
1: That's right. You only got to do it a couple times. And I'm proof that when you get the water bucket poured on you, really lasts for about 3 innings before you have to go back out and get dunked again. So it's a good way to stay cool. Stephen, as far as

0: the team right now. They seem like they were rolling. This team was moving right along, pulling up a lot of wins. Then July hits. I believe they're 4-10 so far this month. Have personnel changes affected this team? Because I did see that Lazaro Montez, Morales also were called up to AAA, which obviously those are big losses for the offense. But is that the reason for the rough record lately? Or is it, because it also looked like you got some reinforcements named to the team yesterday. So can you talk about the personnel moves and how they're affecting the team right now?
1: Yeah, there's no simple answer to that. I think the answer is yes and no, because there were some losses that were coming at a higher pace before those two guys, Montes and Arroyo, went up to AAA, which they are big losses for the lineup. But, man, those guys had really hit their way out of here, and great for them to get up to Tacoma.
0: Yeah,
1: I think it's just a thing every team goes through. It's a long big season in professional baseball. Bad teams are going to have good stretches. Good teams are going to have bad stretches. I still think this is a good team.
0: Mm-hmm.
1: The offense has dipped a little bit with those two guys gone. The pitching has taken a step back here lately, but Cade Anderson and Ryan Sloan re-enter the rotation this week after not throwing in the last two series because of their trips to the Futures game.
0: Right.
1: That'll help lengthen that pitching staff out and give you two of your best starters, if not your two best, back in there to give you five or six innings apiece. So that helps. And then you mentioned the reinforcements coming in. Yeah, I'm pretty excited to see these guys tonight. Three hitters coming up from A-ball to join the Travs tonight. They're all going to be in the lineup. I think they're all going to play most days. Two of them are ranked in the top 100 prospects in baseball.
0: Mm-hmm.
1: Shortstop Felmin Celestin and center fielder Johnny Farmello. And then the third guy is a catcher, Josh Caron, who's darn near put up a 2020 season already with homers and steals.
0: Wow.
1: In A-ball, playing in only 66 games. So he's a guy that should be getting some notoriety too. So there's three pieces that should provide some energy and some pop for the lineup. I don't think this is going to be a problem for this team. They're going to find a way to score runs. They've got too many good hitters.
0: Yeah.
1: Now you add these three guys to it. I'm pretty darn excited with what this offense is going to look like over the last 8 weeks of the season for the Travelers. Now, those three guys, you don't always expect guys to come up from A-ball to continue to do what they've done. There's going to be one or two of them maybe that take a step back. So
0: sure.
1: We'll see how they adjust. It's an adjustment coming up to face older pitching, better pitching, and that's part of the fun of these guys changing levels. So we'll see how they do. But, definitely fun to see those new guys in the lineup tonight and hopefully juice up this offense and the team again.
0: Well, both Sloan and Anderson had outstanding outings for their innings that they got at the Futures game. I guess it'd be a couple of Sundays ago now. But I have to ask a little more about the complete ace of this team, Cade Anderson. I mean, I watched him a couple times, Steven. This kid, what an amazing athlete, an amazing pitcher. How long do you expect him to stick around AA? Do you expect him to move up to AAA or maybe even a September call-up to the majors this year? What's kind of his outlook right now?
1: I've been getting that question since May, and I keep saying he's here till he's not here. And what the Mariners have said is, hey, AA is the best place for his development right now.
0: Yeah.
1: They've got a full pitching staff in AAA with older guys. They're not historically, the Mariners aren't high on moving high-level pitching prospects up to AAA where they have to throw in the hitter-friendly Pacific Coast League.
0: Right.
1: So they're fine with leaving him here in AA. He just turned 22. It's his first full pro season. It's the best way to manage his innings and pitches is to have him here in AA as well. So there's a lot of positives to leaving him here, even if he does continue to go out and put up the numbers he's done, which is really fun. And the best thing about Cade is, you know, he's a great pitcher. He throws at four pitches, all plus.
0: Mm-hmm.
1: He commands them all exceptionally well. He probably has the best command of any pitcher in the minor leagues. But I think the best thing about him is that he's never satisfied. He'll have a great outing. I mean, a great outing. He had an outing earlier this year, as an example. He went five innings, gave up no runs, struck out eight, walked one. I talked to him the next day, and I'm like, hey, what'd you think last night? And he immediately goes, I fell behind too many guys early. I was down in the count. I got to be better at this. I missed on a curveball in the fourth inning. He is such a perfectionist that you don't need to have him at a higher level necessarily for him to work on things to get better because he pushes himself intrinsically. So I don't think the Mariners are in a huge rush. Now, that said, they still have six big league starters. So they don't have an opening in their starting rotation.
0: That's right.
1: But they could use some bullpen help at some point. Now let's see how things are after the trade deadline in a couple weeks. Let's see how things are as they get to September. Maybe they decide he could help them out as a guy in the bullpen that throws 2-3 inning stints a couple or three times a week. So I don't know. That would be a new adventure for him. I'm sure it'd be one that he'd embrace. But for the time being, he's a starter for the Travelers, and we're going to enjoy him while he's here.
0: Yeah, boy, I'll tell you what. And it, folks, if you're a baseball fan, make sure you get out to see one of his starts, because he is just he's amazing. And I can't wait to see what his career turns into. I mean, hopefully it continues on the trajectory that it's on. As we're talking with Stephen Davis this morning, he is the voice for the Arkansas Travelers, starting a 6-game set with the Tulsa Drillers tonight. And so as far as the opponent that's coming into town today with Tulsa, who you start the series with, what will they bring to Dickie Stephens this week outside of a guy who I'm sure he's a good guy, Stephen, but we got pretty tired of him as the Mariners manager back through 2011 and 2012 seasons with Eric Wedge. But what type of team is he managing this year in Tulsa?
1: Tulsa's loaded again, as usual. The Dodgers just keep cranking out prospects, and they've got three really, really high-level hitters. Josue DePaul has been with them all year, arguably the top hitter in the Texas League. He's leading the league in doubles, batting average. He's up there in about every category. Another young guy barely into his 20s. Zaire Hope's been with them all year. He's another top 100 prospect who's having a great season with the bat. And then they got a guy named Mike Sirota who came up just after the Travs last played Tulsa in early May. Mm-hmm. And Sirota's the guy that had this really long on-base streak that stretched from his time in A-ball this year into Double-A. It got to 70, I believe it was 72 games in a row that he'd reached base before it got snapped about a week ago. So he's an incredible offensive performer. He and DePaulo were both in the Futures game a couple weeks ago as well. Tulsa's got a ton of high-level hitters. They're always loaded. Yeah. They had the best record in the league in the first really slowed down here in the second half. Well, they always have some high-level arms also. So this will be a big-time challenge this week for the Travs. Big-time series with a lot of guys. As you said, if you're a baseball fan, you want to see guys that you're going to be hearing about for a decade plus in the big leagues in the next few years. Those guys are going to be all over the field at Dickie Stephens Park this week and weekend. Yeah.
0: No, that's very true, and of course starts tonight and goes all the way through Sunday. Well, you mentioned the splash pad's going to be in action for the whole week and free for people to go use out at the ballpark. What else is going on? What are some of the promotions going on for the fans this week?
1: Yeah, we got some music at the ballpark and the beer garden tonight when things open. We're going to open it up early at 5:00 if folks want to come and have some brews and tunes, as we call it. We've got some great weekly promotions going. You can check them all out, travs.com/promotions. The big stuff, though, Thursday night, we've got a bobblehead giveaway. Everybody's favorite mascot, mm-hmm. Bodie the Swamp Possum, in bobblehead form on Thursday night. Got to get there early. Gates will open at 5:30 for the first 1,000 fans to get an Odie the Swamp Possum bobblehead.
0: Yeah.
1: Game 6:30 on Thursday night. And Friday and Saturday, we're going to celebrate Christmas in July. We'll imagine that things are a little cooler.
0: Uh-oh. Did we lose you, Stephen? We may have lost Stephen there. So, that's all right. His phone went out. That's all right, Jay. And Stephen, of course, we always appreciate him coming on the show and breaking things down for us. But, yes, I think he said Thursday's Ote the Swamp Possum bobblehead. So, if you're in the mood for a Swamp Possum bobblehead, that would be the night to go. I did see that former Trav Cal Raleigh, he hit a grand slam last night for the Mariners. I believe they've had a bobblehead for Cal Raleigh already this year at the Travs games. But had a nice grand slam to take care of the Cincinnati Reds last night, so that was great for Mariners fans. So it is 51 minutes after 8:00. Jay, we're gonna keep it right here because we've got to get our winner for the for our Trivia Tuesday contest. Of course, the question today has been, what is the hottest temperature on record ever here in Little Rock? So all time, what is that hottest temperature? And so we had everybody sending it in. Everybody did pretty good. A lot of you knew the answer to this. And so, and I'm sure some of it goes with Googling and stuff. I can tell which ones of you didn't Google because I got some 120s. I got some 119s. I got some 116s that came in, a 113. But the correct answer from August 3rd of 2011 is 114 degrees. That's how hot, that's the hottest that it's ever been in Little Rock. Now, imagine what the feels like temperature was at 114. You're probably pushing 125, 130, something like that. I mean, that's straight Phoenix weather is what that is. And so hopefully we don't touch that here this summer. But, of course, we are going to get some big heat index numbers today as we get up above 100. But coming out of the hat this morning, our winner for the four-pack of Travs tickets, It's going to be 22-19, 2219 is going to be our winner of the four Travs tickets. You get four hot dogs and four sodas as well. So congratulations to them. Game of your choice. You just have to take, I'll send you the certificate, and then you'll take the certificate to the box office over at Dickie Stevens, and they'll hook you up with your four tickets and your four dogs and your four sodas for the game. So that'll be all sorts of fun. Of course, you have to wait till I get it over to you in the mail before you can use it. But still, you got the rest of this month. You got all of August and a couple weeks in September of the season left. So still plenty of time to use that. As far as the entertainment file this morning, a new series comes out tonight. It's from Shaq, Shaquille O'Neal. It's called Dunk Man. This is at 7 o'clock on TNT. I don't know what I think of this. It's a series of basketball dunking events where 24 of the world's best dunkers compete for $500,000 for the first place prize and another $200,000 in performance bonuses. So you got like $700,000. My problem here is that what are they going to do to impress us with dunks? Because, I mean, I feel like we've seen all the dunks. It's why the dunk contest on NBA All-Star Weekend is not as big anymore. So I don't know. I guess I'll check it out, but we'll see. If you're not into that, you got the NBC's got America's Got Talent tonight. The third season premiere of the rebooted Kitchen Nightmares comes up tonight at 7 on Fox, if you like the cooking shows. And then if you just want to get totally off the grid, you can watch the series premiere of The Real Housewives of London. See how that goes for you. So that'll be on the Bravo at 8 o'clock this evening. So that's what's in the entertainment file. We'll be right back to wrap things up here on a Tuesday as you are listening to First News here at News Radio 1029 KARN.
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0: Hey, good Tuesday morning to you. Welcome back to First News. Get ready to wrap things up here on the 21st of July. And, of course, get you over to the Chris Plant Show just after 9 o'clock this morning. But we do need to get that final look at the traffic and the weather. Here is Paul Weber.
8: With a look at your Southern Bay Corp traffic this Tuesday morning, State Police are still working the accident I-57 southbound at mile marker 9.8 in Jacksonville. It's impacting the left lane. Checking around the metro, we're still seeing high flow of traffic at the North Interchange. Let's buckle up and be careful and have a terrific Tuesday. That's your Southern Bay Corp traffic. Southern Bay Corp, well, builders for everyone, now serving Little Rock with the Arkansas Traffic Network. I'm Paul Weber.
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0: And taking a look at your weather today, going to be mostly sunny, very hot temperatures today, anywhere from 102 to 103, maybe even touch 104, which is the record from 2006. Tonight, warm and humid, going to be clear skies, low of 79. Tomorrow, partly sunny, high in the mid-90s, right around 95 tomorrow. Currently, we're at 88 degrees with the sunny skies up above us. As we get that final look at the money news this morning, we do that with Morgan Stanley Wealth Management of Little Rock's Jason Chacko. And Jason, good morning to you.
14: Good morning, Toby. We do have a positive start to the markets this morning. Dow Jones Industrial Average currently up 72 points at 51,910.5. S&P 500 is up a little over a third of a percent at 7,472.3. In Arkansas stocks, we have gains for just 5 of the 14 companies we follow. That does include Uniti Group up 2.8% to $11.27 a share. But for declines, the largest move early this morning is America's Car-Mart, currently down 7.5% at $3.18 a share. That's all for now. We'll watch the markets and be back with the close at 5 this evening. Toby.
0: All right. Thank you, Jason. We appreciate that. Of course, working on the Wednesday show right now. And of course, well, we know Wild Man Wilson's going to be here because it's Wild Wednesday. So he'll be joining us tomorrow morning. Also, we'll talk about everything that goes on in the Middle East over the next 24 hours. Busy day at Congress today as well. So we'll get into some of that tomorrow here on the show. Don't miss Finnegan Show at 4 o'clock this afternoon. And we'll see you at 6 a.m. tomorrow.
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16: The midterm elections are only 15 weeks away. I'm Dave Anthony, Fox News. And ahead of the voting, with control of Congress at stake, Fox News power rankings just came out this morning, projecting Republicans and Democrats even for now in the Senate, with these races deciding the majority.
19: Four states are all toss-ups. One's Alaska. By the way, that's ranked choice voting. It could go a week out in Alaska if we're really that tight come November. Iowa, we have a toss-up. State of Ohio and the state of Maine.
16: Fox's Bill Hammer. The rankings give Democrats a slight edge in the House, with Fox polling showing 68% disapprove of President Trump's handling of the economy. It's primary day in Arizona, with races for Congress and governor. And in South Carolina, the filing period opens for Republicans for next month's special primary to replace late Senator Lindsey Graham as the GOP nominee. His sister Darlene, now a senator appointed to finish her brother's current term, tells Fox she'll run to keep the seat.
20: He's worked so hard for so long. I can't just let that die.
16: Now, a funeral is planned a week from today for late Senator Lindsey Graham at Washington's National Cathedral, then another funeral next Wednesday in South Carolina. War Secretary Pete Hegseth could face tough questions from Democrats today at a Senate hearing where he'll push for $87 billion in new military funding as the U.S. keeps attacking Iran, which keeps retaliating.
21: Sirens sounded across Bahrain amid incoming Iranian missile fire. The Jordanians say they shot down at least 5 incoming Iranian drones. This does follow another heavy night of U.S. strikes against Iran. It was the 10th consecutive night aimed at degrading Iran's ability to threaten vessels in the Strait of Hormuz. Early this morning, Iran attacked another tanker off the coast of Oman, forcing the crew to evacuate the vessel.
16: Fox's Trey Yingston, Tel Aviv. President Trump has warned Iran they'll pay many times over for any American deaths. After 4 U.S. troops were killed last week, the War Department this morning identified the soldier who died in Iraq as Sergeant Michael Swinton from North Carolina. America's listening to Fox News.
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1: Born on America's darkest day, September 11th, 01, the Tunnel to Towers Foundation, they have helped American heroes ever since. 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
5: Van Jones blasting this, you know, democratic socialist, really communist effort, warning that supporting Hamas is not progressive. 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But some people in groups like the DSA are pushing an agenda far outside of those ideals. He said, supporting Hamas is not progressive. Van, they're doing it right in front of your face, and they're winning and you're losing.
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30: A better life with Dr. Sanjay Gupta.
31: As a parent, when you send your kid off to school in the morning, you know that they're going to be learning, they're going to be spending time with their friends. But new study out of UCSF found adolescents are spending an average of 70 minutes of their school day on their phones. Now, some kids will say they need their phones to help with schoolwork, but this study found that they were spending the vast majority of their screen time on TikTok, Instagram, and Snapchat. Not really apps that you're going to be turning to for homework help. Now, the study's lead author said, don't blame kids for using their phones at school. Teach them how to resist them. Focus on what they'd get by putting them aside rather than what you're taking away. Explain how phones could hurt their academic performance, and also remind them of this. Nothing takes the place of real face-to-face friendships. I'm Dr. Sanjay Gupta, helping you live a better life.
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33: A video has gained attention online that appears to show FIFA President Gianni Infantino attempting to move President Trump away from the Spanish national team so they could lift the World Cup trophy without him. In Trump's defense, that thing's solid gold. That's like trying to move Gollum away from the ring. We need the precious. Not now, Gollum. You didn't win. No.
34: Again, for effort, we give you a B. For comedy, kind of a D minus. But what did you expect? It's network late night television, a dying breed. And welcome to Tuesday. It's Mike Opelka in for Chris Plant on The Chris Plant Show. A busy, busy day for certain. Much going on. The president of these United States, Donald Trump, the man mentioned in that attempted comedy, is about to meet with the president of Lebanon in the White House shortly, hopefully to talk about the situation in the Middle East with Iran. The Houthi rebels have announced they are going to have a Red Sea blockade of Saudi shipping. I imagine that's going to trigger a response from the Saudis, from us as well. I think it's about 10% of the world's commerce goes through the Red Sea. So you tie that in with an attempted blockade of what's going on around the Strait of Hormuz. You've got considerable problems for the world economy. The world economy would be much better off if neither of these blockades existed. I talked with an expert yesterday after the program about the Strait of Hormuz, and apparently there still are several hundred ships that cannot get through the Strait of Hormuz. Several hundred ships, which means there's a whole lot of product that's not getting anywhere. And it's not because the U.S. military is preventing them from getting through. It is because the insurance companies will not permit them to transit through the Strait of Hormuz because the risk is too great. So there still is a considerable backup in the Strait of Hormuz. And let's hope we get this straightened out. It'd be good for everybody. The price of gas up another 2 cents today. It's $4.02. Still not the $9 we hit under Joe Biden, just reminding everybody. A lot going on, as I said. We will also continue discussing the Democrats' problem with the Democrat socialists. I call that the virus that they were developing, and it got out of the lab. And now the Democrat Party is attempting to corral it and put it back in the lab. They can't do it. They've got a serious problem. So the prediction that we made last hour was to consider that the Democrats will attempt to use the Democrat socialist madness to make their own crazy people look normal. The squad will suddenly be the middle of the party. And that may work out to the advantage of Democrats or voters who will vote for anybody with a D after their name. However, I think there is a considerable issue for the Democrats with independents. We are told that the Republicans have an independent problem, but I do believe this latest crazy push from the left side of the Democrat Party and their communist socialist friends are going to cause them issues with those independents, those suburban moms who may have voted for Trump, some of those people in the Latino constituency, in the African-American constituency who consider themselves independents and not totally in sync with the Democrat Party. They don't automatically default to the D. We'll see what happens there. Pete Hegseth answering some questions in the Senate today. As the Department of War needs funding, the war against Iran needs funding, we have to make sure we have enough in our supply to handle anything that could crop up anywhere. And that requires money. There will be some pretty interesting outtakes, I'm sure, from those questions as that's going to happen. And I have a bit of a social question that I would like to put out to the Chris Plant audience today. And let your take be known at 888-630-9625, 888-630-9625. Yesterday, a video hit the social media outlets. It's a short video out of Wrigley Field in Chicago. And it's during the national anthem. There is an a cappella group singing. I believe they are called the Jersey Girls. And you see a decent crowd at Wrigley. It was a beautiful sunny day in Chicago. I'm a White Sox fan, so I'm not a regular attendee or was never a regular attendee of Wrigley Field. It's a beautiful stadium. It was when the Bears played there during my youth for football games. But baseball is still a beautiful place. And there's a young man sitting as the national anthem is being performed. and an older gentleman walks up behind him and appears to tell him he needs to stand during the national anthem, and the kid kind of shrugs it off. I say kid, he's probably a young man in his late teens, early 20s. And the gentleman delivers, the older gentleman requesting this guy to stand, delivers a little smack to the back of the head. Not a full-on slap, but I like to call it the nun slap. When you attended Catholic school, if you didn't behave, the nuns would come by and just kind of give you a graze along the back of the head to raise your hair and get your attention. This wasn't a full-on assault, but I guess by the technical standards of the law, anytime you touch anybody, it's an assault. The kid stands up, and there appears to be a little discussion back and forth with others in the stands. But I just wonder, while I don't know if I can endorse this, I certainly understand this gentleman telling and giving this kid a little inspiration to stand up during the national anthem. What say you? We'll do a running poll on this throughout the show today. 888-630-9625, 888-630-9625. I think the national anthem, especially if you're an able-bodied person, when you see the older gentleman walking up on the seated man, I'm sure he took note to make sure this guy wasn't either in a wheelchair or had some sort of restriction on his ability to stand. He does seem to be able-bodied and able to stand up. Again, while I don't want to promote violence, I could certainly understand this older gentleman telling this younger guy, hey, buddy, it's the national anthem, stand. And if this happened, as I said, I'm a White Sox fan, so I'd be on the south side. I think on the south side, it would have been a different slap, as would the response be different than the kid just getting up. This is the north side of town in Wrigleyville. A tad more woke, I think, than the south side of Chicago. But you can weigh in, 888-630-9625. There's an update to some other stories we talked about yesterday as well. Yesterday, we featured some video of Hunter Biden on a Democrat-sponsored podcast, the Jennifer Welch podcast, called I've Had It. And Hunter Biden was casting aspersions on several Republicans, kind of claiming that the Republicans were closeted homosexuals. And the point we made throughout the entire segment was, why do you care? Aren't you the party that tells us everyone should tolerate everything and you do you? You be whoever you are supposed to be. Why would you care? And if it's, isn't it their choice? Aren't you the pro-choice party on everything? And if somebody is a closeted homosexual, isn't it their choice? But I also don't believe the charges, the people that Hunter Biden was claiming to be of alternative lifestyle, the Josh Hawleys of this world, the Ted Cruzes of this world. And he also seemed to make the assertion that Ted Cruz was involved in an unnatural way with animals, which I hope is actionable. I hope Ted Cruz can get some kind of legal response out of Hunter Biden for that. But Hunter Biden's not done. Apparently, Hunter Biden is deeply involved in the political scene these days and is making the rounds on podcasts everywhere. Hunter Biden, not just the Jennifer Welch podcast, but yesterday he appeared on this random podcast I've never seen before, telling a story that seems to have so many lies in it, we would need to get a new lie tabulator. Check this out. It's kind of bizarre.
0: And here we are, and we're talking about what? I don't remember even. What am I defending myself against at this point? I'm not sure. I do know this. Is that there's not a single thing that ever connected my dad to anything, even if you wanted to believe the worst things that you could possibly believe about me. I never took a single dollar from a foreign government, ever, not once, let alone involve my dad in any business that I had, ever, not once.
34: Well, I think just based on that 36 seconds of Hunter Biden, I think it's safe to say that whatever drugs he was using erased his memory, because we can go back and quote Tony Bobulinski and say that Hunter was mandating 10% for the big guy, which was what he called his father, in all of the business deals of the companies they had set up. Hunter Biden mandated that they hold back 10% for the big guy. I don't think he's dealing with reality. And then to say that he never took a dime from a foreign country, never took any money from any foreign country. Now, maybe he can say that because when the diamond was under his pillow in his hotel room in China, technically it wasn't money, but it was worth a lot. Just interesting to see that Hunter Biden is out there telling people that Joe didn't benefit from this despite 10% for the big guy, and we have all of the trails, and I'm still angry that James Comer couldn't bring to light all of the money that they tracked that was flowing from all of the business partners of Hunter Biden and the Biden family, and have anything come of that. But for him to get out there and tell, he's rewriting history at this point. I just wanted to share, give you a little update on that. All right, the phones are bubbling today, so let us see what's happening on the social commentary side of things. Let's go to Tony in Silver Spring, Maryland. Tony, welcome to the Chris Plant Show.
2: Thank you. And just a comment about the video you talked about at Wrigley Field, where the older guy kind of lightly slapped the younger kid. I would say I'm a person, I fight for the national anthem every time. I'm very patriotic in that sense, and I strongly recommend everyone else does as well. However, the message may have been lost in the delivery. A stranger hits me in the back of the head, however lightly, I don't listen to whatever comes next. Those are confrontational actions. So I think while his intention was good, I think he may have missed the mark on this. And again, I stress, I always stand very proudly.
34: That's a great point, and that's one I wrestle with too. And that's why I say, if you've seen the video, I called it the nun slap, because it was just the same way that Sister Mary Charles would give me a little love tap on the back of the head and raise my hair while she was telling me my behavior was not appropriate. Thank you, Tony. Let's go to Chris in Fredericksburg, Virginia. Hello, Chris. Welcome to the Chris Plant Show.
4: Hey, Mike. Tony nailed it. Maybe the delivery is different. So first of all, I don't think that this is an accident. Kids have been told that, that's just, white supremacy, with the flag. I mean, literally. So, I don't think it's an accident. I think he knew what he was doing, but, the kid not standing. I'm very, like Tony, very strong patriot, and I stand for every anthem. In fact, I play them on electric guitar at ballparks. I'm doing one tomorrow night. And it, to me, very much the anthem is more than a song. It's a pledge. It is somewhat, you need to either agree with it and stand. I mean, this is the same thing. Sitting is the same thing as kneeling. Remember Kaepernick?
34: Oh, that's a great point. Over it. Chris, that is an excellent point. If you're sitting during the national anthem, you are as offensive to most of us as Colin Kaepernick and anyone who knelt during the playing of the national anthem. I didn't even think of it that way. That's a great point. Quickly, where are you playing the anthem tonight? What ballpark?
4: Tomorrow night, it's the Fredericksburg Nationals. We call them the Fred Nats. Go Fred Nats.
34: The Fred Nats, a minor league team. I love minor league baseball. That's great.
4: Yeah, it is. It's single A, and it's crazy. They do all kinds of stuff. You'll see a 12-1, and then all of a sudden it's tied.
34: It's wonderful stuff. Well, great. Yeah. If you want to send us a video of your anthem playing, I'd love to see it. But thank you for that opinion. It's an excellent opinion. I got to take a break. I see the phones are lining up. May go back for a little lightning round after the break. 888-630-9625. It's Opelka in for Plant on the Chris Plant Show.
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1: Fox News, I'm CJ Papa. 10th straight night of bombing. Iran is not stopping the Islamic Republic from targeting its neighbors.
2: The Iranians are launching new attacks today. Earlier sirens sounded across Bahrain amid incoming Iranian missile fire. The Jordanians say they shot down at least five incoming Iranian drones.
1: Fox's Trey Yanks in Tel Aviv. The War Department says Sergeant Michael Emanuel Swinton of Fayetteville, North Carolina, died in northern Iraq during a controlled detonation of a downed one-way unmanned drone July 19th. The incident is under investigation. Voters giving a thumbs down to President Trump for his handling of the economy, dropping 13 points between March of last year and June of this year in the latest Fox News surveys. And the body of the late South Carolina Senator Lindsey Graham will be honored in a private ceremony in the Capitol Rotunda next Tuesday. 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
3: I'm Fox 16's Ashley King from the News Radio 1029 KRN News Desk. Cases of a parasitic illness continue to rise nationwide, including in Arkansas. The State Department of Health shows there have been 36 cases in Arkansas so far this year. The FDA is still looking into links to Taylor Farms shredded lettuce, though earlier testing turned out to be a false positive. The disease is not typically life-threatening, but can send you to the hospital. Taylor Farms has voluntarily recalled several lettuce products distributed to more than two dozen states, including Arkansas. An off-duty officer is accused of leading other officers on a chase. State police say Batesville officer Miguel Romero tried to drive away from officers who were at a home on Buckeye Street. Officers forced his car off the road and then arrested him. Romero is facing fleeing, aggravated assault, driving while intoxicated, and reckless driving charges. The 32-year-old is now on administrative leave as Batesville police conduct an internal affairs investigation. ASP is also investigating. A community calls for change after a Little Rock officer shot and killed a dog. The department confirmed the officer killed the dog while responding to a call near the country club of Little Rock Sunday afternoon. One witness tells us she saw an officer walking toward a home when a dog approached the officer. That's when she says the officer jumped away and shot the dog. The Little Rock Police Department's use of force policy says officers can use tasers on an aggressive animal, but does not say if they are allowed to use a gun. There is an internal investigation underway. I'm Fox 16's Ashley King from the News Radio 1029 KRN News Desk.
4: From the Arkansas Storm Team, I'm KRK4 News Meteorologist Pat Walker. We are in that extreme heat this afternoon. Little Rock's going to see a high of 102 today. Could be an isolated thunderstorm, but more importantly, it is that heat index reaching over 110 easily. Please be safe, stay cool, and keep drinking water. Tonight, 20% chance of a shower thunderstorm as a front moves through. We'll have an overnight low of 78. I'm meteorologist Pat Walker for News Radio 1029 KARN.
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0: That's nature, that's right.
4: September. This is the last week, absent some change in the respective chambers' meeting schedules, the last legislative week until mid-September, which will take us to just, what is that, 6 weeks before the November election?
5: He's upset, as I would be, to say, hey, we've known about the Save America Act for quite some time now, over a year and a half, and we will not be able to get anything done if we delay this until after the break that's about to come up.
4: That is unacceptable. We don't have a lack of time, Mr. President. We have a lack of spine.
5: I agree. No lack of time, because they could get it done if they wanted to. If they truly wanted to get this done, they could.
4: Don't ever confuse lack of time with lack of spine, because they're two very different things. If we truly lacked time, that would be one thing. We've got time. We're just choosing not to use it. We're choosing to use it differently, and I would add very poorly if we don't take this up. Take it up now and stay on the bill until it darn well passes.
5: Stay on it. Make sure everybody participates. See, the Democrats, they know that this pocket filibuster thing is working, and I don't see the Senate as working. I'm not going to endorse what the Democrat Socialists want to do and blow up the Senate, eliminate it completely, but we do need people that will actually act.
4: The Senate should stay here tomorrow, this weekend, next week, through weekends and long scheduled recesses, as long as it takes. If opponents want to block it, let them do so in public. If Democrats want to filibuster this bill, let them stand and speak like actual senators. Actually filibustering, because that's what filibustering is. And if they don't show up to do that, then we call the question. We call the vote, and we do so with a simple majority, because that's what our votes, that's what our rules allow us to do with votes when they don't filibuster. But you can't have the benefit of filibustering if you're not willing to filibuster.
5: He's absolutely right, but I don't think he's going to get any action on it. I truly would love to see the Save America Act passed. And I know there are people saying you can't do that. You can't do this because it will create a problem with the 10th Amendment and the operation of these elections. You're federalizing the elections and it'll cause a problem. Well, Mike Lee also continued speaking up yesterday, especially targeting, I guess, Tom Tillis, because Tom Tillis has been a vocal critic of this.
4: We'd love to, but we can't. I'm sorry, this falls on deaf ears. This is absurd. To whatever degree we don't have time, it's because we're choosing not to give it the time that it needs, that it deserves, that it requires. And shame on all of us for betraying our oath to the Constitution and our moral commitment to our own voters. We're expected to look out for them, to defend them, to respect them enough. We've got to give a crap, just enough of a crap, in order to tell our voters. To say, we're not going to allow your vote to be offset by someone who is voting illegally.
5: Now, for Mike Lee to use the word crap twice in the U.S. Senate is like F-bombing every single day for any other normal person. That's as serious as heavy as it gets.
4: It's the least we can do.
5: Yes.
4: After this week, under the current schedule, the House and the Senate won't
5: be back until September 15th. It is absolutely crazy to me. It doesn't make any sense. And it truly is, I think, a stain on the Republican Party that they couldn't get this done or couldn't break it up and make it in

0: And welcome back to the Chris Plant Show. Chris on vacation. Mike Opelka sitting in for my friend. Lindsey Graham will be memorialized at the U.S. Capitol. Late Senator Lindsey Graham will be memorialized at the U.S. Capitol. I'm wondering if Ro Khanna will attend. I say that with all seriousness. I'm wondering if Ro Khanna will attend. Why do I say that? Because Ro Khanna is one of the people who less than, I guess we're like 10, 11 days since Lindsey Graham's passing, his sister has announced that she is going to, well, she's been appointed to complete his term, but she's also announced yesterday to Sean Hannity that she has made the decision to run for that seat. There will be a primary. Nancy Mace. Sorry, that'd be kind of interesting to see Nancy Grace in that race. Nancy Mace has said she will not be running for the South Carolina Senate seat. She lost a horrible way. She finished fifth in the gubernatorial primary, and so she's going to be out of a job. But Lindsey Graham's sister will occupy that seat she will for the primary, and then we'll see what happens. But Ro Khanna, not really a fan of Lindsey Graham.
1: All I'm saying is, don't you think we should be honest about some of these people who have done huge human rights abuses? Lindsey Graham is responsible for wars that have killed hundreds of thousands of people.
0: That's Mehdi Hasan on MS-13 now, and Ro Khanna's across from him. And as Mehdi Hasan is besmirching Lindsey Graham, Khanna sits quietly.
1: That doesn't mean we dance on his grave or disrespect his family, but we should be able to say that.
2: I think.
0: Yeah. Sure, you should be able to say it. Ro Khanna said we need an honest reflection on his legacy. Really, Ro Khanna? Seriously? Can we let the family grieve before you trash him? All right, we'll get back into it next hour. It's Mike Opelka in for Chris Plant on The Chris Plant Show.
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4: It's the other conflict complicating the U.S.-Iran fight. I'm Dave Anthony, Fox News. Israel's battle against Hezbollah in Lebanon. In this hour, that country's president, Joseph Aoun, goes to the White House to meet with President Trump, who's hoping the deployment of Lebanon's army to secure villages could stop that fighting.
5: And they'll be talking about disarming Hezbollah, as well as the Israeli military now withdrawing from certain sectors of southern Lebanon as part of this U.S.-negotiated treaty.
4: Fox's Aisha Hosni also reports Iran retaliated again after a 10th straight night of American bombing.
5: This morning, there were strikes into Bahrain. Sirens were going off inside of that country as Iran began firing at U.S. targets there. Iran also lodging missiles and drones at Jordan and Kuwait's power and water plants overnight. There's also a maritime report out this morning that a tanker in the Strait of Hormuz was hit by an unknown projectile off the coast of Oman. A crew had to abandon the vessel, getting into a lifeboat for safety.
4: Oil prices keep rising. Rising back up more than 2%. Gas is up another penny. AAA's national average for regular $4.01 a gallon today is 16 cents higher than a week ago. 15 weeks before the November elections decide control of Congress, Fox News power rankings give Democrats a slight lead in House races. The Senate's even with four states considered toss-ups.
6: Almost half of voters say cost of living is the most important factor for them in the upcoming midterms, with health care and housing topping the list. President Trump made affordability a key promise in his 2024 reelection bid, and a majority of voters now disapprove of his handling of the economy, giving Democrats an edge. Voters prefer Democrats to Republicans by about 4 points on the generic ballot.
4: Fox's Tanya J. Powers. It's primary day in Arizona, filing day in South Carolina for Republicans who want to run in the primary to replace late Senator Lindsey Graham as a GOP nominee in November. His sister Darlene, now in the Senate to finish the term, plans to run. 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
2: 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Heroes like U.S. Army Sergeant William Bernard McKenna, exposed to burn pits. McKenna later died from T-cell lymphoma, leaving his wife, Dina, and two daughters. Tunnel to Towers honored Sergeant McKenna. 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
8: 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Cases of a parasitic illness continue to rise nationwide, including in Arkansas. The State Department of Health shows there have been 36 cases in Arkansas so far this year. The FDA is still looking into links to Taylor Farms shredded lettuce, though earlier testing turned out to be a false positive. The disease is not typically life-threatening, but can send you to the hospital. Taylor Farms has voluntarily recalled several lettuce products distributed to more than 24 states, including Arkansas. An off-duty officer is accused of leading other officers on a chase. State police say Batesville officer Miguel Romero tried to drive away from officers who were at a home on Buckeye Street. Officers forced his car off the road and then arrested him. Romero is facing fleeing, aggravated assault, driving while intoxicated, and reckless driving charges. The 32-year-old is now on administrative leave as Batesville police conduct an internal affairs investigation. ASP is also investigating. A community calls for change after a Little Rock officer shot and killed a dog. The department confirmed the officer killed the dog while responding to a call near the country club of Little Rock Sunday afternoon. One witness tells us she saw an officer walking toward a home when a dog approached the officer. That's when she says the officer jumped away and shot the dog. The Little Rock Police Department's use of force policy says officers can use tasers on an aggressive animal, but does not say if they are allowed to use a gun. There is an internal investigation underway. I'm Fox 16's Ashley King from the News Radio 102.9 KRN News Desk.
9: From the Arkansas Storm Team, I'm KRK4 News Meteorologist Pat Walker. We are in that extreme heat this afternoon. Little Rock's going to see a high of 102 today. Could be an isolated thunderstorm, but more importantly, it is that heat index reaching over 110 easily. Please be safe, stay cool, and keep drinking water. Tonight, 20% chance of a shower thunderstorm as a front moves through. We'll have an overnight low of 78. I'm meteorologist Pat Walker for News Radio 102.9 KARN.
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1: And coming up tomorrow on the big show, Wild Man Wilson will join us in studio. We'll talk about the great outdoors here in the natural state. We'll update everything that goes on in the Middle East and talk some immigration issues. That's Wednesday on First News.
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2: Therese Crowley. 10 straight days of CENTCOM airstrikes on Iran's ability to target commercial ships and U.S. Gulf bases. The fourth U.S. soldier killed by Iran strikes detonating an Iran drone in Iraq is identified as Sergeant Michael Swinton of Fayetteville, assigned to Fort Bragg. Treasury Secretary Scott Bessent tells Fox the U.S. has frozen millions in Iran assets.
3: We're going to keep pressing, but we're also going to marshal the resources and save the resources that we recover for the Iranian people when we get on the other side of
2: this. Fox News power ranking shows 68% of voters now disapprove of how President Trump is handling the economy. Former President Joe Biden loses a D.C. federal appeal allowing the release of his audio recordings with a ghostwriter that Special Counsel Robert Hur said showed an elderly man with a poor memory. 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
4: 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Cases of a parasitic illness continue to rise nationwide, including in Arkansas. The State Department of Health shows there have been 36 cases in Arkansas so far this year. The FDA is still looking into links to Taylor Farms shredded lettuce, though earlier testing turned out to be a false positive. The disease is not typically life-threatening, but can send you to the hospital. Taylor Farms has voluntarily recalled several lettuce products distributed to more than 24 states, including Arkansas. An off-duty officer is accused of leading other officers on a chase. State police say Batesville officer Miguel Romero tried to drive away from officers who were at a home on Buckeye Street. Officers forced his car off the road and then arrested him. Romero is facing fleeing, aggravated assault, driving while intoxicated, and reckless driving charges. The 32-year-old is now on administrative leave as Batesville police conduct an internal affairs investigation. ASP is also investigating. A community calls for change after a Little Rock officer shot and killed a dog. The department confirmed the officer killed the dog while responding to a call near the country club of Little Rock Sunday afternoon. One witness tells us she saw an officer walking toward a home when a dog approached the officer. That's when she says the officer jumped away and shot the dog. The Little Rock Police Department's use of force policy says officers can use tasers on an aggressive animal, but does not say if they are allowed to use a gun. There is an internal investigation underway. I'm Fox 16's Ashley King from the News Radio 102.9 KARN News Desk.
5: From the Arkansas Storm Team, I'm KRK4 News meteorologist Pat Walker. We are in that extreme heat this afternoon. Little Rock's going to see a high of 102 today. Could be an isolated thunderstorm, but more importantly, it is that heat index reaching over 110 easily. Please be safe, stay cool, and keep drinking water. Tonight, 20% chance of a shower thunderstorm as a front moves through. We'll have an overnight low of 78. I'm meteorologist Pat Walker for News Radio 102.9 KARN.
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6: Right there on his chest. He's got a Nazi tattoo. Yeah, no big deal. 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
7: A better life with Dr. Sanjay Gupta.
8: Now seems as good a time as any to remind you, you don't always have to take healthy habits to the extreme. Not only are you unlikely to stick with something that's difficult, even if you can keep it up, it's probably going to be to the detriment of something else. And chances are that something else is more important. So if you're on a quest to improve your health, I promise the basics are going to take you much further. I'm talking about diet, try and be as plant-based as possible, exercise, meaning multiple rounds of cardio and strength training, and sleep. For most people, 7 to 9 hours a night. I'd like to think of these things as sort of a three-legged stool, right? If you're not doing any one of them, it's really hard to keep balanced with the others. The key here is you don't have to strive for perfection. Doing anything is going to be better than nothing. I'm Dr. Sanjay Gupta, helping you live a better life.

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6: And where your identity matters. The same could be said of a whole bunch of other human transactions.
5: You're right.
6: Ordinary human interactions involving day-to-day transactions that any of us can be expected to engage in multiple times every single week. One day, maybe it's theater or opera tickets. Maybe the next day, it's withdrawing money from a bank. You show up and the money's gone from your account because your bank stopped requiring people to show ID. They can come along and claim to be someone they're not and take someone's money that is not theirs.
5: In fact, you can't even log into most of your online accounts without two-factor authentication these days, right? For random things. You're going to need to enter your two-factor authentication to log into this account. A PIN will be sent to you.
7: I can't get into my company email without putting in a code.
5: I haven't been in my company email in years. But that's one of the reasons. Like, what? There's a full-blown, you got to, like, you know, put your blood on a thing and, you know, and then it'll finally let you in. Iris scan. Yeah. No, it's true. It drives people crazy. They're like, you don't use your company? No, I got too many things to do. I don't have time to figure out how to use every form of identification to get into company email. Yeah, that's the way it works. But not for voting. Oh, no. No, voting is a pinky promise situation.
6: The mere fact that we have a lot of people who are allowed to vote doesn't diminish the seriousness of not requiring people to prove that they are, in fact, who they claim to be when they show up to exercise that important right. Some people, when denying that there is any need for us to act here, will throw out things and say, well, that's fine for the bank or for theater tickets or for the pharmacy, but this is an important constitutional right. It is a fundamental right. My response to that is, yes, exactly. And that's exactly why we need it. The fact that it involves a protected fundamental constitutional right is a reason why we need to make it easy to vote and hard to cheat. That, Mr. President, is exactly what the Save America Act does. It's exactly what it would do. When I set out about 3 years ago to write this bill, along with my partner in the House,
5: yep,
6: Congressman Chip Roy from Texas.
5: God bless both of them. God bless Chip Roy. God bless Mike Lee. True champions of this legislation. At times, I think he's being almost too diplomatic as he deals with some of these other idiots in his own party. But I am not going to knock him for a failure to push this. He has been pushing it. He came up with it. He wrote the bill. And so did Chip Roy. Chip Roy and Mike Lee deserve all the credit in the world for this. So does the president. And so do you, every one of you who have been browbeating your senator to do the right thing. In fact, here's Mike Lee on why hasn't it passed yet? What's going on?
6: It's clear that Congress can fix this problem. We have the authority to do it. So what's the holdup? Well, it certainly isn't the American voter, because the American voter, by a margin of like 3 out of 4 or 4 out of 5, depending on which poll you look at,
5: right,
6: believes that it's important that people who show up to vote ought to have to prove who they are. And they ought to, at the time they register to vote, to have to establish their citizenship and thus their eligibility to vote in the first place. We're talking about 75 to 80, some as high as 85%.

0: depending on which poll you look at. Those are Democrat voters and Republican voters alike, all agreeing that this is a problem, that it's a problem that Congress can and should fix. So what is the holdup? Well, it's hard to say what the holdup is, but I can summarize it this way. It's Senate Democrats.
1: And some Republicans. I'm going to say what he's not saying. And some Republicans.
0: The Save America Act is popular literally everywhere in the United States of America, except in this chamber, and except among Democrats in this chamber. Everywhere
1: else, and some Republicans.
0: It's a no-brainer. Everywhere else, it's popular. It's only here that they don't want to pass it. Why? Why don't they want to pass it?
1: Well, cheating and laziness. Democrats support cheating, and some of these Republicans are too lazy to do the right thing.
0: One could argue that if you benefit from the status quo, you don't want any change to that status quo.
1: Right.
0: Especially if you benefit from it in a way that's likely to go away if you change the status quo. These are all fancy ways, Mr. President, nice ways of saying perhaps some of those who are opposed to it
1: just say it
0: might be afraid of what happens if they're not allowed to rely
1: they
0: on
1: like
0: non-citizen
1: fraud.
0: Votes.
1: They want fraud.
0: Even though federal law flatly prohibits non-citizen voting in U.S. elections. No, that is not a good reason to oppose this.
1: This would be like saying, hey, speeding's illegal, but we'll never check. You're not allowed to speed, but we're never going to once put a radar gun out on the street to catch you. This would be like, don't rob the bank, but we're never locking the vault. What are these? What is it? What are these enforcement mechanisms? These non-existent enforcement mechanisms? We have immigration laws, but we don't have a border. Well, we've seen what happens. You know what happens under those circumstances. Look, well, wait a second. It's illegal to just pour into the country without permission. Oh, that's funny. Because Biden brought them in by the tens of millions at your expense. But I thought that was illegal. Whatever. Should we be doing that with our elections? If you saw what happened to our border and you thought to yourself, that's horrifying. You can't have, and I know you thought that. Think about it more broadly. There are Democrats who, for the first time in their lives, woke up to the reality of what that meant. Remember the images out of Chicago and New York, and all of a sudden these Democrats going crazy over the fact that, like, what is going on? Why do we have all these illegals in our community? What's going on here? And the answer is Democrats. The answer is meaning the Democrat leaders had brought them in. You can't have this. And so it became a problem. The Democrats, they had, in their view, a messaging problem. They needed to conceal the damage they were doing to the country by opening our borders in this way. But that same lesson can be applied to anything. It's one thing to have a law. It's another thing to enforce it. And that's true in our elections. It's one thing to say that non-citizens can't vote in our elections. It's one thing to say that fraud is illegal, not allowed in our elections. It's another thing to enforce it. And if we're going to enforce it, we're going to need the Save America Act to do it. A lot more ahead on The Vince Show.
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25: Even for people who fall asleep easily, staying asleep can be difficult. You wake up, your mind starts to race, you can't turn those thoughts off. Sleep experts say there are a few things you can try. Cognitive shuffling. That's when you choose a random, impersonal, non-emotional word. Then for each letter of that word, think of as many words that begin with each letter as you can before moving on to the next one. It distracts your brain from stress. It also mimics the fragmented thought patterns that usually occur as you drift off to sleep. Sensory grounding is something else. That's when you work through things you can hear, feel, see, smell, or taste. That helps you to be in the moment instead of dwelling on the past or the future. Or just do a mental walkthrough of a place you know well. Familiar but neutral imagery that can calm the brain. I'm Dr. Sanjay Gupta. Helping you live a better life.
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27: Oh, man.
1: I have so much good stuff to share with you. Please don't go anywhere. You're going to love it. It's so crazy what's happening in the world today. We've got to roll through all of it. You know that National Museum of American History that's supposed to tell you about, you ready? American history? Not doing that. It's not doing that at all. In fact, when people arrive in Washington, D.C. and they stroll through the museum, by the time they leave it, they hate the country because they're told all sorts of lies about it. Then they leave and they're like, I didn't know America was all about bondage and children swapping their genders. Well, yeah, if you believe the crap that's in this Smithsonian National Museum of American History, the idiot propagandist who's in charge of it, seated before Congress today, not answering questions, but man, it's fantastic. Brandon Gill, whoo, that guy, he's so good. He is, I think others have noted, he is Socratic. He just straight up asks questions and then proves how stupid they are. All right. More in a moment. 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
1: All right, one more from Mike Lee, who says, you know what? No more vacation. Let's just stay here and pass this thing.
4: Both simultaneously be back into session in the Capitol until, wait for it, September 14th. Mid-September. This is the last week, absent some change in the respective chambers' meeting schedules, the last legislative week until mid-September, which will take us to just, what is that, 6 weeks before the November election? That is unacceptable. We don't have a lack of time, Mr. President. We have a lack of spine.
1: That's right.
4: Don't ever confuse lack of time with lack of spine, because they're two very different things. If we truly lacked time, that would be one thing. We've got time. We're just choosing not to use it. We're choosing to use it differently, and I would add very poorly if we don't take this up. Take it up now and stay on the bill until it darn well passes. The Senate should stay here tomorrow, this weekend, next week, through weekends and long scheduled recesses, as long as it takes.
1: Yeah.
4: If opponents want to block it, let them do so in public.
1: Yeah, let them do it in public. Can I offer one suggestion to Mike Lee? Just one, because I think he's been a hero throughout all of this. The next time they try and send everybody home on vacation and they say, do we have unanimous consent for everybody to go home on vacation? Can you deny them unanimous consent and just say, actually, no, you don't have my consent at all. Stay here and do your job.
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34: A warning from the Oval Office. I'm Lisa Brady, Fox News, as the U.S. and Iran keep fighting.
35: Following a week and a half of deadly airstrikes, President Trump warned Iran,
36: honestly, they haven't seen anything yet. We've been nice.
3: We've been nice.
35: During a meeting with Lebanon's president, President Trump told reporters the U.S. will soon hit Pickaxe Mountain, a suspected nuclear site where Iran is believed to have transferred centrifuges. At the same time, the president is pushing back on suggestions talks between the two countries are over.
3: You don't know what the dialogue is behind the scenes, that they want to meet desperately to try and end it because they're getting decimated.
35: But President Trump says unless Iran is ready to meet in a meaningful way, he has no interest.
34: Fox's Jared Halpern at the White House. On the diplomatic front, Iran's interior minister visiting a key mediator in the conflict, Pakistan. For the region, the Lebanese leader telling President Trump they have a shared vision.
7: It's about time for Lebanon and for the whole region to be stable and secure.
34: Lebanon and Israel have a new framework aimed at protecting Israel from Iran-backed Hezbollah militants in southern Lebanon. Medical payments to two states are now frozen as part of a federal fraud crackdown.
8: HHS Secretary Robert F. Kennedy Jr. with a warning to California and Minnesota that the department is withholding more than $1 billion in federal Medicaid payments until the states turn over additional documentation over what the department describes as suspected fraud and non-compliance.
9: You will not receive taxpayer dollars until you prove that those payments are legitimate.
8: HHS also saying the Biden administration abandoned oversight on Medicaid spending, in which millions of dollars has been flagged as going to dead people.
34: Fox's Jeff Manasso. The Fraud Task Force says it's protecting taxpayer dollars. Democrats in Congress argue the Trump agenda is making life less affordable. 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
14: Born on America's darkest day, September 11th, 01, the Tunnel to Towers Foundation, they have been helping American heroes ever since. Heroes like U.S. Army Sergeant William Bernard McKenna, exposed to burn pits. McKenna later died from T-cell lymphoma, leaving his wife, Dina, and two daughters. Tunnel to Towers honored Sergeant McKenna. They paid off the family's mortgage in honor of all of his sacrifice. Donate $11 a month. 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
34: 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Cases of a parasitic illness continue to rise nationwide, including in Arkansas. The State Department of Health shows there have been 36 cases in Arkansas so far this year. The FDA is still looking into links to Taylor Farms' shredded lettuce, though earlier testing turned out to be a false positive. The disease is not typically life-threatening, but can send you to the hospital. Taylor Farms has voluntarily recalled several lettuce products distributed to more than two dozen states, including Arkansas. An off-duty officer is accused of leading other officers on a chase. State police say Batesville officer Miguel Romero tried to drive away from officers who were at a home on Buckeye Street. Officers forced his car off the road and then arrested him. Romero is facing fleeing, aggravated assault, driving while intoxicated, and reckless driving charges. The 32-year-old is now on administrative leave as Batesville police conduct an internal affairs investigation. ASP is also investigating. A community calls for change after a Little Rock officer shot and killed a dog. The department confirmed the officer killed the dog while responding to a call near the country club of Little Rock Sunday afternoon. One witness tells us she saw an officer walking toward a home when a dog approached the officer. That's when she says the officer jumped away and shot the dog. The Little Rock Police Department's use of force policy says officers can use tasers on an aggressive animal, but does not say if they are allowed to use a gun. There is an internal investigation underway. I'm Fox 16's Ashley King from the News Radio 29 KRN News Desk.
15: From the Arkansas Storm Team, I'm KRK4 News Meteorologist Pat Walker. We are in that extreme heat this afternoon. Little Rock's going to see a high of 102 today. Could be an isolated thunderstorm, but more importantly, it is that heat index reaching over 110 easily. Please be safe, stay cool, and keep drinking water. Tonight, 20% chance of a shower thunderstorm as a front moves through. We'll have an overnight low of 78. I'm meteorologist Pat Walker for News Radio 102.9 KARN.
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15: We've all been there, in a boring meeting, a long lecture, struggling to stay awake. No matter how hard you try, you nod off, and that is never a good look. Aside from the obvious, making sure you're getting enough sleep, there are a couple quick pick-me-ups that experts recommend before you take your seat. If you have time, you might try to squeeze in a quick nap, just a couple minutes even. That can increase your alertness. Or try to pop outside for a quick walk, get your blood and your hormones pumping, splash some cold water on your face, or grab a cup of coffee, obviously. If you're not a caffeine drinker, even just taking small sips of water throughout your meeting could be enough to keep you awake. Of course, you could also make a point to engage in the meeting. You're not likely to fall asleep while you're actually talking. I'm Dr. Sanjay Gupta, helping you live a better life.
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2: You know, at this crazy rally in Minnesota for Peggy Flanagan, we can't leave without mentioning how crazy Peggy Flanagan's contribution was to her own rally. Here we go.
13: This is the realest version of Peggy Flanagan is what you're getting right now.
2: Uh-oh.
13: So, Buju, Peggy Flanagan, Adishnakaz, Gishu, Wewada, Makwe, and Ago, Guababe, Gagari, Kagnan, Dun, Shaba.
2: What?
13: Mayangan, and Dodeim. My name is Peggy Flanagan. My Ojibwe name is Speaks in a Loud and Clear Voice Woman. I'm a member of White Earth, and my family is the Wolf Clan. And the role...
2: What did I just listen to? What was that? That sounds familiar, actually. You remember that scene in Bruce Almighty where Steve Carell's character was speaking in gibberish during the whole broadcast? That's a congressional speech now. That's a speech. If you're running for Senate, that passes as an excellent speech. What is going on? This is, you ever hope the country just wakes up from this? You're like, this can't be real. This is insane, right? This is, we talk about wokeness. How about we wake up from whatever this is? The open borders, gibberish speaking, like you can be any gender you want. Your body's a mistake. This is insanity. Can we wake up, please? Can we wake up? I think this is what the kids refer. Actually, it's not the kids. This is, I guess, the reference is older. This is what we refer to as taking the red pill. Wake up from the fiction, the lie. Just tell the truth. This is idiocy. This is like, who is she even pandering to? I'll tell you who she's pandering to. It's not even the Native Americans. This isn't to First Nation people or whatever else she's saying. You know who that's pandering to? College-educated white chicks. That's who she's pandering to. She's straight up trying to tell a bunch of people who are filled with all sorts of ridiculous implanted self-loathing that they are, that they're actually good people because they bring up like far away problems that have nothing to do with their lives. They're not even problems. They're just trying to convince each other that they are problems and that they care about them. That's what this is. It's a ridiculous virtue signal to overeducated white women. That's what it is, which is the Democrat base. That's all it is. Break free. Wake up. Take the red pill and go to church. That's the other thing. Go to church, please. Find God. Find Jesus. It'll help you so much in every single sense. What a world, Jim. I can't believe we occupy the same one as these insane lefties. I really can't.
24: And we're supposed to take seriously that was actually the Ojibwe language.
2: Oh, yeah.
24: No, nobody knows.
2: No, she made it up. It's not even, it's like an unverifiable claim, you know. Like, where are all of my Ojibwe translators to double check what Peggy Flanagan was saying? All right, Margaret. Anyway, one quick and important note for you. You see, Lindsey Graham's sister is now saying that she's fully running for the seat in South Carolina. This is Darlene Graham. She told Sean Hannity yesterday that she's officially in the race now. Now, let me just be the first to admit that I got this one wrong. I thought she was just going to be a seat filler for this race and that she wasn't going to run. My suspicion was that she had no desire to run for the seat, that she was going to leave it open for South Carolina voters, just doing her brother a solid here, taking over the job for a moment. No, that's not the case. She wants the seat. She wants it. And which means, of course, you should scrutinize her heavily. What kind of senator would she actually be? I saw that John Barrasso, the majority whip in the Senate, the guy who's supposed to be whipping votes for the Save America Act, but is not doing it. He came out already and said, well, she's an excellent senator. She'll continue to be an excellent senator. What are you talking about? She's been a senator for 5 minutes. We just swore her in. There was no vote for her. What do you mean she'll continue to be an excellent senator? I don't even know what she believes in. South Carolina voters, you've got a big job ahead of you and a small window to handle it. We'll say our prayers. I'll be back with you tomorrow. And on the podcast, subscribe there.
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29: After 10 straight nights of strikes on Lisa Brady, Fox News, the Pentagon says the U.S. is degrading Iran further and further.
30: And the president has all the options necessary. If they want to talk, they can talk. Otherwise, they can deal with the War Department.
29: Secretary Pete Hegseth earlier at the White House, he's now on Capitol Hill, along with the Joint Chiefs chair at a Senate hearing on the president's request for more funding. President Trump isn't ruling out a diplomatic end to the conflict.
31: Amid daily U.S. airstrikes, President Trump says Iran's leaders are desperate to meet for negotiations.
32: And until they're ready to meet in a meaningful way, we have no interest.
31: Speaking alongside Lebanon's president, President Trump signaled expanding American military operations, foreshadowing strikes on Pickaxe Mountain, a site where it's believed Iran moved nuclear centrifuges.
32: We'll be hitting that area probably pretty soon, and it's not a thing they can do about it.
31: Iran has continued targeting commercial ships in the Strait of Hormuz, as well as American allies in the region.
29: Fox's Jared Halpern at the White House. The president's nominee for Director of National Intelligence, Jay Clayton, just advancing to the full Senate after a split vote in committee. Thousands of non-citizens ending up on New Jersey's voter rolls. Governor Mikey Sherrill blames a software error in the Motor Vehicle Commission system under the previous administration of fellow Democrat Phil Murphy.
33: It's unacceptable that the vendor released software with such a glaring error.
13: It's unacceptable that the MVC took a year to get this issue fixed. And it's unacceptable that no one in the previous administration brought this to light, demanded accountability, or took action when it happened years ago.
29: She is launching an investigation ordering that erroneous registrations be removed and says out of more than 6,000 non-citizens registered, fewer than 400 cast ballots. The White House says this underscores the necessity of a bill backed by the president that includes proof of citizenship to vote. 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
6: Born on America's darkest day, September 11th, 01, the Tunnel to Towers Foundation, they have been helping American heroes ever since. Heroes like U.S. Army Sergeant William Bernard McKenna, exposed to burn pits. McKenna later died from T-cell lymphoma, leaving his wife, Dina, and two daughters. Tunnel to Towers honored Sergeant McKenna. They paid off the family's mortgage in honor of all of his sacrifice. Donate $11 a month. 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
29: I'm Fox 16's Ashley King from the News Radio 1029 KRN News Desk. Cases of a parasitic illness continue to rise nationwide, including in Arkansas. The State Department of Health shows there have been 36 cases in Arkansas so far this year. The FDA is still looking into links to Taylor Farms' shredded lettuce, though earlier testing turned out to be a false positive. The disease is not typically life-threatening, but can send you to the hospital. Taylor Farms has voluntarily recalled several lettuce products distributed to more than two dozen states, including Arkansas. An off-duty officer is accused of leading other officers on a chase. State police say Batesville officer Miguel Romero tried to drive away from officers who were at a home on Buckeye Street. Officers forced his car off the road and then arrested him. Romero is facing fleeing, aggravated assault, driving while intoxicated, and reckless driving charges. The 32-year-old is now on administrative leave as Batesville police conduct an internal affairs investigation. ASP is also investigating. A community calls for change after a Little Rock officer shot and killed a dog. The department confirmed the officer killed the dog while responding to a call near the country club of Little Rock Sunday afternoon. One witness tells us she saw an officer walking toward a home when a dog approached the officer. That's when she says the officer jumped away and shot the dog. The Little Rock Police Department's use of force policy says officers can use tasers on an aggressive animal, but does not say if they are allowed to use a gun. There is an internal investigation underway. I'm Fox 16's Ashley King from the News Radio 1029 KRN News Desk.
7: 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Dangerous heat continues for Tuesday afternoon into the evening, and then a cool front approaches. We will see that cool front bring us a chance of showers and storms overnight. It's a small chance. One of those could be strong to severe in northeast Arkansas. That'll bring slightly cooler and less humid conditions Wednesday into the later part of the week. By Thursday, we'll see heat index values in the low 90s, keeping that way into Friday, and then dangerous heat rebuilds into the weekend. I'm KRK Fox 16 meteorologist Jenna Warner from the News Radio 1029 KRN Weather Center.
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0: You'll get all the scores from the night before.
1: That'll be an 8 p.m. tip-off for that game. 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
5: With water for predictable fires, you don't practice the science of forestry because climate alarmism rules the day. And you have a no-show governor that doesn't do a darn thing who thinks he's going to be the next president of this country. And I hate to tell you, if you ask me who I'm betting on right now, as of today, I'm betting on AOC over Gavin Newsom as their candidate. How do you like that?
6: I'm right with you. And after they rewrite the Constitution, which is another part of their platform, they'll probably try to take out the part where you have to be born in the United States and try to elect Mamdami. It's just a joke, and you've got to get a phrase that specifies that. You may have said it, but I haven't heard you nor any other broadcaster say, folks, they wish to overthrow our government. That's what I believe you have to pound into the public. I'm 100% sanguine if you do that enough times, the public will come to realize that. I think their whole entire party will go down faster than a pig on roller skate, downhill faster than.
5: Well, I'm trying my best, and I'll keep doing it, and I'll make sure that every American understands what's at stake in this midterm, because it's all on the line here. And, you know, if you watch the real leaders of the Democratic Party, I mean, you have Pocahontas now supporting El Sayed in Michigan. You had AOC and Bernie Sanders. You know, this is a guy that was out there campaigning with Hassan Piker. Hassan Piker gave a speech apparently recently, you know, wearing his Mao outfit. And it's just bizarre, who blames America for what happened on 9/11/01. How does this guy even become the front runner for the nomination for the United States Senate? And of course, you know, they had no problem with Graham Plattner. You know, they were willing to accept anything about this guy. And the silence of all Democrats, with the exception of John Fetterman, was deafening. Anyway, Bobby, good call, my friend. My advice, leave that communist utopia you've now find yourself in. Let's say hi to Pierre. He's in St. Augustine. He's in Florida, my free state. What's up, Pierre? How are you?
7: Good. How are you, sir?
5: What's going on? I'm good.
7: Well, I'm a big Fox fan. I've been watching for a long time, since Henny and Combs. And
5: thank you.
7: My pleasure. You're great. I was born here, Gen Xer. My parents left Cuba in 1959. Rise of socialism, communism, Castro taking over banks, retail stores, farms, government.
5: Stealing property, private property, eliminating private property, murder and rape and torture and outright theft, which caused so many people to risk their lives in broken down, dilapidated, rickety boats in shark-infested waters. Many didn't make it to pursue freedom. And I love the Miami Cuban American community. Some of the nicest, unbelievably inspiring people I've met in my life.
7: Thank you. It just bothers me that everybody keeps on complaining about socialism, but Americans, unfortunately, today need to see proof of reality. I think somebody has to just maybe put on TV and just show people, what have you been through, sir? Tell me about your family, what you lost, the promises they made, the lies that they've had. In every country in the world that this doesn't work in, not just only Cuba, but across the globe, and actually show people talking about the loss, the criminality, the seizing of private property. Same thing that this guy is doing in New York City. He's going to take over. Well, we're going to start with the grocery stores. Well, go look at the grocery stores in Cuba. They're,

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2: She almost, like I said, she was not allowed to graduate with her class. They gave her her diploma later. She didn't walk the stage because of her cheating. And now the cheating is coming out. And take a wild guess, Lynn. Who do you think she's blaming for the problems with New Jersey's elections?
3: I know it's Trump, isn't
2: it? Yeah. Ding, ding, ding, ding. Hats off to Lynn, of course. Yes, it's Donald Trump's fault. And I'm going to read you a quote from this. And I quote, "I think Donald Trump has done more to undermine free elections in this country than certainly anyone in my lifetime, including Russian President Vladimir Putin," unquote, claimed the Democrat Communist governor of New Jersey, Mikey Sherrill. If any of my buddies and family and friends are listening from up there in Jersey, I feel sorry for y'all. That's for sure.
3: I wonder if her Omar gonna blame Trump for her marrying her brother. I bet she do that too.
2: Oh my gosh, Lynn, that's so true. Well, dear, guess what time it is?
3: Is it 5?
2: No, it's 4:45. That means it's time for us to do traffic. I should let you do that. Do you think you could pitch us out to traffic?
3: Okay. Everybody, it's traffic time.
4: 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Try Aleve today. 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
5: Good afternoon. I'm John Runyon. Here's your Southern Bancorp traffic. Well, so far so good this afternoon. We got some moderate congestion on I-30 westbound as you head out of Little Rock, so do be careful there. A little bit of congestion on I-30 eastbound and north Little Rock as you get onto I-40. Outside of that, everything else looks to be running smooth. That's a look at your traffic. Buckle up and be safe. Southern Bancorp, wealth builders for everyone, now serving Little Rock. On the Arkansas Traffic Network, I'm John Runyon.
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13: Tape you up some Ritz crackers to a piece of cardboard or something, just anything. 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

0: Yes, indeed, ladies and gentlemen, God bless you all. God bless the USA. Welcome as we begin hour number two of today's Steve Finnegan Show here on Tuesday, July 21st. The year has definitely gone by quick. Well, it's official, folks. We've broken triple digits. It's 101 degrees here in central Arkansas. We're going to be lucky, they say, if we get down to 80 degrees. Now, we've all talked, several people have called in about the heat. So please, just one more time, if you think this is hot, what I want you to imagine for a second, if you've never served in the United States military, especially the Army and the Marine Corps, imagine it being this hot, wearing a uniform and boots, and then about 80 pounds of combat equipment, as we used to joke, light infantry, my butt, in the Army. But on the same token, there are some other of the unsung heroes that take care of us. The police department, you know, has officers out there with all their equipment, bulletproof vests on. Firefighters, they're responding to car accidents or, God forbid, the fire, and have that bunker gear on. They're carrying Scott packs on their backs, hauling that hose around. As I said, sometimes people don't even think about them, but the linemen and line women that work for like Energy or Arkansas Electric Cooperatives, you know, they're out there in this heat. Like today when I was coming to work, I had a medical appointment and I stopped to grab a bite to eat. And then as I was coming, the traffic light was out at Bowman. And then I looked up and there were two Little Rock police cars that they had blocked the road and two Energy trucks as they were trying to restore power. So if your power was out in West Little Rock, or if you get home from work today and your house may be warm or your clocks are all blinking, now you're going to know why. But they were out there in this heat. And then, of course, our emergency medical workers, Metropolitan Emergency Medical Service, or MIMS, the wonderful folks that work there. Of course, here, thanks to Mayor Mayhem, all the people at MIMS wear bulletproof vests too, because Junior is so proud of his achievement of having Little Rock consistently throughout his mayoral term in the top 10 most violent cities in the country. And I'm going to get to an update on one of the murders in a few seconds. But in the meantime, you know, the same thing with the Parks Department folks, the public works that are out there in this. Now, there's three categories of heat injury. And yes, want to say it right this time, the Arkansas Department of Transportation workers that are out there working on the roads, saw some of them out there replacing some of the barrier that was damaged, I guess, in a car accident. But the first of the heat injury categories is heat cramps. And that you need to get someone cool into the shade, give them some water, and monitor them a bit. Now, the second level goes up to heat exhaustion. You got cramps, they're sweating heavily. This is somebody that you need to get inside if at all possible and into some cooler air. Definitely needs to get water. And if you have ice packs or something you put in their groin area or under their armpits, this will help cool them down. And then, of course, the worst is heat stroke. That's where the body has lost its ability to regulate its own temperature. These people have stopped sweating. And this is a medical 911 emergency. Same thing, folks. Whatever you do, I almost lost one of my soldiers once because I had a very young medic that thought it was a good idea to pick up a cooler full of ice and ice water and dump it on a heat exhaustion, but rather a heat stroke casualty. And because the body has lost its ability to regulate its own temperature, this soldier went from having heat stroke into hypothermia and created a massive shock on the body to go from a high heat to a low. And thankfully, the great doctors, army doctors, were able to stabilize, and we didn't lose this soldier by God's amazing grace and miracle. So I just wanted to update you on that. And, you know, if you are out in this heat and sweating quite a bit and you don't have a medical prohibition, you might want to put a little bit of extra salt on your food because you're sweating out the potassium chloride, sodium chloride, or what they call electrolytes in the body, and drink some extra water. Soda is not good, or some of the other stuff. Even tea with the caffeine, iced tea, you know, can be a diuretic. Good old-fashioned H2O. So some of the other stuff that I wanted to get into, the Little Rock police have put out some information on a suspect, and it's on our news partners over at KRK and Fox 16. They put it on the website. They have a picture of the person that they believe was involved in the shooting on Sunday that left one person dead and one person injured. This happened over at the extended stay motel over there. The officers were called to 1010 Breckenridge Drive, shots fired, and they found one person deceased and the other person wounded, both of them from apparent gunshot wounds. So they put out this picture. Now, this guy, this genius of a criminal, from his face, he appears to be a black male. Now, this rocket scientist is wearing gloves. He has black trousers on and a black hoodie. Now, of course, we all know it was in the upper 90s on Sunday. So he goes to all this trouble to put on a hoodie and gloves, and then the idiot doesn't conceal his face. You know, he's got the hood up on the hoodie in the heat. So they have a perfect picture that I guess the cameras in the parking lot took. So if you can go check out this photo, and if you know who this person of interest is in these aggravated assault and or I would even probably classify it as attempted murder and murder. Please call the Little Rock Homicide Detectives Major Crimes Division, 501-371-4660. So that's the update, and I am very sure the LRPD will come through, and they will apprehend this reprobate if he shot them. Now, we continue to update folks. There's nothing that's coming out on the Brian Malinowski case recently, but I have to maybe go over and do this if I'm going to be in town and not busy. But the Little Rock Airport commissioners have some new information. They're continuing the planned terminal upgrades that Brian began under his leadership. And this is what I can tell you so far. The Little Rock Airport Commission has reviewed some schematics for a new arrival hall where maybe Little Rock National will become Little Rock International Airport, and fixing up the terminal a little better. They want to add some gates, so modernizing the passenger experience and anticipating additional growth is some of the things. Now, one of the proposals for the future terminal planning as they plan this expansion is the construction of a newer baggage claim area and a larger and more efficient TSA security checkpoint. We all know that sometimes you can get real bunched up, and they have two TSA agents, one for the pre-check line and one for everybody else, and they try to get you through there as quickly as possible. So what I find funny, and you have to make fun of Mayor Mayhem, because they hired a Let's Go Brandon Chicago-based Unison Consulting group to provide strategic financial analysis to as they do the long-term development of the airport. Now, of course, Brian did take the Little Rock National Airport out of debt and had debt-free, and it was a proactive pay-as-you-go approach under his administration. But the Little Rock Airport Commission wants to engage the traveling public to make informed decisions about passenger experience. And, you know, the airport is an important growth hub, ladies and gentlemen. We're blessed here in Central Arkansas to have 30, 40, now I-57, the railroad through here, the great port that you've heard under Brian Day and the Little Rock Port Authority, and the Little Rock National Airport is certainly an important part of that. And, you know, it's pretty strategic. You can get anywhere you want pretty quickly with us being in the middle of the country. Now, how can you get involved in this? Well, it's going to be on July 30th, First Baptist Church Fellowship Hall at 901 Calhoun Street here in Little Rock. I would be able to only get there for probably the last 15 minutes. It's scheduled to be held from 4:30 to 6:30 p.m., so, ladies and gentlemen, if you want to offer your opinion, the Little Rock Airport Commissioners, of course, will appreciate your input. All righty, folks, we're a little over on that traffic, so let us check in on the traffic so we get you home safe.
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2: Good afternoon. I'm John Runyon. Here's your Southern Bancorp traffic. Well, traffic's starting to build up around I-30 and the 430 interchange as you head towards Bryant. Be careful there. Moderate traffic along 630 westbound in downtown Little Rock. Same thing for 430 northbound just before you get to Cantrell Road. That's a look at your traffic. Buckle up and be safe. Southern Bancorp, wealth builders for everyone, now serving Little Rock. On the Arkansas Traffic Network, I'm John Runyon.
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6: 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Body weight workouts, when you do them the right way, can be really effective. Strength and conditioning specialist Dana Santis told us, with body weight training, you create progressive overload by changing joint angles, adding instability, or choosing more challenging variations of the same exercise. Two other factors driving progressive overload are time under tension and muscular fatigue. That means the amount of time your muscles are engaged during a movement, the slower the movement, the harder it will be until you reach the point where you can't do another rep with good form. You want to stop before you collapse. Also, remember this, pay attention to your breath. So important. Breathe out when you exert force. I'm Dr. Sanjay Gupta, helping you live a better life.
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0: And welcome back, everyone, to the Steve Finnegan Show. If you'd like to be on the air with me or send me a text message, I almost have caught up on text messages on that break. Still got a few more to get through. You can do so on the American Leak Detection phone-in and text-in line, one in the same, 501-403-5276. Now, an interesting update. Arizona is having their primary elections today. And lo and behold, ladies and gentlemen, the voting machines are down at the Mountain View Park Community Center in Scottsdale. And guess what? The most conservative section where all the Republicans and conservatives will turn up to vote. So Scott Pressler, God bless this kid. He is posted that he is heading there now, and also followed up with one of my other favorites on Twitter/X, Cat Turd. He put that Arizona is the Democrat Communist Party's favorite place to cheat. And of course, I think the Democrats like to cheat everywhere, folks. Otherwise, they would support this. Now, you had Chuckles the Evil Clown Schumer and Hapless Hakeem Jeffries saying that Trump is going to steal the elections, and this morning, Jumbo Blob Pritzker, the governor of Illinois, J.B. Pritzker, put out a post that Republicans have to cheat on every election. They can't win on their policies. And I couldn't resist, ladies and gentlemen. I had to put, we're projecting a little bit, aren't we there, Jumbo Blob? But anyway, it's like I said, if you missed it in the last hour, New Jersey, the governor up there, Mikey Sherrill, the one that was caught cheating at the Naval Academy, and they gave her her diploma but refused to allow her to graduate with her class. Her and her husband both were caught up in the cheating scandal. Well, they were cheating on their elections up there in the People's Democratic Republic. They're admitting 400 non-citizens cast ballots in New Jersey in the 2023 election. Now, New Jersey does do it a little different than Arkansas folks. Instead of every 2 years, New Jersey has elections every year. They stagger the terms of municipal elections and county elections, and some of the state representatives, they call them assemblymen or assemblywomen up there, or the state senators to that they're in like an off year. And now the same thing, Virginia and New Jersey are the only two states that have gubernatorial elections in an off election year where there's no president on the ballot or any congressmen or senators. Of course, making all the elections every 2 years in the country, that would eliminate some opportunities to cheat. But in the meantime, not going to get too much into it. But since 2023's election, where they're admitting to 400 non-citizens voting, since then, they're saying 6,000 plus have voted in New Jersey's elections that are non-citizens. And then, of course, I had our good friend, Miss Lynn. Didn't Lynn do a great job pitching it to the traffic when she called in? I know she's listened to the show long enough that I felt comfortable. Max got a kick out of that. Max was laughing, producer Max in there. I think I caught him a little off guard, though, doing that. But so over 6,000 people have voted illegally in New Jersey's elections. And, of course, it's Donald Trump's fault, not the state of New Jersey's, for this so-called software glitch. And Donald Trump are all at fault. Donald Trump is responsible for all those illegals voting in New Jersey, according to the governor. And I don't think today's show I'm going to get to all the stuff about communist objectives, but I do want to point this out to you folks and then see if you want to offer your opinions on it. Now, I'm talking about controlling information. And I want to use the example, and I'll probably have enough time to start outlining this before we go to the bottom of the hour news at 5:30 to everyone. But I want to get a little bit into why it's so important and why all these communist states always do this. And, of course, if you never read 1984 by George Orwell, his Orwellian novel, his name became a verb on this kind of stuff, and his warnings on communism, you should do so. But yesterday, now I want you to think about this. Besides me here on this show, have you heard any other media source anywhere today talk about the terrorist incident that happened in Manhattan yesterday in New York City at 26 Fed, which is Federal Plaza, where all the federal stuff is located in New York City? If you ever watched the TV show FBI, that's a replica of 26 Fed, where they shoot that show. I'm sure it's shot on a soundstage. It's not at the real 26 Fed, but that was it. Well, we were told that the suspect, Andrew Arabaka, 43, was a former Army veteran and National Guard, Army National Guard veteran, and he used a flammable liquid and fireworks. Well, ladies and gentlemen, isn't that a benign way? Now, let me give you the rest of the story on that story. The flammable liquid was actually gasoline, which if you've ever made the mistake of using gasoline to burn brush, and you throw that match down, you get the giant whoomp because gasoline will start evaporating. So both the vapors and the gas itself that's still liquid form catches fire instantly. That's why they tell you if you're going to burn stuff, you're better off using diesel. And God forbid, please don't ever use gasoline and pour it on a live fire, because I promise you, it will travel up that stream of gasoline and explode that can right in your hands. Unfortunately, I saw people injured like that too. But anyway, he poured down gasoline on the two improvised explosive devices that the media was calling fireworks and a flammable liquid. Now imagine pouring gasoline on two IEDs, and thank God they did not explode the way they wanted. But here's the other part of this, ladies and gentlemen. Have you seen the face of Andrew Arabaka, the suspect? And it was just like every time a transgender shoots up somewhere, it disappears out of the news cycle. Now, if it was something like, for instance, George Floyd, the fake news media will try to keep that riled up and propagandized and getting people pitted against one another. But when it's not fitting the byline that they want to use to manipulate people, it disappears rather quickly out of the news cycle. Well, Andrew Arabaka, I would say, looked like he was probably Arab to me. So that connection may be why that they're not doing that. So when we come back, I'm going to get a little bit more into this and then get your opinions here on News Radio 102.9 KARN, that 501-403-5276 call-in number. Okay, ladies and gentlemen, we will return after the news.
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12: Fox News, I'm John Saucier. War Secretary Pete Hegseth appearing before members of the Senate Appropriations Committee to sell President Trump's nearly $88 billion supplemental funding request. New Hampshire Senator Jeanine Shaheen asked him about previously approved funds that remain unspent as Americans pay for this Iran war.
14: I would hope for some perspective in this town of the historic nature of what President Trump is undertaking. Do you want radical Islamists to have a nuclear bomb?
15: I don't
14: want to
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15: You can't answer my question. Then I will move on to my next question.
12: Former State Senator Troy Jackson set to replace former Democratic State nominee Graham Plattner following Plattner's withdrawal from the race in Maine earlier this month. Senate Minority Leader Chuck Schumer told reporters his focus remains on securing the majority.
16: My North Star has always been take back the Senate. We're going to beat Susan Collins.
12: Republican Senator Collins is seeking a sixth term. 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
1: Good afternoon. I'm John Runyon. Here's your Southern Bancorp traffic. Well, traffic's starting to build up around I-30 and the 430 interchange as you head towards Bryant. Be careful there. Moderate traffic along 630 westbound in downtown Little Rock. Same thing for 430 northbound just before you get to Cantrell Road. That's a look at your traffic. Buckle up and be safe. Southern Bancorp, wealth builders for everyone, now serving Little Rock. On the Arkansas Traffic Network, I'm John Runyon.
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0: And welcome, ladies and gentlemen. Okay, so before we get back to what I was discussing, if you're just joining us, I have some more good news, and hats off to the FBI. Now, there is this fugitive by the name of Khalid Satterary, age 54. The FBI is not releasing where in the Middle East that they have apprehended him after more than 3 years on the lam. Now, Khalid originally got out of the country traveling on a fake Mexican passport, and I guess fled back to the Middle East. And the FBI was finally able to track him down. Now, this wonderful human being stole $547 million from Medicare. He used telemarketing calls and telemedicine companies he created with deceptive marketing campaigns and through illegal kickbacks and bribes to create a cancer genetic test samples that they were reimbursed for at $20,000 a pop for a whopping $547 million. And he was giving illegal kickbacks and bribes to doctors and patient recruiters. Well, he fled Louisiana and then tried to do this again in Texas with some Houston-based Texas laboratories. And that ended up leading to him having a federal arrest warrant issued in 2022. So he was finally apprehended. So he was arraigned today in the Eastern District of Virginia, and the FBI just announced that they have captured another one of the people on the most wanted list. So hats off once again to the FBI. Yes, folks, I think if we could finally eliminate all this fraud that's going on in our government, and I'm going to stay on top of that, that we will definitely bring this budget under control and maybe even save Social Security and Medicare and make them solvent again along the way, along with the rest of the United States government. So getting back to the way I often have said this on this show, it's not just what the media tells you, it's how they tell you and what they do not tell you that is so important. And like yesterday, it was flammable liquid and fireworks. So this morning I get from one of my sources actual video that was captured at the scene where this suspect, Andrew Arabica, was seen pouring out gasoline from a 5 gallon, run of those red 5 gallon drugs. And he's pouring the gas out of the jug onto these two, not firecrackers, but IEDs, and thankfully they did not detonate. But it's like I said, a couple of you have texted in. I asked, has anybody seen any follow-ups today in the media about what happened yesterday at 26 Fed? And you were like, no, Steve, and, you know, I wasn't even thinking about this until you brought this back up. So anyway, this man, it looks like he might be of Middle Eastern origin, and that's what I'll describe this as. And he has known terrorist tendencies in the past. Now, of course, this time it was anti-ICE stuff, and the immigration and customs enforcement, as well as other things are right there at 26 Fed or Federal Plaza in Manhattan. And that, you know, controlling information is so very much important. And, you know, it's like sometimes I might tell you stuff you don't like or don't want to hear, but I'm going to tell it to you straight because I have enough respect for this audience that you are intelligent people. And if I can give you the facts, that you can put them together and draw your own conclusions. Now, there are times where you definitely will text in and ask for my opinion, and that's when I take off the journalist hat and put on the commentator hat, and I can certainly do that, of course. But I'll throw this out there, ladies and gentlemen. Here we have today, the New Jersey is caught red-handed with illegal immigrants voting in what we were told is the most secure elections ever. And I guarantee you they're lying about the number of people. Maybe if the feds get in there and dissect this, we'll actually get some actual numbers. But that's why ABC, fake news ABC, NBC, and CNN refused to televise President Trump's speech last week on election fraud. And that is what authoritarians try to do because they want to control the information. And why do they want to control information? Because information is power, ladies and gentlemen. I recognize that. And that's why I say I try to give you folks the stuff factually as possible. And by controlling the narrative and what people hear and what is presented, that's how the fake news media and the Democrats impersonating journalists try to shape the reality for we the people to fit what they want it to fit. We were told at first that Derek Chauvin had his knee on George Floyd's neck and his hands. And then it comes to find out he was squatting like a catcher. And because of his dark pants, he was wearing a black pair of gloves, and you couldn't see, but his hands were actually resting on his knees and not on George Floyd's neck. And that's just one of the way that they did that. The same thing as up in St. Louis, hands up, don't shoot. Well, that lie went around the world before the truth had a chance to put its pants on because it fit the narrative that they wanted to portray at that time. And then we find out that was never the case, hands up, don't shoot. Although you had all these people in Hollywood and some of the liberals in the sports doing that, and we find that was a lie. Now, again, going back to those two instances, after that young man was shot in St. Louis, he's still a human being, and you still have respect, and the body should have been covered up even while they were conducting the investigation, and that's where things went sideways. And it's the same thing I said with Derek Chauvin.

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1: Because they've never received it. And this is true of all communist countries. Think about how the media is controlled in places like Cuba, Nicaragua, North Korea, we're dear leader. And that's how they maintain the social control, and this curated information that they give us is much easier to influence people than free information. And, you know, that is one thing I will have to say that President Trump, or as I call him, God's break glass in case of an emergency guy, he has certainly labeled the fake news media for what it is and calls them out on their lies. And I think that's a good thing. And I think that it was a total travesty because we the people have licensed ABC, NBC, and CNN with their broadcast licenses, and they should be responsible on the public service side. If the president of the United States wants to address the nation, and think it's that important enough to do so, that he should. All righty, folks. It is once again time for that traffic. Let us check in with the traffic reporter.
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3: Good afternoon, I'm John Runyon. Here's your Southern Bancorp traffic. Well, no accidents reported this time, but we do have a grass fire. This is going to be on I-40 westbound. It's over on the right shoulder. Fire department's on the scene, so they're looking to put it out. That's just past Crystal Hill Road and the 430 interchange. So do be careful there. Outside of that, everything else looks to be running smooth today. That's a look at your traffic. Buckle up and be safe. Southern Bancorp, wealth builders for everyone, now serving Little Rock. On the Arkansas Traffic Network, I'm John Runyon.
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13: We've all been there, in a boring meeting, a long lecture, struggling to stay awake. No matter how hard you try, you nod off, and that is never a good look. Aside from the obvious, making sure you're getting enough sleep, there are a couple quick pick-me-ups that experts recommend before you take your seat. If you have time, you might try to squeeze in a quick nap, just a couple minutes even. That can increase your alertness. Or try to pop outside for a quick walk, get your blood and your hormones pumping, splash some cold water on your face, or grab a cup of coffee, obviously. If you're not a caffeine drinker, even just taking small sips of water throughout your meeting could be enough to keep you awake. Of course, you could also make a point to engage

0: 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I'm Dr. Sanjay Gupta, helping you live a better life.
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2: 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J.R. and Tanya Crabtree. 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Now, these are two docs that believe in the body's holistic ability that God has given us to heal ourselves. 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I wholeheartedly endorse them. They have truly helped me. And welcome back, ladies and gentlemen. It's been a fun show today. Now, how's this for liberal privilege? There's a little bit of a further update. Now, a couple of maybe 10 days or so, it was found out that Nasty Pelosi, husband, Paul, was arrested for hit and run. Well, they have decided that it's only worthy of a misdemeanor. And so he is only going to face a potential fine and maybe the suspension of his driver's license. But I guess it's good to be a liberal out there in California. You get cut slack. Now, let me throw this one out there. And I know some of the law enforcement officers that are listening, this will give you all a smile. How would you feel, ladies and gentlemen, if you were doing 107 miles an hour? Now, if you're going that fast, you know beyond a shadow of a doubt that you are indeed exceeding the speed limit. The speed limit in this case was 65-mile-an-hour zone, so this person was 42 miles an hour over the speed limit. And this was a Democrat communist representative, State Representative Ellen Reed. So she got caught speeding by one of the deputies in the county up there. And he clocked her, like I said, doing 107 miles an hour in a 65-mile-an-hour zone. And then, lo and behold, last month, she gets caught again. This time, it's 92 in a 65 for 27 miles over the speed limit. What do you think, ladies and gentlemen? If you were caught doing 107, I wouldn't even expect a speeding ticket at that point from the police officer or the deputy or the trooper. I'd be more likely expecting probably a reckless driving ticket exceeding the speed limit by that. Maybe both, a speeding ticket and a reckless driving ticket in both cases. But because Ellen is a Democrat communist state representative, she is trying to get these two charges dismissed because the deputies had no right to give her a ticket in the first place because she has legislative privilege and it's in the state constitution. And needless to say, the prosecuting attorney is not necessarily agreeing with her. And I'd be interested to see how that one comes out. Now, there is another thing, and I have to admire this pilot. Now, Delta Airlines has been hit by several different weather delays and problems. And a passenger posted this, ladies and gentlemen, of a picture. There was only one ramp agent available to load the suitcases of the passengers on the plane after an over 2 hour flight delay. So what does the captain do? He gets out of the cockpit, he puts on a vest, and he starts unloading the cart, the luggage cart that, you know, that they pull up with the tractors, with the carts full of everyone's luggage. And the ramp agent got up in the plane and he started unloading the carts, and he was putting the suitcases on the conveyor belts. And I don't know who that Delta captain was who did that, but that is a person with a servant's heart, because captains of aircrafts are usually considered, I believe, in all airlines, executives of the airline. And for him to do that and help out his coworker and obviously get the passengers where they wanted to be a little bit faster, I say, wow, that's a cool guy. And I would love to be on the plane with a captain like that. Now, I know Hannity was talking about it before me, but I guess I want to put myself a little bit. Oh, whoa. Well, before we talk about Jazzy Jasmine Crockett over there in Texas, Fox News, ladies and gentlemen, on foxnews.com. I just clicked over and hit the mouse by accident. And Fox News is now has the flammable liquid, if you will, where this idiot, and you can see, like I said, the gasoline can, it's either a 2 to 5 gallon can of gas, and he's throwing it on the stairs there at 26 feds. Right now, the U.S. Attorney's Office has said that they are going to be charging him with arson or attempted arson. So there's at least one other news source, although a little bit behind yours truly, but it looks like Fox is now. And like I said, I got that from one of my sources this morning. So anyway, there was a white lady brought up to testify before Congress today. And she is the director of the Smithsonian Museum of American History. And Jasmine Crockett, who has now said that all the Democrats in Texas are racists because they did not elect her as the Democrat communist candidate there in Texas. But nonetheless, she said it was a white supremacist get-together to talk about this different thing. And then she even had to interject the World Cup. Well, geez, you know, if I was there, I probably would have had to say, hey, Jasmine, look at all those people that came and enjoyed the United States, came here legally, fell in love with Buc-ee's and American restaurants. They loved the different buffets that they were able to go to. The Europeans were amazed that you get free refills on your drinks here in America. They came, they enjoyed themselves, found out that their media has been lying to them all the time about the United States, that Americans are, for the most part, friendly bunch of folks. And they thought Golden Corral and Buc-ee's was awesome. And, we're out of time. I guess we'll have to talk about Jazzy tomorrow. But anyway, ladies and gentlemen, you have a blessed and wonderful evening. Stay cool. Drink some extra water. Toby will be back in the morning at 6, and I'll be back tomorrow at 4. Bless you all, and have a good night. Ha!
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8: An investment in our defense. I'm Lee Silicera, Fox News. War Secretary Pete Hegseth says before a Senate panel as President Trump's request $1.5 trillion to fund the military. Hegseth says the U.S. needs to compete not just on the ground, but using technology to battle rivals.
9: We need to be able to do it at speed, at scale, with autonomy, with AI, with exquisite high cost and low cost to be ahead and stay ahead so that you're not just able to do what we need to do in the Strait of Hormuz, but deter adversaries like Russia and China.
8: Democratic Senator Patty Murray of Washington questioned why the Pentagon needs more money for the war in Iran.
10: This administration has tried to sell this as an emergency request, but it may be better understood as an attempt to skirt the normal appropriations process.
8: Senator Murray said the administration is getting the U.S. involved in another forever war, saying it's spiraling out of control. The man who the FBI says attacked a federal building in Manhattan yesterday, now charged with arson. Authorities say Andrew Arabaco went to 26 Federal Plaza, igniting a large firework in front of an employee entrance, and fired several airsoft rifle pellets at the building and ignited gasoline he'd spread on the sidewalk before he was tackled by a security guard. A federal appeals court upholds the convictions of a Trump administration advisor.
11: A unanimous ruling from a three-judge panel of the D.C. Circuit Court of Appeals rejected White House advisor Peter Navarro's bid to have his convictions overturned. Navarro has already served a four-month prison sentence for contempt of Congress for defying a subpoena from the House committee that investigated the January 6th attack on the Capitol. Navarro has argued executive privilege shielded him from complying with the congressional subpoena. Hours after his release from prison in 2024, Navarro spoke on stage at the Republican National Convention.
8: Fox's Jared Halpern at the White House. 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
14: 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Cases of a parasitic illness continue to rise nationwide, including in Arkansas. The State Department of Health shows there have been 36 cases in Arkansas so far this year. The FDA is still looking into links to Taylor Farms shredded lettuce, though earlier testing turned out to be a false positive. The disease is not typically life-threatening, but can send you to the hospital. Taylor Farms has voluntarily recalled several lettuce products distributed to more than 24 states, including Arkansas. An off-duty officer is accused of leading other officers on a chase. State police say Batesville officer Miguel Romero tried to drive away from officers who were at a home on Buckeye Street. Officers forced his car off the road and then arrested him. Romero is facing fleeing, aggravated assault, driving while intoxicated, and reckless driving charges. The 32-year-old is now on administrative leave as Batesville police conduct an internal affairs investigation. ASP is also investigating.
6: A community calls for change after a Little Rock officer shot and killed a dog. The department confirmed the officer killed the dog while responding to a call near the country club of Little Rock Sunday afternoon. One witness tells us she saw an officer walking toward a home when a dog approached the officer. That's when she says the officer jumped away and shot the dog. The Little Rock Police Department's use of force policy says officers can use tasers on an aggressive animal, but does not say if they are allowed to use a gun. There is an internal investigation underway. I'm Fox 16's Ashley King from the News Radio 1029 KRN News Desk.
15: For the News Radio 1029 KRN Weather Center, I'm Kara Kate, Fox 16 meteorologist Jenna Warner. Dangerous heat continues for Tuesday afternoon into the evening, and then a cool front approaches. We will see that cool front bring us a chance of showers and storms overnight. It's a small chance. One of those could be strong to severe in northeast Arkansas. That'll bring slightly cooler and less humid conditions Wednesday into the later part of the week. By Thursday, we'll see heat index values in the low 90s, keeping that way into Friday, and then dangerous heat rebuilds into the weekend. I'm KRK Fox 16 meteorologist Jenna Warner from News Radio 1029 KRN Weather Center.
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23: He's here. He's here. 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
24: Hello, America. 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Our number, 877-381-3811, 877-381-3811. It looks like Grant Plattner's replacement in Maine may have a lot of problems. Our friends at Town Hall, Jeff Charles, points this out. The Democrats' new Senate candidate in Maine isn't much better than his predecessor, Grant Plattner, who dropped out of the race after the party couldn't continue pretending it was anything other than a total scumbag. Former Maine Senate President Troy Jackson is poised to become the new nominee after edging out his opponents in a special selection process to replace Plattner. The candidate effectively locked up the nomination over the weekend by sweeping county delegate elections. American Prospect reported that he won a majority of the vote in a whopping 15 out of 16 counties and took over 90% of the delegates overall. But like Plattner, Jackson has some problems. In September 2019, Jackson and his wife purchased a home in Augusta, Maine, for $216,000 using a FHA, Federal Housing Administration, mortgage. They required the borrower to occupy the property as a principal residence for at least a year. However, the candidate admitted that he did not fulfill this requirement. This is called fraud, ladies and gentlemen. This is unfortunate, but I never really read the forms, he told the Portland Press Herald. He noted that he paid his mortgage broker a lot of money and that he filled out the forms and me and my wife signed them. Well, you sign them under the penalty of perjury. Not surprising Jackson would use that excuse, given that deflecting blame is to politicians what mustard is to a hot dog. Jackson's broker, however, told a different story. Quote, I mean, he's a senator. You'd think he would read forms and understand them, he told the Maine Wire. The candidate later sold the home in December 2021 for $323,000, a pretty good profit, wouldn't you say? Yeah, I'd say so. Republican lawmakers filed ethics complaints against Jackson, but the Maine Ethics Commission said it lacked jurisdiction over potential federal occupancy fraud. No criminal charges were filed, and I'm pretty sure I don't have to explain why. No, that's right, because it was a Democrat regime. What's interesting about Jackson is that he has not done an about-face on several policy positions. He voted against legalizing same-sex marriage in 2009 and espoused more restrictive views on abortion. He later reversed both positions, and yet nobody's holding him to account. Nobody's questioning him. He reversed on major positions. He's a typical far-left type, advocating for Medicare for all, slamming immigration and customs enforcement operations across the country. Ay, ay, ay. Ay, ay, ay. Crazy. And yet, not unusual for these lefties, is it? No, it's not. They're all kind of creepy. You want to know the truth? Well, they're all kind of creepy. And now we have this Abdul El-Sayed in Michigan. Look at all these candidates running, how sick they are. The New York Post points out this Abdul El-Sayed is set to attend a campaign fundraiser co-hosted by a lawyer who was also once honored, who honored her grandfather. She honored her grandfather who fought for the Nazis in Nazi Germany. She honored the grandfather. It's not like she said, oh, boy, I want to keep my... No, she honored the grandfather. Kelly Newman, a prominent local lawyer and Democratic fundraiser, is co-hosting the event to pad El-Sayed's campaign coffers in the home stretch of his primary race and the showdown against Democratic Michigan U.S. Representative Haley Stevens for their party's Senate nod. Newman previously faced a firestorm on Veterans Day in 2024 when she honored her grandfather's military service. The problem was it was service for the Nazis. He escaped to Brazil with my father after Germany lost in World War II and then made their way to Detroit where they spoke no English and worked their way up to provide a stable life for their family. Well, they should have been arrested, don't you think, and deported. Newman hailed her grandpa's one of my best friends and one of the first people in my life who accepted me as gay when I was nervous and scared. Michigan lawyer argued that her grandfather was proof that people can change and love indeed can win. Excuse me, your grandfather was a Nazi. He fought for the Nazis. After facing backlash, Newman deleted that post. Earlier this year, Newman issued a public apology for the post and blamed the Stevens campaign operation for digging it up. Well, for digging it up? Seriously? You're the one who posted it. She also disputed the characterization of her grandfather being a Nazi soldier, seemingly alluding to the reporting that he was in the German Wehrmacht. Well, that's a Nazi soldier. I wonder if he had a tattoo. Many experts, as well as the Holocaust Memorial Museum, have disputed the notion that German soldiers didn't fight for the Nazi regime. Of course they did. Incredible. Let's see here. As the commercials take over my page... I do hate that. When these commercials take over my page, Mr. Producer, I never buy the product that interferes with what I'm trying to read. You know, even in the quiet of my own home. You're the same way? But a campaign rep told the Jewish Insider the host in question has hosted or donated to several Democratic senators, congresspeople, statewide elected officials, and candidates, including Abdul's opponent, Congresswoman Stevens. All of us, including the host, condemn Nazi ideology. But she embraced her grandfather. Now, maybe you do that quietly, right? Because you're embarrassed? You know, maybe you do that quietly. But this guy, Abdul, he takes in an awful lot of nut jobs. He's got a lot of baggage he's carrying, and he's hoping that'll help him, believe it or not. He believes that'll actually help him. Let's keep going. State Department identifies Democratic Socialists of America as willing vectors of Cuban influence in the United States, reports John Solomon at the great Just the News. State Department detailed travel by Democratic Socialists to Cuba. You've heard this in part. The party's entanglement with Cuba-backed groups in the United States and ideological affinity for the Cuban regime in a report released on Monday. The State Department warned that the Democratic Socialists of America serve as a willing vector of Cuban communist influence in the U.S., bolstered by a network of organizations tied to Cuban intelligence. In a new report released yesterday detailing Cuba's decades-long effort to make the revolution in the United States, quote-unquote, the State Department highlights the DSA's deep connections to organizations connected to Cuban intelligence, including at least one sanctioned by the U.S. government. And these connections include the organization's public membership in the National Network of Cuba, which is linked to the sanctioned Cuban Institute of Friendship with the Peoples. That's delegations to Cuba and the establishment of formal channels of communication with the Cuban government. The State Department report also noted that the DSA's entanglement with a broader network of American activist organizations, with the State Department argues Cuba can activate for targeted protests in the event the island nation is threatened. The DSA, they quote, has built a national infrastructure dedicated to moving extreme left politics from the margins into the mainstream, and with it, a deep and abiding devotion to the Cuban regime, the State Department wrote. I haven't heard this on a single television program. Have you, Rich? Not one. It doesn't seem to matter to the press anymore. It doesn't seem to matter to the press anymore. The DSA did not respond to a request for comment from Just the News. The DSA is filled with these barely pubescent pukes who will not come on this program so I can confront them. The DSA catapulted to the center of national attention in recent years, as you know. And earlier this summer, Mamdani successfully backed several of their candidates. And parallel to the growth of its domestic political footprint, the DSA has markedly deepened its alignment with the Cuban regime, according to evidence compiled by the State Department. In 2019, the DSA, just think of communists when you hear the DSA. The communists made a decision to formally join the National Network on Cuba, a U.S.-based umbrella organization for leftist activist groups, including Code Pink, Communist Party USA, the Socialist Workers Party. Every year, the NNOC works with the ICAP to send a U.S. delegation to the International May Day Brigade in Cuba. In June, the State Department sanctioned the ICAP for, quote, being a political subdivision, agency, or instrumentality of Cuba. They said the ICAP is a Cuban organization founded by Fidel Castro in 1960 that supports Cuban intelligence and counterintelligence activism right here in America. And following its 2019 decision to join the NNOC, the Democrat Socialists of America has elevated Havana to the forefront of the foreign policy agenda. This is a rancid, toxic entity, this DSA. You see these little punks on TV?
0: Oh, yes, we should get rid of the Senate. Yes, we should. And the Supreme Court. We should get rid of the president, too. Oh, yay.
24: These are all interlopers who seek the destruction of the United States in coordination with their Islamist comrades. And they work together. Piker, AOC, the Islamists with the communists. And they're under the umbrella of the Democrat Party, where there's some resistance taking place. Some, not enough. I'll be right back.
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24: Just a little bit. We always got to do a little Aretha to get our engines going here. There she goes.

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0: Oh, yeah. 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Now, if you're a homeowner, you probably thought, should I call American Financing to refinance and pay off this credit card debt? Then you second-guess yourself because, you know, you have a good mortgage rate. 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Listen, that low rate, it's not saving you if you're drowning in credit card interest at